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1: Slight chance of a light shower today. Mildura, Robinvale and Wentworth all heading for 17. The three-day forecast for Sunraysia tomorrow and Saturday, both cloudy 17. Sunday, partly cloudy 19.
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12: 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Lord Mayor Nicholas Rees joins us in a moment. He's got a three-point plan to get people back into the CBD. First, though, some emails. Frida says owning your own home is very important when you retire. That's true. Frida says we own our own home, we are on the full-age pension, and we have a small amount of superannuation. But she says we don't have much extra to live on. Well, yes, but you're right, Freda. Look, one of the biggest things that causes poverty or the indicators of poverty in older age is people who don't own their own home. If you own your own home, you've got somewhere to live, especially if you've paid it all off. And if you have a house and you get by on the age pension, it is not a luxurious life, but it is a life nonetheless. If you're forced to rent, life gets very difficult. Harry says, Tom, are you concerned with the Liberals' campaign promises? It seems like they plan on throwing money everywhere in a state where we don't have much money. My biggest issue with this state election coming up, Harry, is the fact that Ben Carroll has pretty much adopted all the Liberal Party policies. So when Jacinda Allen was the leader, you know, she was going to plough ahead with the suburban rail loop, and the Liberals were going to pause and review it. Now, Ben Carroll is going to pause and review it. Working from home was going to be legislated before the election by Jacinta Allen. Now, Ben Carroll has said, oh, look, we might worry about that in a year's time, and I suspect probably it won't ever happen now. Ben Carroll has said he's concerned about wasteful public spending and wants to get the debt down. Well, that's a Liberal Party policy too. So if both of the major parties have essentially the same policies on those big ticket issues, oh, Ben Carroll wants to get tough on crime, so do the Liberals. If they have the same policies, it will come down to more a question of who do you trust? Do you trust Ben Carroll, given that he was Deputy Premier for the last 3 years and before that in the Cabinet? So he was part of the decisions made by Daniel Andrews and after him, Jacinta Allan. Or do you trust the younger, not yet tried out, Jess Wilson? She's, oh, Ben Carroll wants to get tough on crime, so do the Liberals.

0: We spoke with entrepreneur Tini Suntavatana before. Her business, Tori's Bakehouse, was broken into and perhaps not ransacked, but quite a lot of stuff stolen. She runs a number of hospitality venues in and around the CBD. And over the last few years, she's had 6 or 7 break-ins, and it's getting difficult for her. Our next guest, as promised, is the Lord Mayor of the City of Melbourne, Nicholas Rees. Good morning.
1: Good morning, Tom. Great to be with you.
0: Well, look, I don't know if you heard the interview before with Tini Suntavatana. She runs and owns Tori's Cafe, Tori's Bakehouse, and a place in Carlton called Humble Rays. She said a couple of things. She said, first, crime is an issue because her staff and her customers don't feel safe. Secondly, she says working from home is a problem because there aren't as many people coming into the CBD. What are your plans to deal with this?
1: So, look, I didn't hear that caller, but I certainly know at least one of those bakeries. So, good on them for having a go in Melbourne. I know they do a good job. Look, on the crime front, you and I have talked about this before. We want to see more police on the streets of Melbourne, and I'm certainly having a very positive dialogue with the state government and Mike Bush, the Chief Commissioner, about that. And indeed, we are seeing an increase in police numbers on the streets in Melbourne, with more recruits doing more time here. Of course, at the City of Melbourne, we've got our community safety officers in uniform. We've doubled their number now to 22. So we've got 22 of them out on the streets of the central city. I think they're making a positive impact. And indeed, the crime statistics do show that now, Tom. So in the central city, we've seen crime fall by 3.2% in the latest crime stats. We've got a long way to go, but we are heading in the right direction now in the central city. And I put that down to us just putting more police and CSOs on the beat on the street.
0: Okay, now what about working from home? There was, in my view, a welcome development a couple of days ago. Ben Carroll, the new Premier, has decided to put off the working from home legislation until, I think, July next year. And, you know, I suspect that legislation is probably just going to disappear, or it'll never be legislated. Now, you know, you've already got public servants who by and large do work from home, but if it doesn't become a human right, does that help the City of Melbourne?
1: Look, we had a forum here at Town Hall yesterday with Vecchi was there, Australian Industry Group, Property Council, Trades Hall, the union movement had representatives there, which had the Public Service Commissioner there as well from the Victorian Government. It was a very positive discussion, I would characterise that at, and we were talking about, okay, what do we do to get more people working in person? And not everyone in the room agreed, but the focus was really on what are the positive incentives we can use to encourage people to work in person? And, you know, let's try and avoid going down the template legislative route. So the sort of things that came out of the discussion, which we're going to take action on, the first is we've got the Only in the City campaign, which we run to attract visitors to the city. It's a very successful marketing campaign. We're going to actually extend that now to try and target office workers and city workers to remind them of all the benefits that come from working in person and the great experiences you have when you turn up to work and you work in person and you work in the city. Secondly, we think the state government could help by extending the half price transport discounts. We did hear from employers that said, you know, the time of travel and the cost of travel is a barrier for some people.
0: But would that, would that be everywhere or just coming into the CBD?
1: Look, I think we were talking about everywhere. We want to try and make it as easy for people to work in person as possible. And, you know, when people are using public transport, that is a good thing for our transport system. It's good for the road network. It's good overall. So we thought that was a good measure. And then thirdly, we talked a lot about innovation by employers. How do they improve amenity and well-being? We had a lot of employers are doing things like offering free fitness classes for people now, well-being classes, you know, putting on extra staff events to make it as attractive as possible for people to come into work, to work in person. So they get a bit of fear of missing out. And look, I've got to say as well, Tom, there was some people who said there was a bit of, you know, they worry that some employees with offshoring and with AI, they probably want to be turning up to work as well.
0: Yeah, well, I mean, I think it was

0: was Coles the other day has announced 1,000 jobs are going offshore, and they were probably jobs that people were doing from home, and now they're going offshore. All right, maybe you could have a chat with our employer here for the fitness classes and the free food and the bean bags, all the things that we don't actually get. We just have the tea and coffee making facilities. Okay, but
1: I have tried the tea and coffee there at 3AW, and yes, you could do with an espresso machine.
0: Yes.
1: And what about a free gym membership?
0: What about it?
1: Very popular in workplaces now.
0: Keep it coming. But just going back to working from home, let's just say this legislation never sees the light of day. I think Ben Carroll has sort of sniffed the wind, and I don't know, he doesn't want to make it an election issue. If he puts it off a year, by the time a year rolls around, maybe he's not the Premier anymore, maybe it's Jess Wilson. Would it be a good thing for the CBD if we did not legislate the human right to work from home 2 days a week?
1: Yeah, so the position of the City of Melbourne is that we don't think the legislative route is the right way to go here. We think template legislation is not going to be the best approach. It's not going to work for every workplace, and that we're better to allow workplaces to resolve these things on their own. Well, actually, one of the strongest points that I heard yesterday was, according to Vecchi, they've done a survey of their memberships, 90% of workplaces have embraced hybrid working, flexible working, and working from home arrangements. So if 87% of businesses are already doing that, you've got to ask the question, why do you need legislation? Why do you need a new layer of red tape in Victoria? Why, in a national employment market, Australia-wide, do we need a one set of rules in Victoria when, in fact, already 87% of employers are already kind of moved with the times? The world did change fundamentally after COVID. There is new flexible workplace arrangement in place. Why do we need new legislation, new red tape to address an issue which doesn't seem to be an issue?
0: All right, think of your time, Nicholas Rees there, Lord Mayor of the City of Melbourne. And it's a good point. Again, businesses are keen to attract good employees. And if you've got some employees who say, look, one or two or maybe even 3 days a week, I'd really like to work from home because it will help me, then just let the business and the employee sort that out themselves. And we've had some unofficial legal advice which suggests if you make working from home a human right, because that's what the government's planning to do, stick it in the human rights charter, given that there's a lot of jobs where it's impossible, I mentioned this the other day, you know, you're a garbo or a nurse or a truck driver or whatever, then how can it be a human right when some people simply cannot avail themselves of this right? And that will cause problems, legal problems. All right, 133693, mornings at 3aw.com.au. What, if anything, would bring you back into the CBD as a worker, as a shopper? Maybe you're like Darren James, you like to go to the theatre on a regular basis. What would make you come into the city more often? That's what the Lord Mayor wants at 18 past 10.
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3: 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Can Oripple stop Redcliffe's winning run into the finals? 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
0: 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About an hour ago, Chris Judd, former Carlton and West Coast footballer, now investment manager, said he fears a death tax is on the agenda. Warwick via email says, well, if we end up with a death tax, will we have a birth tax too? Well, don't put it past them. Sally says there was an article she read in last Sunday's Herald Sun about unschooling. Unschooling. Well, we're going to talk about school refusal later on, and it's appropriate on a day like today when, well, I don't know how many protesters there will be. Let's say it'll be several hundred, but school-aged children having the afternoon off school to protest against Pauline Hanson. 133-693 mornings at 3aw.com.au. Joe joins us. Joe, good morning.
11: Morning, Tom. Look, could you tell Nicholas Reece if he wants to get more people back into the CBD, he should change back the parking signs around Albert Street and MacArthur Street around St Pat's Cathedral. I used to finish metered parking at 6:30 p.m. So a lot of people could go in and park there, see a show, have a meal at a restaurant. Now they're 2-hour metered parking till 10 p.m.
0: Ah.
11: I drove by the other night. They are empty. So his grab for cash has failed, but he's stopping people coming in. So my friends and I, we don't go to the restaurants in the city anymore because we can't park there.
0: Yeah, it's a good point. It's a good point, Joe. You're right. I've noticed that a bit too. Where it used to be that the end of metering took place at 6 or 8 o'clock. So if you went out for tea or out to see a show, you would be all right. But yes, they go for extra money and it becomes counterproductive. No one parks there. It doesn't matter how strict or how expensive the parking is. You're not making anything out of it. All right, near St. Pat's Cathedral. Thank you, Joe. I'll look into it. Mark, hello. What have you seen?
12: Well, I was in Coles.
0: No. Sorry, Mark. We might just get a clearer line for you. I'm struggling to hear what you were saying. I think you said you were at Coles, but not much beyond that. 133-693. Jenny, hello.
13: Oh, hi, Tom. Just on the point of earlier how you said, who would you trust more, the opposition or Labor?
0: Yeah.
13: And we're talking a lot about corruption. Isn't witnessing corruption, in your opinion, worse than actually partaking in corruption, in my opinion, from a moral perspective?
0: Look... Yes, I mean, there's an old saying, the standard you walk by is the standard you accept. I mean, I suppose if we have this Royal Commission into corruption, the big bill that I assume you're talking about, then we'll find out whether current or former leaders or ministers have engaged in corrupt behaviour. But at the moment, we don't know for certain and we won't know before the election, Jenny?
13: Well, and that's, I mean, that's not what I'm getting at. Well, I'm getting at more of, if you're in the party and you're saying you had no knowledge of anything, you haven't seen anything, but, you know, deep down, you know, let's just dig a bit deeper. If you're around that environment and you're turning a blind eye, the old saying, how does that make you,
0: No, look? Jenny, it's a good point. It's a very good point. And this will be the biggest problem for Ben Carroll. And again, we are in touch with these people. I hope to get him on the program next week. We'll see. In that he was a very senior person. I mean, the last 3 years, he was the number two leader in the Victorian government. He was deputy premier. He was education minister. He held several other cabinet portfolios going back quite a few years. I think he was first elected back in 2012 or 13. And yes, the way cabinet government works is, I mean, you all sit in a locked room and you argue things, but when you decide upon a policy and you come out, everybody supports it. But it also means if something goes badly wrong, you can all be blamed for it too. And what Ben Carroll is trying to do now is sort of indicate that Dan Andrews and Jacinta Allen got a lot of things wrong, but he is different. He's actually said, I am not Dan Andrews, I am not Jacinta Allen, but he was part of their governments. So again, my point, Jenny, it sounds like you might have made up your mind, but when everybody votes at this upcoming state election, we're actually going to end up with two lots of policies which are pretty much the same. Suburban rail loop, the same. Cut back on crime, the same. Pause and review the suburban rail loop, the same. Try and get the budget back into surplus and reduce debt, pretty much the same. Work from home, same policy, probably won't even happen now. So rather than focus on the policies, which is what one would normally do, you have to say, right, who do I trust to implement this? Do I trust Ben Carroll, who, while he is new, was part of the Allen and the Andrews governments, or do I trust Jess Wilson, who is not tainted by those governments? Thank you, Jenny. And we'll talk more about the election in the next 3 months, obviously, 3.5 months. Now, Mark is back with us. You said you were at Coles, Mark, and something happened?
14: Yeah, at Noble Park yesterday afternoon at 2:15. And it was two young
0: Oh, dear. The phone's back on the blink. All right. Something happened at Coles at Noble Park involving two young people. Mark, we'll try and talk to you off air and see what exactly went on. 133693, mornings at 3aw.com.au. Rob, hello.
15: Yeah, good morning, Tom. How are you going?
0: Yeah, good, Rob.
15: Mate, just want to make the comment that this work from home as a human right is a ridiculous concept.
0: I mean,
15: it makes
0: it
15: a mockery of all things that are human rights.
0: Yeah, I mean, you know, the right not to be discriminated against, you know, because of your skin colour or your religion. I mean, they are appropriate human rights. But the right to work from your home versus coming into the office is not the same sort of thing, is it?
15: No, it's crazy. It's a stupid concept. I mean, clean air, clean water in Australia, probably, you know, safety, public safety and the right to free movement across states. That's
0: freedom of
15: human
0: speech.
15: Rights that shouldn't be involved in. But the government just got to get out of it, mate. It's ridiculous.
0: Well, look, I agree, Rob. And what was interesting about what Nicholas Rees said, and he's in an unusual position because he's come from the Labor side of politics, but on the question of work from home, he's on, more on the business side. Nicholas Rees said 87% of businesses already have embraced some form of working from home. So why do we need a special human right for the remaining 13%? And in any case, Rob, I mean, you can probably list, as I can, many jobs where it is simply impossible to work from home. Garbos do not work from home. Nurses do not work from home. People who serve you coffee at a cafe do not get to work from home. So it can't be a human right when some people simply cannot enjoy that right. That's why the whole thing is stupid. And I suspect now, given that Ben Carroll's put it off for a year and the coalition sort of supports it, but only reluctantly, I suspect it'll just die a natural death. We'll never see it, which is a good thing. Rex, hello.
16: Yeah, g'day. The whole thing about this business working from home, it was a moment to keep the country running because COVID hit.
0: Yeah.
16: So they said you can work from home.
0: Well, they didn't just say you could. They made it compulsory.
16: They signed on to work at Joe Bloggs' building. Now, all of a sudden, they signed on to work there. If they didn't want to work, if they wanted to work from home, we'll let them go and try somewhere else because that bloke employed them to be at his building.
0: Yeah, and you know something funny about building, Rex? During COVID, and thank you for the call, most of us were forced to the extent that we were able to work from home. But construction workers were given a free pass throughout COVID and they were still able to go to the construction site and work. And I never understood. I knew a bloke who ran, he was a solo gardener, like he'd go around to people's houses and mow their lawns. Council lawn mowers could keep mowing lawns, but he could not mow lawns because he was privately employed, yet construction workers could go en masse to building sites. And I remember asking the state government about this. They said, oh, construction's a really important industry. Well, to each individual person, their job is incredibly important to them. To say that, oh, some industries are more important than others, I thought was terrible. And, I don't want to go back to that. It's now 5-6 years in the background. But the point was, some very strange decisions were made. But you're right. I did not like working from home back then. I felt it was forced upon us. But now there's a lot of people who really did like it. And frankly, Jacinta Allen thought there were votes in it. 133693, mornings at 3aw.com.au. It's 10:30. News headlines now with David Armstrong. David, good morning.
17: Good morning, 11 o'clock. The Premier is sending PSOs into shopping malls, shopping centres. This is the answer.
0: Don't we already do this?
17: We do it to a degree. We're doing a lot more of it here. 150 extra PSOs will be coming online and they will be sent out to shopping malls.
0: Because Jess Wilson said to us here on Monday that they're going to get even more PSOs and put them into hospitals. Yeah. So, I mean, PSOs become, it's a bit like in Italy where they have multiple police forces. We're going to end up with, you know, the police and the PSOs. And someone rang me before and said that you said that it's going to cost $151 million to train 150 extra PSOs.
17: I don't know.
0: Is that right?
17: No, I think that's the investment in them. I'll go and check that number. It's a $151 million package to improve safety. Whether package. That is the training, I imagine, no, that's the whole
0: it's the package.
17: Mike Bush says that he's behind this 100%, particularly in light of what happened at Sunshine, that the Good Samaritan who...
0: Van Viet Trong.
17: Yes,
0: yeah.
17: What happened there. Elsewhere, Telstra has gifted its chief executive, Vicky Brady, an 11% pay rise. She will take home $6.8 million a year. This comes despite 1,200 job cuts at the telco. They've taken 4% of their workforce away.
0: Can I tell you, I got convinced by Telstra to upgrade the internet in our house. And it's actually worse than what it used to be because they put the fibre on, but they put it in a strange location.
17: Oh.
0: And so the modem they gave us, there's some parts of the house where it doesn't work.
17: Yeah, no, I've been there. Well, there was the job cuts, but also remember the network outage. That's being investigated. We'll look after that next year, but that will not impact a remuneration package this year. One of the side events for the upcoming.
0: Actually, I have an apology to make. Oh. It wasn't Telstra. It was Foxtel. I get the internet.
17: Foxtel.
0: Yeah, you can buy it's still Telstra internet, but you get it via Foxtel.
17: Yes.
0: So technically, I have to blame them.
17: Okay. Done. Legal disclaimer. One of the side events for the upcoming NFL game here, and it looked good. Remember Joe Montana, San Francisco 49ers, legendary quarterback and a man with many, many stories to tell. He was here for two interview sessions. He was going to do sit-down interviews in a theatre setting. Personal circumstances.
0: Because I heard him talking here and he was saying how there was traditional rivals and he loves Melbourne.
17: And I love coming to Australia and all the rest of it. No, just in the last hour or two, that event has been cancelled. In sport, Dean Solomon's dismissing reports he cannot work with Mark McVay, says it's gossip. He says he's likened it to an episode of Home and Away. He shook his head this morning in a bit of disgust when someone asked him about it. He goes, don't be silly. It's like an episode of Home and Away.
0: Nice things happen in Home and Away, as well as explosions and love affairs and whatever.
17: And identical twin brothers. All of that at 11.
0: Thank you, David. 133693, mornings at 3aw.com.au. In a moment, linguistics with Professor Kate Burridge from Monash University. In particular, I want to look at words and phrases that we use that don't really mean anything. You know, and we've discussed this one before, like footballers who begin a response to a question with yeah, nah, or yes, no. Julia Gillard, we've got some audio of this. She used to say moving forward all the time. One of my favourite ones is when someone says something, I say, I hear you. which doesn't actually mean I agree. It just means I hear you. Well, that's irrelevant. 1-3-6-9-3. Or when people say my truth, there's the truth, and then there's my truth, which is somehow different from the truth. Calls for Professor Kate Burridge in a moment at 25 to 11.
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2: River 1467 Weather. 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
29: Slight chance of a light shower today. Mildura, Robinvale and Wentworth all heading for 17. The three-day forecast for Sunraysia tomorrow and Saturday, both cloudy 17. Sunday, partly cloudy 19.
2: 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BP Wentworth. BP cards are accepted.
0: Cathedral. Says there are multi-level car parks in the CBD, flat rates of only $10 to $15 after 5 each night. That's a cheaper alternative. I agree, there is a lot of, well, not very well-used parking in the CBD anymore. And Trish says, I would come into the city more if we had more frequent and better train services. She says, I catch the train from Hackenham. Yeah, I think part of a couple of those lines are now interrupted by the cross-city rail tunnel, and we have to change at places like Caulfield. Trish, thank you for the email.
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0: I was thinking about former Prime Minister Julia Gillard the other day, and she had a favourite phrase she used to say a lot that I think meant absolutely nothing.
1: Moving forward, move forward together. Move Australia forward. Moving forward also means moving forward.
0: Moving forward also means moving forward. Now, you know, if we're talking about the passage of time, it's very difficult to move in any direction but forward. Professor Kate Burridge, good morning.
3: Good morning, Tom.
0: And yeah, we've talked before about footballers who respond to a question with yeah, nah. Mm-hmm. A lot of people, I like to say to someone, I hear you. Which doesn't mean I agree, it just means I've heard what you say.
3: That happens to be one of my bugbears.
0: Yeah, I hear you.
3: If anyone says, I hear you too,
0: what do you mean?
3: It means they're not going to take any notice of what I'm saying.
0: And something that's emerged out of, I don't know if the civil rights movement or maybe it's Black Lives Matter, but people say, I have my truth. So there's the truth. And then there's my truth.
3: It's interesting, isn't it? That my truth, a lot of things going on with my truth, I think, but it's joining that, I don't know, Orwellian collection of words this century, like truthiness and,
0: yes,
3: you know, post-truth, truthful hyperbole, alternative facts.
0: But what I love about my truth is you can't argue with it. Someone can counter what you're saying. You say, well, I have my truth, and that's all there is to it.
3: Yes.
0: Now, it doesn't matter if you've got a video recording of this event, I have my own truth, and so you cannot argue with me.
3: You do wonder what's going to happen to the word truth, though.
0: Well, that's right. What does it mean?
3: What will you? Yeah, and if you think about it, I mean, we're always loose with the truth, and that is why words like really and very, which was also a strong word with truth, that verily buried in the middle of it. There are a lot of those. Really, yes, truly. They all weaken with time.
0: Yes.
3: And the fact that, you know, we don't think about really and truly in that way anymore or very, it's just that that happened a long, long time ago.
0: Mm. And the one that I like, I hear you, it gives people the impression that you're saying you agree with them.
3: Mm-hmm.
0: But you also can say, well, if asked, no, I don't really agree with you. I'm just saying I heard what you had to say. And weirdly, in Japanese, now I stand to be corrected on this, but I read this decades ago, the Japanese word hei, which means yes, can be interpreted different ways.
3: Mm-hmm.
0: And when Australians would go over and try and do business in Japan, this is going back decades, you know, the Japanese people would say hei, and they'd say, right, we've got a deal.
3: Mm-hmm.
0: And whereas what the Japanese hi would mean in that context is, you know, we hear your proposal, we acknowledge it.
3: Yes.
0: Now we'll go and have a look at it.
3: Yeah.
0: And so you get this mismatch of what the two sides thought. Mm. Have we got an agreement or haven't we?
3: Yes.
0: And so, you know, yes doesn't mean yes, I agree. It just means yes, I acknowledge what you have to say.
3: It is a problem with language. it's not like a, you know, a system, logical. Not every one of these words are true or false. But, you know, I mean, that's the weakness of language when it comes to that sort of situation. But it's also the strength of language if you think about it, because it has to cover a whole range of different activities and human behaviour. And
0: yeah, but the problem is, of course, if words don't have precise meanings, you know, you say, I hear you, I say, I hear you, and you sort of have to understand Tommy's not saying he agrees with me, he's just sort of saying he acknowledges me, but you have to know that that's what I mean.
3: Well, that's right, yes, exactly.
0: And Julia Gillard, when she kept talking about moving forward, now that was at a time when her prime ministership was under some threat, is that just trying to put a positive spin on things? We are moving forward.
3: That's what it seems to be, because it's usually in the same breath as restructures and job losses, but it's trying to put a positive spin. Or it's just, sometimes it's just plopped in there, I think, particularly going forward as one. But it's usually in the same breath as job losses.
0: I suppose you could say, you know, like in a car, I mean, you can move forward or you can move backwards.
3: Mm-hmm.
0: But if you're talking about the passage of time.
3: Yeah.
0: It only goes forward as far as I know. So,
3: well, you know, we've been moving forward and going forward for centuries. That expression has been. But it was full of optimism and it was meant more literally. Now it's just been bleached. And that's, again, another feature of semantic change or meaning shifts, that they become more abstract. They also become more subjective. One that struck me recently when I heard someone use gaslighting. I mean, that was a very powerful, you know, form of psychological trauma where, you know, the reality would be manipulated.
0: Yes.
3: So the other person would feel that they're losing their mind. But now it's kind of, well, you might say you're gaslighting me, and what you really mean is you've got a different opinion to me.
0: Yes, that's right. Because there was a movie set in San Francisco where, I forget what's about, but the next door neighbour wanted the other neighbours to leave their house. And so he would, you know, do things and steal things out of the house. So they sort of went mad and they couldn't understand why things kept disappearing. And in a sense, he was gaslighting them. He was making them think this place is haunted or whatever and that they would leave.
3: Yep.
0: But now it just means, oh, you know, like I get accused of it all the time by my young producers, you know. I say, look, you have your opinion. And then there's the correct opinion, which,
3: which is mine.
0: Coincidentally, is mine. And they say, you're gaslighting me.
3: That's right.
0: All right, 133693, words and phrases that either mean nothing or the meaning has changed. You know, Julia Gillard would say moving forward, footballers say yeah, nah. I like to say
3: that's not.
0: Well, I know you think it has meaning, but
3: of course
0: I just think it's the brain starting up. you might have your own truth, which is separate from the objective truth, and that's okay these days. 133693 mornings at 3aw.com.au. Calls for Professor Kate Burridge in a moment at 10:45.
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0: It is 11 to 11. Professor Kate Burridge is with us. Words and phrases that don't really seem to mean anything, like moving forward, like yeah, nah, like I hear you. Kristen, good morning.
1: Good morning, Tom. Morning, Kate.
2: Good morning.
0: What's your...
1: I've got two thoughts on this. The first one is in many American dialects, they use go ahead when they say, go ahead and send me the email and go ahead and add the chicken and go ahead and ask the question. And it just doesn't add any new information and drives me crazy.
0: Yeah, I said that. You could just say, send me an email. But it probably softens it a bit, doesn't it?
2: It does. And, yes. And I would actually disagree with you, Tom. They're not meaningless little phrases. They are full of meaning. And if you take them out, if you strip out those words, I mean, obviously, when they're over, it's like a flavour in cooking, overused, it becomes tiresome. But they're part of, as I've said before, the verbal cuddling strategies of chatting and talking. And, you know, and we come across as very blunt. We can do if you strip out little words like, you know, I mean, I think, yeah, no. I mean, yeah, no is, because I've studied that one carefully, that's full of meaning.
0: And Kristen, what was your second example?
1: The second one is, it's a bit of a trend at the moment. People are kind of dissociating from their thoughts, and they, instead of saying, I'm imagining this, they're saying, my brain is this, my brain is that, you know, my, and kind of adding in that.
2: And it's interesting, Kristen, because you just used a bit, and that is a beautiful example of these little phrases, because bit actually comes from bite. So once upon a time, you could only say something like a bit of bread because it was a bite. And it's been emptied of all that meaning. And now little a bit, because that's another one I've been tracking with a colleague. It's a fascinating little word, particularly in Australian English. You know, what's it adding to a bit of a trend? But it's softening, like you said.
0: Yes. And because people say, I'm having a brain explosion, or if they said something silly, oh, I had a brain fart or whatever. And they're almost like separating, as Kristen just said, the brain from themselves,
2: which we like to do.
0: Well, it sort of says, I'm not really responsible for this. It's just my brain doing it. Or, you know, people say, you know, you let your mouth run away from you.
2: Yes.
0: Again, as though you don't control it. All right. Thank you, Kristen. Craig, hello.
3: Morning, how are you two? How are you?
0: Yeah, good, Craig.
3: I'm just curious as to why, particularly New Zealanders, keep on putting A after every statement they make. So, how you going, Tom, eh?
0: Yeah, Canadians do it too. Is it like what they call the interrogative? Is it sort of indicating this is a question?
2: It can do. It's another one with multiple meanings, but it's a way of bringing in, you know, the person you're talking to without actually giving them the floor. You're just sort of waking them up a bit.
0: Yeah.
2: It's a bit like other languages have them, gel,
0: but
2: nishtva,
0: I mean,
2: you know.
0: Because if I say, how you going? But in Canada, they wouldn't say, how are you going? But they'd say, you know, how are you, E? And Kiwis, I don't know, I'm not sure it adds anything, but they do
2: it. Often it's at the end of a statement, so it's not clear it's a question until you get the A with the rising intonation.
0: Whereas, of course, we go up with the rising intonation.
2: Yep.
0: How are you going?
2: Yeah.
0: Would you like something to eat?
2: Well, that's all right, because that's a question.
0: Yes.
2: I'm going well.
0: Yeah. Alan, hello.
4: Hi, Tom. I love your show.
0: Thank you.
4: And especially I loved your dad as well.
0: Thank you.
4: I just want to say the phrase, to be honest, it's used by everyone. And it sounds like everything that you have said before is dishonest.
0: Yes, it's there's a few ones like that, like we were talking about this, similar ones the other day. Like, you're right, to be honest, like, okay, so what? If you haven't said to be honest, can we just assume you're lying? Or if I say to you, Kate, don't take this the wrong way, you probably will take it the wrong way.
2: Right. Exactly.
0: Or I mean this with the greatest respect.
2: Yes.
0: Actually, I mean it with no respect.
2: Yeah. I think lawyers are brilliant at this. And I gather the politer you are, the greater the legal boot is.
0: But to go back to Alan's point, is to be honest a way of saying what I'm about to say, not so much honest, is important. You know, I'm going to tell you something that you need to hear.
2: Yeah, they are kind of linguistic trumpet blast and fanfare. Often they will highlight something. Yes.
0: Okay, good point, Alan. Thank you. Adam, hello.
5: Yeah, they are kind of linguistic trumpet blast.
0: Hello, Adam.
5: They will highlight.
0: We need you to turn the radio off, Adam. We'll get back to you in a moment. Jeff, good morning.
6: Oh, g'day there, Tom and Kate. Politicians, when they're asked a question and they start with, let me be perfectly clear, they then go on to say a statement that has nothing to do with the question. And I sort of think, you know, do these people go to the chemist to buy their chops or what?
0: Yeah, Jeff, there was a woman who until recently was the Premier of Victoria, who was the absolute master or mistress of that, I suppose. Tom, let me be perfectly clear. This was Jacinta Allen. And then she would say something entirely unrelated to what I had asked, which... It's so frustrating.
2: I imagine sometimes it gives you a bit of breathing space. Mm. You probably have a few expressions, do you, Tom, that give you thinking space?
0: I do. And we do a lot of those just because often when things go wrong, we have to do them. Richard, we'll make you the lucky last. Go ahead.
7: I wonder why people insert "you know" in the sentences, because I often feel like saying, well, I don't know.
0: Yes.
2: Yes. Again, it's one you shouldn't sort of think literally. It's plopped in there, sometimes overdone, I agree. And if it, you know, attracts too much attention to itself. But it's another one a bit like A, which is, you know, acknowledging the person you're speaking to.
0: But it sort of seems to say, like, as in you should agree with me, but it is also inviting you to share your own opinion.
2: That's exactly right. Yes. Yeah.
0: All right, Professor Burrows, now I know you're going overseas for a few weeks to Germany for an honorary degree. Congratulations.
2: Thank you very much.
0: We'll catch up with you soon.
2: I look forward to that.
0: Kate Burridge, Head of Linguistics at Monash University at 5 to 11.

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6: It is almost 11 o'clock. News coming up in a moment with David Armstrong. After the news, I want to, on a day when a lot of secondary students are actually wagging school this afternoon to attend this protest that's against One Nation and Pauline Hanson. I mean, why that's so important to them, I don't know, but they're doing it. I want to talk about, after the news, school refusal. It is a growing problem in this country and in a lot of other Western countries. Something like 40% of kids do not attend school as often as they should. Also, David the Ox Schwartz will join us. We want to talk about weird sports. There's a new sport called Canny Cross where you are attached to your dog and you run races together. How strange is that?
1: River 1467. River 1467. National news now.
7: 13 degrees in Melbourne, a cloudy day, a top of 16. It's 11 o'clock. Good morning. David Armstrong. New official data reveals it would cost more than $12 billion to dump the suburban rail loop. Confidential documents were presented to Ben Carroll in his first days in the job as Premier. Mr. Carroll was asked about the project's future this morning's media conference.
8: There's only one party that wants to cancel and rip up contracts and cost jobs on the SRL, and that's the Coalition. They have publicly said they will pause it. We are getting on with the job. We're going to do it in a more cost-effective way, and I will have more to say on that in the future.
7: High schoolers will join university students at planned Say No to Pauline Hanson protests across major cities and towns this afternoon. One Nation MP, Barnaby Joyce, accusing socialist school teachers of encouraging students to participate in rallies against his party. But National Union of Students President Felix Hughes says that's not the case.
9: That's not correct. This protest was first intended for university students, but I don't think it's surprising that young people in high school saw this and went, yeah, we're going to stand with you because this is our future we need to fight for. This is our schools we need to fight for. This is better universities we have to fight for and our rights as workers.
7: The nationwide rally is expected to attract thousands of young people opposed to the party's policies, particularly changes to the school curriculum. The rally in Melbourne to be held at the State Library. A car has ended up in a dam at Glenroy this morning after the driver tried to escape police. Here's Kiara Parker.
10: The Nissan Patrol was first spotted driving dangerously on the wrong side of the Ring Road just before 2:30 a.m. Police gave chase, fearing the public was at serious risk. The vehicle was driven along a railway line near Sydney Road as the driver tried to get away. Officers lost sight of it when alerted a train was approaching and then found the Nissan in a Glenroy dam, arresting a 33-year-old man hiding in the water thanks to help from the dog squad. He had to be treated for a bite mark. His female passenger was also taken into custody. Kiara Parker, Melbourne.
7: Prime Minister's rejecting claims the Commonwealth has had to intervene and provide a $2.5 billion bailout of a New South Wales aluminium smelter because its energy policy has failed. Anthony Albanese says the bailout of the Tomago smelter is about protecting the national interest. The facility had been set to close early at the end of next year when its current electricity deal expired. Costs would have doubled from 2028. NFL legend Joe Montana has pulled the pin on his Melbourne visit. He was scheduled for two speaking events in the lead-up to the historic game at the MCG, but he's been forced to cancel, citing unforeseen personal circumstances. In finance, the All Ordinaries down 44 points, our dollar 70.62 US.
11: Sport for Anne Webster, your member for Mallee, authorised A. Webster Mildura.
7: Ian Solomon admits it hasn't been easy living away from his wife and children as interim Essendon coach. The Premiership Bomber is weighing up if he will stay on as an assistant next year, with the Bombers likely to name their next coach next year. He says he has a lot to weigh up.
12: I mean, my wife and kids live in northern New South Wales, so I've had 10, 11 months away from them at the moment. Is that sustainable long term? It's probably not, so that's part of the discussion.
7: Australia's won the toss and is batting first in the first test against Bangladesh. The Aussies none for 19 after the first half hour of play in Darwin. Lucas Herrington's transfer to Hull City is complete, the 18-year-old signing a five-year deal worth $33 million. And Americans Josh Kushner and Bob Iger buying the LA Lakers basketball team for a record-breaking price of nearly $17 billion Australian dollars. That's the latest news and sport.
13: 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See the general for golden fried chicken.
14: Slight chance of a light shower today. Mildura, Robin Vale and Wentworth all hang for 17. The three-day forecast for Sunraysia tomorrow and Saturday, both cloudy 17. Sunday, partly cloudy 19.
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6: 7 past 11. In a moment, school refusal. Look, it is a very complex area, and it is something that has increased quite substantially since the COVID years. But I read in The Australian this morning that nearly 4 in 10 children, 4 in 10, are now chronically under-attending school. Now, there's all sorts of reasons why. Some kids are victims of bullying. That's why they don't want to go to school. Some kids quite liked remote learning, which they did during COVID. They want to continue that. But it wasn't a thing when I was growing up, one way or the other. A couple of quick emails first. Chris says, don't these protesters, this is the anti-Pauline Hanson protest this afternoon, don't they realise, says Chris, that protesting does not achieve anything? When was the last time a protest changed something? Gee, I don't know, Chris. He'd probably have to go back to the Vietnam moratoriums in Melbourne in the early 70s. I mean, we did subsequently pull out of the Vietnam War, so whether that was the protesters or not, I don't know. And on phrases that don't mean much, Glenda says, when I was young, I would say to my grandmother, I don't care. And she would respond, don't care was made to care. Glenda says, I never understood it. We had a similar thing in my family, Glenda. If I said, that's not fair, my father would say, and it's not dark either. And that was the end of the discussion. 133-693, escape your pricey telco. Visit amasom.com for affordable mobile plans. Our next guest operates the school refusal clinic here in Melbourne. John Chellew, good morning.
23: Good morning, Tom.
6: Well, how bad is school refusal in terms of how prevalent is it these days?
23: Well, school refusal has been around for a long time, on steroids since COVID. Rates have increased then when we did the school lockdowns. School avoidance, school refusal, school can't, if you like, has increased significantly since then.
6: Is that because some kids didn't quite like remote learning, or is it because the lockdowns legitimised the idea that you didn't actually have to be physically present at school?
23: Well, I think that's partly true, yes. Like, you don't have to be physically at work either these days, don't you? It's a topical one. But, you know, yes, kids learnt that they could learn online. They were then sort of really learning on screens, which has complicated the whole screen addiction issue. And, of course, going back to school has been challenging for many kids, particularly the more vulnerable ones with anxiety and depression, who become a little bit more isolated, or, you know, from their friends or their sporting teams, which they've dropped out of as well. It's not just school.
6: Well, I read an article in The Australian this morning which quotes a clinical psychologist called Martine Prunty. She blames parents.
23: Which has complicated the whole screen addiction issue. And, of course,

0: If the child says, I don't want to go to school, the parent says, oh, I don't want you to be upset. Okay, you don't have to go to school. Do you think parents are part of the problem?
1: Oh, yeah, I think part of the problem is the right way to put it. I think school avoidance, school refusal and school attendance are different things. School attendance is one thing, school refusal is another. That's informed by emotionally based school avoidance. School attendance is a complicated issue with relative to a whole range of things. They're not necessarily school refusers because of anxiety. They're just not attending, and 3 out of 4 parents have difficulty getting their kids to school every day.
0: Mm.
1: And I think it's 60% of kids are missing a day a fortnight, which is a significant amount, but they're not all school refusers. They could be school avoiders.
0: Right. So, because in the old days, we used to just talk about kids who wag school, who would, back when most of us walked or took public transport or rode our bikes to school, we'd just say to our parents, I'm off to school now, see you later. And, of course, they just wouldn't go to school. They'd go down to the local shopping centre or something like that.
1: Yes. Well, that's always been the case. So I would classify that, if you like, as a school won't. You know, they're not going because of a behavioural reason, or, they want to see their friends at the Southland, or they, sometimes will lash school. You know, we used to call it skip school, or they're truants, right? But school refusers, but they're all parented children as well, and kids are going to kick back against their parents and push boundaries. But I think this article is talking about the more, the kids that aren't as resilient as what they used to be, because parents are sort of, well, I think she's sort of saying they're colluding with it and accommodating the anxiety, which is causing a lack of resilience to do the hard things, manage our big feelings and push through the school gate into often for a lot of kids, it's a very challenging social and academic environment.
0: So what are the reasons a child might literally refuse school, like simply say, I do not want to go? Is it because someone bullies them? Is it because they don't like learning? Is it because they don't like being around lots of other people? What are the sorts of reasons that school refusers put forward for not going to school?
1: It's a good and quite complex answer to that. Kids will usually say to me, or sometimes they don't know themselves, or they'll say, they're socially anxious. It's social anxiety about walking into the classroom after they've been out for a while. What are the kids going to say? Maybe they haven't got any friends. They might be bullied, harassed, teased at varying levels. Or they might have fallen behind in their schoolwork. They're out of touch with what's going on in the classroom or classrooms in the secondary school situation. They might have changed schools. It's a very complex range of issues to do with family issues. Parenting is one of them. Lack of flexibility in schools is another one. But the frequent flyers with school refusal are the ones with neurodivergent challenges that have been, really, really struggling to... They're more the can't ones rather than the won't ones. But there's always a blend of the two.
0: So by neurodivergent, do you mean they've got autism or ADHD or something like that?
1: That's correct. Usually both.
0: Right. Okay, so there is a link between school refusal and neurodivergency.
1: Absolutely. 60% of my clients would be on the spectrum in some way, yeah.
0: So what do parents and what do people like you do to try and turn this around?
1: Well, firstly, it's to understand the problem and not to force children into school when they're really stressed, and it's possibly re-traumatising for some children. So it's firstly to understand what the causes are and to address those causes. And understand that the causes trigger the behaviour, and not going to school is a behaviour. So I think the trick here is to understand the cause, what's causing the anxiety that's causing the avoidance, and address those reasons, but then not allow the anxiety to take control of the behaviour, which means, it might be not just going to school, it might be going to footy training or netball training, or, the swimming, or, leaving the house or buying something in a shop,
0: Because do we have any longer-term data? I mean, if a child, for whatever reason, misses a lot of school, do they then struggle, to maybe get into tertiary education, struggle to get in a job? Oh, yes. I mean, does it affect their lives in an adverse way?
1: Absolutely. The longer the child's been out of school, depending on the age, because some kids are struggling to attend school in primary years, year 7 is a big one. But if that isn't addressed early, it can become an ongoing coping strategy of avoidance, really, avoiding big feelings like anxiety. And that becomes an MO for...

0: onwards through their schooling, and then there is evidence to say that that then affects their tertiary ability to study at a tertiary level, and then actually affects their lives in a whole range of social and professional ways, career-wise.
1: Final question. Let's say a parent has a neurodivergent child who simply refuses to go to school.
0: Yeah.
1: Is the best solution sometimes to say, okay, well, we will organise homeschooling for you? I mean, just do the best you can and still at least provide them with a form of education?
0: Well, I think that is an option that lots of families take after they've been through exploring all the at-school face-to-face options. And there are now a combination of online and at-school. There's a wonderful program called Blend Ed, which does just that. Virtual Schools Victoria offers an online service, free for a growing number of children who are just not able to study face-to-face schooling. And then there are a number of community schools that are there for, meeting the needs of special needs kids that are neurodivergent and that offer, individual passion-based learning that suits them in a small school environment, school classes, this type of thing. But I think that is an option, and I would recommend that in some cases, but never the first option.
1: Okay. Thank you so much for your time. It's been really interesting. John Chellew there operates the school refusal clinic. So it's a complex area, and I get that. It's been on the increase since COVID, because COVID sort of showed that, well, you could stay at home and get a form of education. Having witnessed it firsthand, I would argue it's a very inferior form of education. That's just my opinion. But I guess with some kids, if they physically refuse to go, I mean, what do you literally throw the child over your shoulder if they're not too big and dump them at the school? I mean, that probably wouldn't work. 133693 mornings at 3aw.com.au. We'll go to some calls and some emails in a moment. The Ox is not far away, David Schwartz. I want to look at weird sports. We've come across this sport. I've never heard of this before. It's called canicross, cani being the Latin for dog, as in canine. And it's where a runner is attached to their dog via a sort of complex lead. And the dog and the person run a race together against other dogs with their people. The race is somewhere between 2.5 and 10 kilometres. It's like sort of like cross country, but the dog and the human have to run together. Canicross. Weird sports. That's ahead with the Ox. Calls and emails in a moment at 18 past.
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1: School aide, we're at school during a weekday. They'd sort of go up to them and say, well, what are you doing? Where do you go to school? Why aren't you there? And there was a punishment if you were caught. I don't know if we still have truancy officers or not. 133693, mornings at 3aw.com.au. But look, I grasp it is complex. The issue of so-called neurodivergency, which is a sort of an umbrella term for autism, ADHD, ADD, ODD, and the other initialisms there, that also has grown. And when you medicalise a certain form of behaviour, it does give a child and their parent maybe an excuse. Right, you don't want to go to school. We've diagnosed you with ADHD. You don't have to go. Tony, good morning.
11: G'day, Tom. It's a slightly different angle on this, but it relates. So my wife's studying to be a teacher and doing teaching rounds at the moment in the western suburbs, low socioeconomic area, a new school. On the rainy day, the class next door and her class, the numbers were down to 4, the class next door, 12 in her class. And she couldn't believe it. And the school was like, oh, yeah, that's normal. If it's raining, they don't really send them to school.
1: What, just because it's raining?
11: Yeah, that wet day, we could not believe it. And it's quite a multicultural school. So I think another factor is education importance to certain cultures and demographics, because that's a parent thing, not a kid thing.
1: Okay, well, that's interesting. I guess if these kids walk to school and it's pouring with rain, but I mean, yeah, people deal with that. I mean, that's what umbrellas and raincoats and things are for.
11: Oh, yeah, I agree. But I think there's other factors. And yeah, we were shocked because our kids go to school, there's no difference in attendance at a different school.
1: So you think there are some cultural groups that don't value education as much?
11: I think so, yeah. But that's what we're trying to figure it out, because we're quite shocked, and we think the only thing that it can come down to is that, I think.
1: Okay, well, without saying it, I have an idea which group you might be talking about. Okay, well, thank you, Tony. Two bottles of De Bortoli's Handcrafted Heathcote Shiraz coming your way, which is perhaps unfortunate, because most of the migrant groups that have come to Australia have valued education a great deal and have availed themselves of it. And again, look, our education system in this country and in this state is far from perfect, but it's still pretty good, and a lot of people don't want to hear this, but the facilities we have are actually pretty good as well, and the dedication of teachers also pretty good by world standards. Trish, hello.
12: Oh, hi, Tom. I had 4 children in 5 years, so I had to be very organised and strict.
1: Yeah.
12: One day, my daughter, who was in grade 4 at the time, said she wasn't going to school anymore. I said, well, you've got 2 choices. You can get dressed and put your uniform on. This was after I'd established she wasn't sick. Or you can go to school in your pyjamas. She didn't believe me. I picked her up in her pyjamas. I dropped the other 3 off at school. Turned to her and said, well, are you going in your pyjamas or are you going in with your uniform that I've brought? She decided she was going to go in her uniform, and she never pulled that prank again.
1: Well, it's interesting, and that was the first and last time she ever did that.
12: Never did it again, because she knew I would carry out my threat that I would take her in. I wasn't going to back down, and she knew she'd get embarrassed by it. So, yeah.
1: Yeah. Okay, it's interesting. My father was like that with supporting the Carlton Football Club. He said, oh, you can barrack wherever you want to, but of course, if it's not Carlton, you can go and find somewhere else to live. And I was probably 5 years old when he said that. So. All right, Trish, thank you. I mean, look, tough love is part of it. And, you know, and the trend of modern day parents to want to be friends with their children rather than be parents. And perhaps we're all guilty of that at different times. That is, parents who have children. But, you know, school is pretty essential. And remote learning, which is, you know, online schooling, which we experienced during COVID, is, look, during COVID, I mean, given the kids weren't allowed to go to school, it was better than nothing. And can you imagine if the COVID pandemic had happened before, you know, we had reliable internet connections? I mean, I just don't know how the kids would have learned anything at all. Thanks, Trish. April, hello.
13: Oh, hi, how are you?
1: Good.
13: So my experience is I have a neurodivergent son. He's in year eight. He actually has always loved going to school, struggled with the transition from year seven, grade six to year seven. And we are now registered for homeschool, but we want to go back to mainstream school. And to get him back into mainstream school, they just don't want these kids. They don't want them. I just had a meeting with his previous principal the other day, and they're like, oh, yeah, we'll think about it. We'll see how it goes. And he's a mature kid. He's a really smart kid. He's in year eight doing year 11 math.
1: Is it because they think he's a bit behind now, or he might behave badly?
13: No, they think he might be distracting to the other kids. And I said, well, what does he call out? Oh, he calls out the answers. He rocks on his chair. So when he was in primary school, he had a wobble stool. Go to high school, they take these strategies away from him, and they just don't want them.
1: But April, is this a government school?
13: So we're trying to get him back into the private school, and we are in the process of talking to three private schools, and they just don't want him.
1: Yeah.
13: And in the public school, you try and send a neurodivergent kid into a school of 1,500 high school kids with class sizes of 30. That's also not really conducive to that kid learning, who is naturally smart.
1: Mm.
13: And so his attendance in his program that he's doing now in replacement of school is 92% attendance. And he's only missed those days because he was sick.
1: Okay.
13: He goes every day.
1: Well,
13: just want him in a mainstream school, but they don't want him.
1: Yeah, the problem with private schools, April, is that particularly the more popular ones, I mean, they knock back people for all sorts of reasons, and I guess they're allowed to do that. I mean, you can't be knocked back by a government school if you live in the area, because everybody has the right to go to school and to be educated. Private schools are a bit different. I mean, popular – look, there are some I don't know where you live and whatever. There are plenty of private schools which at the moment are struggling to attract enough pupils. They tend to be more all-girls schools than all-boys schools. But if you were to try maybe a different private school that has suffered a loss of pupils, you might find that they would let you in. But look, I am sorry for you, April, but yes, private schools can and do that. Maureen, hello.
14: Oh, Tom, I'd just like to tell you about my son. He's a sixth child, a beautiful boy, and we lost everything in Sydney, throughout our life.
1: Mm.
14: And he went to five different schools. He was 15 when we came down to Melbourne and had to go to another new school. And went to uni and all of that, and he's a father of two. Look, I think it's the parents. A lot of it is, you know, parents looking for excuses. I don't know. I mean, it's just, he just accepted this is what it is.
1: Yeah.
14: You know?
1: Well, it's interesting, Maureen, because the reason this discussion sort of kicked off this morning was I just read this article by a clinical psychiatrist, I think, yes, clinical psychologist, Martine Prunty. I do not know who she is other than she wrote the article. But she blames permissive parents for a lot of the problem of school refusal, parents who want to try and remove obstacles in their children's lives rather than bring them up to accept that life will be full of challenges and you simply have to meet them. And if a child says, if one of those obstacles in the child's mind is going to school, this is what this psychologist argues, then that obstacle must be removed. We can't have my child being upset. You know, that's her argument, which I thought was, look, there's probably some truth to it. It wouldn't apply to everyone. And that's why we raised it. All right, look, thank you, Maureen. 133693, mornings at 3aw.com.au. On a lighter note, the Ox joins us in a moment. We're going to talk about sports that are a bit weird. We came across this thing called Canny Cross. So it is where runners are attached to their dogs by a hip belt, and the dog wears a specially designed pulling harness, and the owner and the dog run a cross-country race together against other owners with their dogs. And I've come up with a list of other quite strange sports, but people enjoy doing them. Nothing wrong with that. Canny Cross, dogs and humans running in races together, quite literally joined at the hip. David Armstrong joins us first for the news headlines. He's a Canny Cross enthusiast. Oh, David, no, good morning. No. Look, here's a picture I'll show it to you. But she's got...
15: Oh, it looks like fun.
1: Yeah, she's got the Labrador, and obviously whoever is the slower of the pair, that's the speed they go.
15: That's they go at, because after one or two Ks, I think dog beat human. Dog's way up in front. The news at midday. The Prime Minister has had to bail out an aluminium smelter in New South Wales.
1: It was $2.5 billion.
15: And you know why?
1: Why?
15: Because of the federal government's energy policy. But this smelter had a locked-in electricity deal, which under which it could operate and make a profit and do good things. That deal expires at the end of next year.
1: You know what aluminium is called in the metals world?
15: Aluminum.
1: No, it's called solidified electricity.
15: Oh, Rick.
1: Because that's the major cost. The huge amounts of electricity, these arc furnaces, has to be heated to, I don't know, 2,000 degrees or something. And electricity is the single biggest cost. If you do not have a cheap supply of electricity, you can't make aluminium.
15: That is exactly the reason why they said they were going to have to close it down, because the electricity price was going to double, 1,000 jobs.
1: Okay, so we have an energy policy which makes power more expensive. And then, lo and behold, suddenly aluminium production is no longer economic. So then we prop up the aluminium smelter with a subsidy instead of just going back to the old way of generating electricity. It's ridiculous.
15: Labor MPs had to defend herself after being called out for failing to attend that vigil on the Sunday for slain Good Samaritan Van Vietrong. You saw this a bit earlier
1: In fact, I spoke about this late last week. I found the Facebook post of the Labor MP in the State Parliament, I think it was. And she took a photo of herself in the gym and said, oh, it's a typical Sunday. I'm going to the gym. I've got to do something with the kids, cook some meals. And she didn't go to the vigil, and she was criticised for it.
15: And well, her reasoning was the event was an opportunity for the broader community to come together. She did not want her presence there to take away from their grief and trauma. But she should have.
1: That is stupid.
15: And maybe she should not have.
1: And Ben Carroll went there, so that argument goes out the window.
15: Do you want to buy a basketball team?
1: Is there one for sale?
15: No, because the Los Angeles Lakers have been sold for a record-breaking $17 billion.
1: $17 billion
15: for the Los Angeles Lakers. They'd have to be one of the top three or four sporting teams in the world.
1: It would.
15: For value. At the cricket, Australia's won the toss. We're batting first in the first test against Bangladesh in Darwin, 31 degrees, late showers. The Aussies, none for 45. All of that at midday.
1: Thank you, David. David Armstrong there. Another David here at the Festival of Davids. The Ox joins us in a moment. If you can think of a sport that in your mind is slightly weird, come and join us. 133693. How's the mighty roar? And you should also get on the dog and bone right now and give us a call, because first caller through on 133693. We're going to the running for a fabulous prize, a double pass to this year's Toyota Grand Final.
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26: 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For Good Deal Tyres, head in today for a totally good deal.
27: Slight chance of a light shower today. Mildura, Robin Vale and Wentworth all heading for 17. The three-day forecast for Sunraysia tomorrow and Saturday, both cloudy, 17. Sunday, partly cloudy, 19.
26: 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BP cards are accepted.
1: This year's Toyota AFL Grand Final. We'll put another person tomorrow and another five next week, Monday to Friday. Just keep listening to this program, 3AW Mornings, for more chances to win.
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28: But it ain't about how hard you hit. It's about how hard you can get hit and keep moving forward. That's how winning is done.
26: Sports with David the Ox Schwartz.
1: Now, there's an old saying that beauty is in the eye of the beholder, and it's also true with sports. There are some sports we regard as mainstream, and there are some we regard as a bit strange, a bit weird. Now, Ox, good morning.
29: Morning, Tom.
1: Have you ever heard of Kenny Cross?
29: No.
1: Okay. So, Kenny comes from the Latin, I think, canis, for it means dog, as in canine. Mm-hmm. Anyway, what this sport is, it appears to be, it's like cross-country, but, and I'll just show you a picture. So the human has a special sort of hip harness on them, and that is tied to the dog. They've got about 10 feet of lead.
29: Yeah.
1: And basically, they run against other people who are also attached to their dogs. So it's like, you know, the human and the dog have to run together.
29: Well, how quick are the runners?
1: Well, they can only go as fast as, obviously, the slowest person.
29: You don't want to be having a whippet.
1: But the point is it wouldn't make any difference because if you can't keep up with the whippet.
29: That's
1: and,
29: right.
1: And the whippet's attached to you, the whippet can't go that fast.
29: Give me a sausage dog. Or a bulldog.
1: But see, who thought this up? Now, they're having the Australian Championships, I think, in the Yu Yangs in a month or so.
29: The Yu Yangs.
1: And runner Jess Hercott has been picked to represent Australia at the Canny Cross World Championships.
29: What's her dog? Tell me a Kelpie.
1: Doesn't talk about the dog. I think it's a Labrador. Yeah, it is. It's a black Labrador by the looks of it.
29: Okay.
1: But I mean, who thought this up?
29: I think a dog owner.
1: Yeah.
29: That was fit.
1: Yeah.
29: Who had a dog that liked to run beside him.
1: My dog can run fast. Well, yeah, but you're attached to your dog. Canny Cross.
29: Yeah.
1: Right.
29: Yeah, silly.
1: Now, 2 weekends ago, when Carlton had its epic win against Brisbane, there was a very funny goal celebration by Matthew Cottrell.
29: Loved it.
1: And he does race walking.
29: Yes.
1: Now, I actually checked this out with the Carlton Football Club. It turns out Matthew Cottrell had been watching the Commonwealth Games.
29: Of course he had.
1: And he thought the whole action of where you race walk, he thought it was funny. So when he kicked a goal, he does a little race walk.
29: One of the great celebrations.
1: You know,
29: where
1: their hips go up and down. Yeah.
29: And the shoulders.
1: But you can't in race walking. You can't. You always have to have one foot on the ground.
29: Yep. Yep. And actually, my dentist, Ray Montag, his daughter is our greatest walker, Jemima.
1: Oh, that's right.
29: Jemima Montag.
1: Yes.
29: So I had a toothache 3 weeks ago.
1: Yeah.
29: And I messaged Ray and I said, Ray, I need to come in. My tooth's in trouble. He said, well, good luck because I'm over here at the Comm Games and you're not going to get your tooth fixed. So,
1: But it is unusual because it is a sport. You know, normally when we test humans in sport, the idea is to get from A to B as fast as possible.
29: Yep.
1: And yet with walking, we make it as slow as almost possible.
29: No, but it's still the fastest of the
1: walkers. Yeah, but the fastest of the slow.
29: Yeah, yeah.
1: What about...
29: It is one sport that is not walking.
1: No. Well, it's not walking as most people do it.
29: It's a hybrid walk, isn't it?
1: Can I tell you when I... one time in my life when I ran the... I think it was the Melbourne Half Marathon.
29: What time did you
1: do? I did it in 1:29, actually.
29: I did.
1: It's on the record.
29: Really?
1: 2004.
29: You didn't do what Ruiz did. You didn't jump on a tram or
1: I ran a marathon in 3:13 back in the day. So,
29: what?
1: Yeah.
29: No wonder you've had your two hips done.
1: Yeah, that's exactly right. Hmm. But towards the end, I was starting to flag a bit, and I was passed by a walker. The walker could walk faster than what I could run.
29: They're good. They're good.
1: Here's another one. In Wales, a really... big but weird sport.
29: We're talking
1: about
29: the country of Wales.
1: Wales, yes. Yep. Is bog snorkeling.
29: Yeah,
1: so you have a 50-metre peat bog, which is sort of a slurry of mud and water and weeds and things. Yep. And you put on flippers and
29: love it.
1: And you can't use your arms. This is the other thing. You have to just kick your legs.
29: It's a good sport.
1: It is a good sport.
29: What about cheese rolling?
1: Yeah, that's in the UK
29: I think.
1: That's
29: in the UK. What about kabaddi?
1: What's that?
29: Kabaddi's a game.
1: Well, that's the Indian thing.
29: Yeah. And Cam... what's his name? Played at Hawthorne.
1: McAvoy?
29: No.
1: Anyway, it doesn't matter.
29: I've got the wrong name.
1: They run at each other, don't they?
29: Yeah, but they've got... Yeah, it's like a handball hybrid. Yeah.
1: I don't know.
29: Campbell Brown. He represented it and went over there and we're hopeless. Like, we're hopeless at it. But Kabaddi was high profile because of Campbell Brown. He represented Australia. But I don't know of any other Kabaddi champions.
1: Now, if you'd gone to... Finland in 1992.
29: Yes,
1: you would have seen the genesis of a sport called wife carrying.
29: Love it.
1: So it favours a bit like me and my wife. Where the man is quite big, and the wife is very small and petite, and you have to jumps on your back.
29: It's a good combination.
1: And you race.
29: Yep.
1: But you're carrying your wife.
29: Yep. You don't want the roles to be reversed, do you?
1: No, I don't think it would work.
29: And in our world today, does that happen for same sex partners?
1: I don't know. It's all legal these days, Ox.
29: Of course it is.
1: Yes.
29: And we're all inclusive.
1: All right, come and join us. 133693, mornings at 3aw.com.au. What is a sport you think is a bit weird that doesn't make sense? What about the trots? Now, I say this.
29: You're talking about horse racing trots?
1: Horse racing.
29: Harness racing.
1: Harness racing.
29: Yes.
1: Isn't the horse restricted? The horse also can't gallop. It can't run as fast as it wants to. You have to restrict it to a canter or
29: something.
1: There's
29: two types. So there's pacers that do that.
1: Yeah.
29: You know, they go legs together. Or there's trotters who trot.
1: Right. But can the horse gallop?
29: No.
1: Why not? I'm just interested about who can go the fastest.
29: Well, you can gallop, but galloping doesn't mean that you're going to go faster.
1: Hmm.
29: There's very few horses that crowd.
1: Well, here's another
29: that
1: one.
29: Are able to get they're able to move with momentum as quick as those that are pacing or trotting properly.
1: All right, now what about swimming? Who invented butterfly? Who invented the most complicated way to swim that most people cannot do?
29: Oh, that's easy.
1: And is slower than freestyle.
29: Susie O'Neill.
1: Yeah.
29: Madam Butterfly.
1: All right, Weird Sports, 133693, mornings at 3aw.com.au. The Ox is going to stick around at 11:45.
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3: Victorian authorities are planning to round up 5,000 little penguins over several weeks to vaccinate them against what?
4: Bird flu?
3: It is bird flu. Thousands of little penguins from Phillip Island will be herded into a pen. They're going to get a vaccine against bird flu. Yeah. Victorian authorities have said this will be the largest vaccination of wild birds globally. Unbelievable.
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1: Whether now for Roth Newton, they're 25% off Lazy Boy sale is on now. 25% off Lazy Boy lounge suites, home theatres, lift chairs and recliners at Roth Newton. It's currently 13 degrees, our forecast top today, 16. Kevin, good morning.
30: Hi, Tom and Box. Jacinda wanted to bring Mac Tabardi in as a Indian vote grabber, didn't she?
1: I think she did.
30: She thought it was going to make millions of dollars out of it.
1: I think she did. And what's the sport that rugby league players would be good at, where you just run at each other and smash into each other? It's like British Bulldog, but that was big too, and people say it causes concussion. But
29: what about face slapping?
1: Yeah, that's a weird sport, isn't
29: it? That's a good sport.
1: Yeah.
29: How would you go with the concussion rules with that?
1: What about in motoring? See, I've never understood with motoring how there's car racing, there's so many different classes. But funny cars, you know, they're these weird little cars with a gigantic wing on the top of them.
29: Yeah, yeah.
1: Who thought that up?
29: Yep, someone who built one in his garage and wanted to compete.
1: Yeah. Cliff, go ahead.
31: Good morning. I was sent to me some time ago a motor race you would fit the track inside the MCG, but it was a system eight. You know, you had your box in the middle.
1: And was there the risk that the cars would smash into each other in the middle, or would one of them be like a bridge?
31: No, there was no bridge. I never saw any smashes in the thing that they sent me. But boy, it was incredible. Mm. I think it was somewhere in Asia.
1: Okay.
29: I haven't seen it. Crash Up Derby was always a good one.
1: That was good, wasn't it?
29: That was good.
1: Just get an old car and just smash into people.
29: Just make sure you don't get your motor touched.
1: Yeah. Well, in Finland, where they invented wife carrying, they also have a type of car racing. You can have whatever car you want, but you can't spend more than 2,000 euros on it. And in order to enforce that, anybody can buy your car for 2,000 euros. So if you go and secretly spend 5,000 euros, someone says that car's too good. They just buy it off you. And so you can have anything you want. You just can't spend more than a certain amount. The idea is you buy an old car and you do it up yourself.
29: There you go.
1: Michelle, hello.
2: Hello. What about curling? That's such a strange sport.
1: Yes.
29: The sweeping down.
1: The broom.
29: What's it
1: called?
29: Does
1: the broom make it go faster or slower?
29: A brick or a rock? What's it called?
1: I don't know.
29: A stone. So when the stone comes down. I don't get it, but it's very popular.
1: In Canada, they love it. If you say bad things about it, they'll go you. Yeah. What about in New Zealand? Their most popular sport is rugby. Their second most popular sport, I believe, is netball. And the third is sheepdog trials. So they've... border collies rounding up sheep, and it's on TV, and they time it, and they get very excited.
29: I'm not joking. They don't get very excited.
1: No, they do.
29: Do they?
1: Well, they watch it on TV.
29: Okay.
1: I'm not joking. It is a real thing. Sheepdog trials in New Zealand.
29: Well, they are, traditionally a sheeping nation, aren't they?
1: That's right.
29: Not a sheeping nation, but
1: wool growing and mutton eating.
29: Whatever you do.
1: Jeff, hello.
4: Yeah, g'day guys. How you going?
29: Well, good, Jeff.
4: I reckon golf. I agree. Like golf.
1: That's weird.
4: Trying to get the lowest score. Most always trying to get the highest score.
1: Well, if it was about getting the highest score, I'd be pretty good at it.
29: You'd win. And golf has more rules than, you worry about our rules in AFL.
1: Yeah.
29: Golf has so many rules. On everything.
1: There's a golf course I used to run through it when I could run, but I used to see people cheating. The ball would go into the rough and they'd sort of look around and see if the other people were watching, and they'd just sort of grab it and then, just toss it sideways.
29: If you're cheating golf...
1: It's bad news.
29: No, you're cheating against yourself.
1: Yeah, but you get kicked out of the club. People won't speak to you.
29: I know an ex-AFL footballer that got caught cheating, and not only did he get thrown out, but they threw his wife out as well.
1: I heard. With a look ahead to the afternoon's program, Tony Moclair, good morning.
11: They threw his wife out?
1: Yeah.
29: And she was on the board.
1: No, you've got to make an example.
29: That's what happens when you...
11: Indeed. Yeah. Okay. Well, I don't know how that segues to the Odyssey, but it does.
29: Ooh.
11: If you look hard enough, it's gone bonkers. Odyssey at IMAX, 89,000 tickets have been sold. We'll give you the stats. It's just crazy. So the question today, what won't die? Albo and the Melons won't die as a story. Concussion won't die as a story. What will not die? And what movie belongs on the big screen?
1: Well, here's a Trivial Pursuit question for you on that word. What was the name of the nightclub in Saturday Night Fever? Answer, The Odyssey. So there you go.
11: Okay. Well, that connects John Travolta to Homer.
1: Yeah.
11: Neil Mitchell, he wants to know why we're angry. How angry is Victoria?
1: Well,
11: Neil
1: is perfectly placed to answer that.
29: You've got the best person to speak about it.
11: We will talk about that and a unique comparison too between our new premier and a legend of Hollywood. Get this then for a lineup after one. Shane Jacobson, Tim Lane, Kev Poulton will do Travel with Jamo, and there'll be that and so much more ahead.
1: No. Sounds good. Tony Moclair, straight after the midday news, starring Stephanie Wacklewick. Peter, hello.
12: Good day, fellas. I've got a few friends who have done the English Channel, but a number of years ago, an American swam it butterfly.
1: Right. So
29: You're kidding. The whole lot.
1: Swimming the English Channel using the butterfly stroke. And there's a thing, you're not supposed to wear a wetsuit. You have to smother yourself in
29: lard.
1: Lard, basically.
29: Yeah. A friend of mine, and he was on this station with Tony Moclair, Brennan Cullen, has done it twice.
1: Yeah.
29: And yeah. If you can do it, if you can swim it, well done. But if you can do butterfly,
1: well done. And we'll take one more, and this one's real. Karen, hello.
13: Oh, hi, guys. The weirdest one has to be hobby horsing.
1: Yes.
29: Yeah, just haven't grown
13: young
29: up.
13: Girls that prance around on a hobby horse.
1: Yeah.
29: And not just girls, boys do it
1: boys
29: too.
1: Boys do it too. Yep. And they have jumps and calming the horse down. It's a wooden stick with a fake horse's head on one end.
29: It's a cheap sport.
1: Yeah, it is cheap.
29: You don't have to put it in the stable.
1: But they take it very seriously.
29: Oh, it's very, very serious. You've got to have their manes looking beautiful for that event.
1: That's right. And then the riders themselves have to dress up.
29: Oh, yeah. It's serious stuff.
1: Ox, good to talk with you.
29: Good on you, Tom, and go Blues.
1: Yes, well, big game against the Bulldogs on Sunday afternoon. I will be there at 5 to 12.
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1: It is almost midday. That means this show is over for yet another day. But fear not, we've got news in a moment with the lovely Stephanie Wacklewick. Following that, of course, afternoon starring Tony Moclair. In the running for the weekly Word on the Street prize, which we give away this time tomorrow, is David, who rang us about an hour and a half ago. He said that grey nomads and other people in their caravans are avoiding Victoria due to the potholes and the general poor state of the roads, which is a concern. David spoke to us from the Pilbara in Western Australia. Well done, David. You are on the draw for the weekly prize. 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And if at this time tomorrow, David, you win that prize, automatically you'll be in the running for this. 60 grand for your next caravan adventure. 60 grand towards a Mercedes-Benz of your choice. Thanks to our great friends at Mercedes-Benz Brighton. Their winter demonstrator is on now. 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
0: Good afternoon with your local news. I'm Andrew Johnston. A man accused of hitting two children in his four-wheel drive ute in Mildura CBD has been bailed. The Herald Sun says the court heard the 57-year-old struck the boys in the Langtree Mall late Thursday night, but targeted the wrong people after his wife's business had been vandalised. He's facing several charges and is due back in court in December. Victoria's opposition has recommitted to fixing Victoria's roads if elected in November, so drivers don't need to apply for pothole compensation. The potholes issue has been raised previously by Mildura MP Jay Benham, saying many roads have been neglected. Shadow Roads Minister Danny O'Brien says 12 years of Labor's mismanagement on the roads is coming home to roost.
3: In my 12 years in this place, I've never seen this sort of level of damage to our roads.
0: H5 bird flu has been detected in a wild bird in Mildura. It comes after a case was reported across the Murray in Wentworth. Agriculture Victoria is urging locals along the Murray River to avoid contact with sick or dead birds and instead report them to the Emergency Animal Disease Hotline on 1800 675 888. A disability advocacy forum is being held in Mildura next week. Sunraysia Residential Services is holding the group meeting next Friday, saying it's a chance for residents to share experiences and offer feedback on disability support. It's the third disability advocacy group meeting for the year, with the organisation saying it also provides participants a voice to enact change. There are still a few weeks for locals to put in expressions of interest for this year's Healthy Homes Expo. It'll be happening at the Powerhouse in November.
5: Really good opportunity for businesses or community groups or organisations who work in the space of environmentally friendly ideas and initiatives to showcase their products, all these ideas. So it's around solar panels, batteries, recycled products, cleaning products.
0: Mildura's Deputy Mayor Helen Healy there. Federal MP Anne Webster has reiterated her support for an inquiry into regional mobile coverage. The ACCC is holding the inquiry on whether domestic mobile roaming should be mandated.
6: Now we're in a position where too many people out in the regions cannot access communication. That is a huge problem. We've had multiple 000 faults. We've had Telstra fall over. We've had Optus fall over.
0: And that's the latest in local news.
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7: Humphrey. The New South Wales Premier has stepped in for Anthony Albanese after the PM was asked about his melon comments. The Prime Minister stumbled when grilled about his remarks made on a podcast following being gifted the fruit by his Japanese counterpart. Chris Minns intervening to talk about the Tomago smelter bailout.
8: The Japanese ambassadors made very clear statements indeed about how warm our dinner was. It was
9: fantastic. Go and ask 1,000 workers what they care about today. Honestly, this is the biggest announcement for this region in a generation.
7: It comes as the federal and New South Wales governments have committed $2.5 billion towards the plant. The deal will lock in more than 1,100 jobs. Thousands of students are set to take part in a mass walkout this afternoon against One Nation. Rallies will be held in capitals across the country to protest the party's policies and its leader, Pauline Hanson. Telstra's CEO received an 11% pay rise last year to $6.8 million. Vicky Brady's pay packet boost coming off the back of 1,200 job cuts at at the telco, but her bonus was docked following last month's network outage. More than 16,000 cars have been recalled due to a tech fault. Toyota issuing the notice for 2024 to 2025 models of its Camry hybrid sedan. The car giant says there is a potential fault with its instrument cluster software. And Caroline Levitt is leaving the White House. The 28-year-old press secretary has quit after recently welcoming a baby.
2: Sport for Anne Webster, your member for Mallee, authorised A. Webster Mildura.
7: In sport, a disappointing start for Darwin's Jake Weatherold in the top-end test against Bangladesh. The opener coming unstuck on 23 in Australia's first innings.
4: Edged out, he's gone. Lindas takes the catch, Marmol gets the breakthrough, and Weatherald dismissed.
7: They're on 7, Travis Head also dismissed on 22. At last check, the Aussies were 2 for 52. And Socceroo Lucas Harrington has signed a 5-year deal reportedly worth $33 million to join Premier League club Hull. That's the latest news and sport.
26: 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For Mildura Ag Supplies.
10: Good afternoon, I'm Gabriel Hodson. Technician delays, mobile unreliability and limited options are among the issues facing telco customers in the regions, according to a new report. The Telecommunications Industry Ombudsman has analysed 27,000 complaints from country areas. Ombudsman Cynthia Gabert says the government needs to take action.
11: That's things like timely access to technicians, requiring telcos to offer flexible identity or authentication methods, but also making sure that people have the right community education on 000 and emergency communications when things do go wrong.
10: Sunrise will let go of 78 workers in the New South Wales Riverina, with its Deniliquin site especially hard hit. Hours at the Denny Mill will also be cut from 24 a day to just 8. Sunrise employs 650 people in southern New South Wales, and State Shadow Water Minister Steph Cook says it'll hit the region hard.
12: Every single job supports a family. They have children in schools. They are the volunteers and the backbone of our communities. This is a huge wake-up call to both federal and state governments. What will it take for governments to understand the impact that water buybacks are having on our communities?
10: The head of Phillip Island Nature Park says a Victorian government program to vaccinate an estimated 5,000 little penguins against the H5 bird flu will be what they believe is the world's largest vaccination program involving wild birds. John Kelly from the Invasive Species Council has welcomed the move, but says more needs to be done so the birds aren't vaccinated just to become fox food.
13: So the reality is, with hundreds of Australian species at risk from H5 bird flu, vaccination alone can't protect our wildlife. So we're calling on the Albanese government at the federal level to establish a $200 million wildlife resilience fund to reduce other threats facing vulnerable species, including predators, weeds and degraded habitat.
10: This week, new bird flu cases have been confirmed on Phillip Island and nearby St Andrews Beach at the tip of the Mornington Peninsula, as well as Mildura, Warrnambool, Hamilton and Hawksdale. The national tally has reached 151, with 93 now in South Australia and 43 in Victoria. Australian Dairy Farmers is supporting a move to investigate how government policies and investment settings are affecting the agricultural land market. The Rockcliffe government is establishing a parliamentary inquiry into the sale of Tasmania's largest farm, Rushy Lagoon. The Liberal Premier says the Albanese government used almost $70 million taxpayer dollars to bankroll the sale of the 22,000-hectare property to the UK-based Tasmania Natural Asset Trust, which has plans to plant almost half the farm with pine plantations. Australian Dairy Farmers says the situation raises serious questions about what happens when government incentives compete with farmers for productive agricultural land. The peak body says they don't want government intervention to artificially impact land values. The federal opposition is calling on the Albanese government to reinstate funding for national wild dog control. Shadow Agriculture Minister Darren Chester says they're a menace to agriculture and biodiversity.
25: Wild dogs continue to have an enormous impact on Australian agriculture. We're seeing a $302 million annual cost. So against that backdrop, the amount of money required to fund the National Wild Dog Management Coordinator is tiny. And the federal government should really back the community, which is working so hard.
10: The Gippsland MP wants the National Wild Dog Management Management Coordinator reinstated before funding expires in September, or risk undoing more than a decade of progress. Bull riding comes to Melbourne's sold-out John Cainer Arena this Saturday, with national number one Kurt Shepherd from Mareeba in Queensland leading the lineup as the battle for the championship intensifies. PBR Australia then heads to Adelaide, Caboolture and Hawkesbury and several other venues along the east coast before the November 14 Grand Final in Townsville. And a cattle handling prodigy has been named the best young beef cattle parader in the nation. Jade Grills hails from Tynong North in West Gippsland and says the support of family and friends at ECHA, the Royal Queensland Show, helped enormously. She wants to stay in the industry.
14: I'm currently 16. I'll be turning 17 this year. In the future, I look to do agribusiness, so the marketing side of agriculture while still staying connected within Grill, which is our stud.
10: 21-year-old Fletcher Weatherall from WA was the runner-up. This is National Rural News.
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4: It's been a soft start to the local trading session, with Aussie shares slipping by a third of 1% on another busy day of reporting season. ANZ is climbing 3.5% following its quarterly update. It told investors that the value of mortgage applications fell 12% since the May budget, but it's worth noting that Westpac and CBA reported declines in application volumes rather than value, so it's not a like-for-like comparison from those results earlier this week. A 2% drop in CBA shares are weighing on the broader market. Telstra is falling 2.5% despite posting a bigger profit and dividend, while market operator ASX Limited is surging more than 7% after a stronger underlying result, helped by heavy market activity and volatility. Commodity prices were little changed overnight. Oil was up 0.1% to $89 a barrel. Gold climbed 0.6% to a two-month high after soft US inflation dampened rate hike bets. And iron ore was steady at $95 per ton. Finally, the Aussie dollar is buying 70.6 US cents. This is Laura Besserati from ComSec.
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5: 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I'm Natasha Lobbin with today's report. Sheep and lamb numbers eased on Auctions Plus this week, with 54,836 head offered across all categories and a national clearance rate of 69%, down 9 percentage points on the previous week. The Auctions Plus Restocker Lamb Indicator, or ARLI, fell 74 cents to close at 1,426 cents a kilo dressed weight, reflecting softer demand across several lamb lines despite solid volume moving through the system. Merino ewe lambs were among the week's standout performers, averaging $343 a head and clearing at 63% from 1,435 head offered, up $77 on the previous week. First cross ewe lambs also attracted strong interest, returning an average of $350 a head and clearing at 86% from 1,252 head, spanning a cents a kilo range of 509 to 854 cents. Scandin lamb composite and other breed ewes returned the strongest joined ewe result, averaging $371 a head and clearing all 255 head offered, up $43 on the week. Crossbred lambs averaged 620 cents a kilo from 23,749 head, easing 78 cents on the week, while merino weather lambs bucked the trend to lift 7 cents, averaging 579 cents a kilo from 6,130 head offered. Crossbred premium over merino weathers helped at 41 cents. Shedding breed lambs averaged 589 cents a kilo, down 42 cents, with 4,833 head offered at a 65% clearance rate. Joined ewes totaled 7,080 head at a 73% clearance rate, averaging 320 a head. Scandin lamb merino ewes made up the bulk of the joined ewe offering at 4,477 head, averaging $309 a head and clearing 70%, easing $8 on the week. Non-station mated ewes comprise 6,193 head at a 63% clearance, averaging $277 a head, with merino ewe hoggets and merino ewes both posting solid week-on-week gains of $53 and $54 respectively. That concludes today's market update, brought to you by Auctions Plus, dedicated to connecting ag.
3: And with the grain report, here's Claire Adams from Pro Farmer Grain.
6: Australian wheat and barley markets were mixed yesterday, while canola eased. Looking at international markets, US wheat futures increased due to continued conflict in the Black Sea region impacting grain movement, alongside spillover strength from other grains. US corn futures increased sharply following the USDA decreasing its yield forecast and ending stocks for old and new season, both to below market estimates. US soybean futures lifted, supported by increases to corn and yield forecasts in the WASDE report being below trade estimates. Ice canola futures climbed higher due to spillover support from the Chicago soy complex, while European rapeseed lifted more modestly.

0: CBOT September 26 wheat was up $11.64 to $340 Australian dollars per tonne. ICE November 26 canola was up $12.37 to $807 Australian dollars per tonne. MATIF November 26 canola was up $2.09 to $876 Australian dollars per tonne. These comments are general in nature and may be relevant to your specific situation. You should consider the relevant product disclosure statements and seek independent advice before purchasing any financial products.
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3: Cloudy, chance of showers for the Mallee, Mildura, Robinvale 17, Oyen 16. The Lower West End becoming cloudy with a chance of showers as well. Wentworth and Pooncarry 17, Broken Hill 16. For the Riverland, it's going to be a partly cloudy day. Renmark looking for a top of 17. Tomorrow cloudy 17, Saturday cloudy 17, Sunday looking to be partly cloudy and 19.
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0: Classic Barnsley, continuing your 80s Align Show, thanks to SMGT. Hey, it's Chris on Sun Rages, River 1467. And this Saturday, we will be live and local in Merbein for the Great Australian Vanilla Slice Triumph 2026. 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
1: Hey, I'm Brooke Seychelle. The future of Australia's largest aluminium smelter has been secured. The federal and New South Wales governments will jointly invest $2.5 billion to keep the Tomago plant operating beyond 2028. The deal secures more than 1,000 direct jobs in the region. Whistleblower David McBride has been granted parole today, walking free from a Canberra prison. The former military lawyer served more than 2 years in jail after being convicted for stealing top secret defence documents and leaking it to the press in 2024. He'll serve the rest of his sentence under supervision as he undergoes treatment for lung cancer. Aussies are being urged to not get sucked into risky online investments by offers of cash, discounts or frequent flyer points. ASIC Commissioner Simone Constant says some dodgy investments can wipe your money quickly.
2: Are concerned that some online brokers are targeting retail investors with complex or high-risk products without clearly disclosing the risks or conducting the checks they should.
1: Millions of Aussies are skipping dental care due to cost. A survey from the Australian Dental Association has found 2 million of us are avoiding care because it's unaffordable. It comes as the government consulted dentists on a national oral health plan back in 2024, which is yet to be finalised. And a special treat for Aussie fans of the Jonas Brothers, with the group named as the headline halftime act for next month's NFL clash between the Rams and the 49ers at the MCG.
3: Sport for Anne Webster, your member for Mallee, authorised A. Webster Mildura.
1: Australia is in early strife at 4 for 74 against Bangladesh at lunch on day one of the top-end test. Manus Labuschagne unable to steady the ship after both openers fell, dismissed for just one.
4: That's edged and that is taken. Labuschagne standing his ground. He's been sent on his way. Everdot breaks through.
1: Audio on Seven. And the LA Lakers basketball team has been sold for a record $17 billion Australian dollars.
0: 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For Ontario General Store, the juiciest chicken in town.
5: Cloudy, chance of showers for the Mallee, Mildura, Robinvale 17, Oyen 16. The Lower West End becoming cloudy with a chance of showers as well. Wentworth and Pooncarie 17, Broken Hill 16. For the Riverland, it's going to be a partly cloudy day. Renmark looking for a top of 17. Tomorrow cloudy 17, Saturday cloudy 17. Sunday looking to be partly cloudy and 19.
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0: Elton John, I'm Still Standing on Sunraysia's River 1467 and round 18 of the SFNL this weekend. Redcliffs taking on Arimple at Quandong Park. Last round of the home and away season. Can Arimple stop Redcliffs' winning run into the finals? All the action from 2 this Saturday for the Gateway, the G, the place to be. River 1467, live footy, local voices, big moments. T-Rex coming up in a couple of minutes.
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0: Dixie's Midnight Runners, Come On Eileen on Sunraysia's at River 1467. You've got Chris in for Damo today. And what the best fuel prices around Sunraysia? 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
2: 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Can Oripple stop Redcliffe's winning run in the finals? 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
3: River 1467, your feel-good station. Joining me on the phone from Wireless Cinema, Mildura. Good afternoon to you, Connor.
4: Good afternoon. How are you, mate?
3: Yeah, very, very good. You're out and about by the sound of it.
4: Yeah, just went through Barmer, so on the way to go grab some parts so we get the popcorn machine up and running, which we need. No popcorn in a cinema is like a pub not having beer, so it's going to get
3: out. You could write a song about that. Hey, look, your top three for this week, how's it been?
4: Yeah, honestly, I haven't had a look at the figures because I am on the road, but I pretty confidently would say Spider-Man definitely will still be hanging around on the
3: top. Huge.
4: Speaking of Damo last week, we had about 3,500 more during the first week.
3: Wow.
4: It dropped up in the second week as it naturally does, but I dare say we're sitting around the 5,500 people in Mildura have seen that one.
3: So, yeah, I went and saw it last Thursday night myself.
4: Yep, enjoyed it?
3: Yeah, yes.
4: So I've heard good things so far, and I reckon it's probably Tom Holland's best Spider-Man so far. So I've got to go check it out when I get a chance. But that'll be on top. The Odyssey will be sitting in at number 2.
3: Yeah.
4: And I don't know about number 3, to be completely honest. It'll probably be one of those kids' movies that's still hanging around, like Moana or Toy Story, depending on who had the better figures over the weekend, would be my best prediction.
3: Okay. Yeah, I've been told that I've got to go and see both. Might have a busy weekend, Connor. Hey, look, what about new releases? What have we got out new?
4: Yeah, so Super Troopers came out last Thursday. I was just supposed to have a little bit about on the phone. It was pretty quiet, but that one came out nonetheless. End of Oak Street comes out this week, so that's got some pretty big names as well.
3: Yeah.
4: Expect us to do all right for the horror-y kind of fans. That's the main one off the top of the head. But look, we really don't have a lot. We're still riding the wave of Spider-Man and Odyssey at the moment. And we're really waiting. Oh, look, we'll have a pretty quiet period over the next 5 to 6 weeks, and then we really get ramped up. School holidays will be fine. But then we're waiting for our Avengers and Dune and all that kind of stuff that'll really give us a big kick. Look, I can't complain. We're going to, as Australia, we're going to hit the $1 billion mark, which I can't really remember the last time we've done that, which is really exciting to see. People are really engaging with cinema. So it's funny how the narrative can turn quite quickly. We were just talking about at the start of the year how we're going to go with it. The Netflix CEO coming out saying that cinema is an outdated way of living and whatnot. So that's really done a full 180, which is really good and exciting to see. And look, we knew it was going to take some time after the writer's strike and COVID to get people back in, and the cost of living hasn't helped either. But clearly people are still wanting to engage with that, and we're trying to bring the best films and experiences we possibly can. So now we've got some exciting stuff slightly over the horizon.
3: Beautiful. People who keep them informed about what's happening at Wallace Cinema Mildura, what do you think, the app or the website?
4: Or even just come in store, have a chat with all my staff.
3: Perfect.
4: They're always up to date with what best suits your needs. I always try and get them to know what each film's about roughly, so they can come in and someone says, oh, I enjoy dramas, bang, this is what you want. So give us a call, come in store. But yeah, you can talk, you can have a look via the app or the website as well. There's no doubt about that at all.
3: Beautiful. And My Wallace, how's that going, strength to strength?
4: Fantastic. We've seen really good numbers to support it. across the circuit, which has been good. Mildura's leading the way with that. I think the $15 tickets has really helped us out. We've got a bit of a campaign. I'll give us a little sneak peek with some even cheaper tickets than what we currently get for a couple of weeks for existing Wywalls members, but we're trying to get some new Wywalls members as well. So stay tuned for that. I'll have some information in the next fortnight or so, which will be quite exciting. But yeah, no, fantastic. We've seen a really big uptake. And if you're not sure what it's about, once again, ask our staff, have a look on the website. It's perfect. You save $7 per ticket just right off the bat.
3: Yeah.
4: It takes you about a minute to sign up. You get some cheaper combos and some things like that as well. So yeah, for our regulars, we always try and get them to sign in. But even if you're a traveller or someone who's just coming in for one screening a year, you're saving, you know, $7. If it's just yourself, $14. If you're coming with someone else at the absolute bare minimum, most people will save up to $20 on their visit. So it's definitely worthwhile. I'm sure everyone can use that $20 towards something else.
3: Yeah, so true. Hey, look, Connor, before I do let you go, and obviously you're on the road, your vanilla slice eating competition winner mate, Eric from Chemist Warehouse, how do you reckon he's going to go on Saturday?
4: He's a reigning champion, isn't he?
3: Two in a row.
4: Two in a row, there you go. Look, I dare say he'll be in the numbers, no doubt about that. We're supporting that as close as we always do, which is pretty exciting. I think I gave away a double pass or something like that this year. I've done it for the last few years, which is good. But, I think he has to have his hands behind his back, or was that last year?
3: Hands behind the back, yeah.
4: He will smash it. What did he get last year? Five or more?
3: I can't remember. I don't know. Yeah.
4: I remember talking to him about it afterwards, and he was pretty chuffed with himself. And he's an amazing man. Nothing seems to surprise me.
3: Yeah, no, it's true. Connor, good to talk to you. We'll talk again.
4: No worries, thanks. Good to see you.
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0: 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Your 2 o'clock news not too far away. 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
1: Hey there, I'm Brooke Seychelle. Pauline Hanson has broken her silence on a homophobic slur made by a former One Nation candidate. It comes after footage emerged of Parminder Singh claiming homosexuality was a mental illness. The party leader has distanced herself from the remarks, saying the views expressed by Mr. Singh were inconsistent with her own. Meanwhile, thousands of high school and uni students across the country have walked out of classrooms today to protest Ms. Hanson and One Nation. A major support package has been unveiled for the country's largest aluminium smelter. The federal and New South Wales governments are committing $2.5 billion to secure the future of the Tomago plant in the Hunter region. PM Anthony Albanese says the deal will keep the smelter open past 2028.
2: It's one that's very much in the interests of the nation.
1: Australia's telecommunications watchdog says the rules need a reset after nearly 27,000 complaints from regional and remote customers in the past 2 years. A new report paints a bleak picture for millions living outside major cities and calls for sweeping reforms. It includes recommendations for the federal government to overhaul its regulations to ensure they're fit for purpose in the digital age. And Tasmania has recorded its first bird flu case. Testing has confirmed a dead seabird in the Northwest was carrying the virus. It's now the sixth state to record the H5 strain, while Australia has more than 200 confirmed cases.
3: Sport for Anne Webster, your member for Mallee, authorised A. Webster Mildura.
1: Sam Mitchell concedes the Hawks crumbled against the Lions in last week's 67-point loss. Hawthorn's coach says his squad needs to bring a competitive mindset to the contest.
4: Most of our under-10 coaches said, you know, be tough, go when it's your turn, all those types of things. And if you don't do the basics of the game well enough, you're not going to compete against the best sides. And we found that out pretty bluntly last week.
1: And Steve Smith and Alex Carey are trying to dig Australia out of a poor start against Bangladesh in the top-end test. The Aussies lost 4 wickets before lunch and were 4 for 106. A short time ago.
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5: Cloudy, chance of showers for the Mallee, Mildura, Robinvale 17, Oyen 16. The Lower West End becoming cloudy with a chance of showers as well. Wentworth and Pooncarry 17, Broken Hill 16. For the Riverland, it's going to be a partly cloudy day. Renmark looking for a top of 17. Tomorrow, cloudy 17. Saturday, cloudy 17. Sunday, looking to be partly cloudy and 19.
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0: John Waite and the Babies. It's your 2 Ups at 2 on Sunraysia's River 1467. And the 2 Ups action continues. A double dose of Stevie Wonder on the way. And two of the best from the Angels coming up as well. So stay listening to River.
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9: Looking back on August 13, the day in 1942, when the classic Disney animated movie Bambi premiered.
10: Older bird,
9: In 1969, the Apollo 11 astronauts were given a ticker tape parade in New York, and that evening presented with the Presidential Medal of Freedom.
11: Three men who had done what no man before had done.
9: In 1971, John Lennon flew out of Heathrow Airport, headed for New York. He never returned to the UK.
12: It's almost the difference between Liverpool and London, London and New York.
9: The classic Australian movie Gallipoli, starring Mel Gibson and Mark Lee, premiered on this day in 1981.
13: First of the pyramids.
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9: And in 2016, the most decorated Olympian of all time, American swimmer Michael Phelps, ended his career at the Rio Games with his record 23rd gold medal as part of the 4x100 medley relay team.
15: More medals, gold medals than any other Olympian, Michael Phelps.
9: August 13 birthdays, AFL legend John Nicholls turns 87. Big Nick played over 300 games for Carlton, winning premierships in 68, 70 and 72.
16: He won a record 5 Best and Fairest awards.
9: Irish singer Fergal Sharkey is 68 today. Happy birthday to Danny Bonaducci, best known for playing Danny Partridge in the hit series The Partridge Family. He's 67.
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9: American actor and director John Slattery is 64, starred in Mad Men.
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9: The man regarded as the fastest bowler in cricket history, Pakistani legend Shoaib Akhtar, is 51.
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0: There's two of the best from the Angels. We've got to get out of this place and take a long line on Sunraysia's River 1467 and Sunraysia. We are searching for it. All thanks to Simmons Scrap Metal. Do you have the lucky $5 note?
1: The lucky $5 note for Simmons Scrap Metal.
0: Get your purse, get your wallet, grab your $5 notes, because if this serial number matches the serial number on your $5 note, it is lucky. This serial number is BJ161047843. That is BJ161047843. 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And all thanks to Simmons Scrap Metals, $75 could be yours.
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1: Hey, I'm Brooke Seychell. Nearly 150 drones have been spotted in restricted airspace around Australian defence bases, raising security concerns. The Prime Minister shot down calls for ASIO to investigate the breaches, though. Anthony Albanese assuring the public the situation's under control.
2: Defence will work with New South Wales Police on these issues to make sure that the area around the airport can operate safely, because that is absolutely critical.
1: Meanwhile, the opposition leader has again called on Anthony Albanese to take responsibility for Melongate. Earlier this morning, New South Wales Premier Chris Minns stepped in when the PM was asked about his comments on the gift from the Japanese Prime Minister on a podcast. Speaking at Question Time today, Angus Taylor criticised Albo again.
3: Why won't the Prime Minister man up, stop hiding behind his colleagues, and take responsibility for his grubby behaviour?
1: ANZ has reported a drop-off in home loan applications in the wake of housing tax overhauls. The major bank says it's experienced a 12% fall in applications from budget night to the end of July. The bank also posted a slight jump in quarterly profit to $1.9 billion. And Donald Trump has praised outgoing White House Press Secretary Caroline Leavitt after she announced her resignation. The 28-year-old will wrap up her role at the end of the month following the birth of her second child.
4: Sport for Anne Webster, your member for Mallee, authorised A. Webster Mildura.
1: A Tigers triple premiership star is hanging up the boots. Dion Prestia has informed teammates that this weekend's clash against the Saints at the MCG will be his last. The 33-year-old's played 253 AFL games for Richmond and the Gold Coast. Meanwhile, the Parramatta Eels are on the hunt for a new head honcho. CEO Jim Sarantinos will step down at the end of the 2026 season after a decade at the helm. And Australia is on the back foot against Bangladesh in day one of the top end test. At last check, the Aussies were 7 for 172.
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5: Cloudy, chance of showers for the Mallee. Mildura, Robinvale 17, Oyen 16. The Lower West End becoming cloudy with a chance of showers as well. Wentworth and Pooncarry 17, Broken Hill 16. For the Riverland, it's going to be a partly cloudy day. Renmark looking for a top of 17. Tomorrow, cloudy 17. Saturday, cloudy 17. Sunday, looking to be partly cloudy and 19.
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2: 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Joining me on the phone is Eric from Chemist Warehouse. The wellness catalogue out, Eric.
3: It is indeed, my friend. So this is a good read. I always say, get this catalogue, get yourself a coffee, maybe get yourself a vanilla slice, have some kind of sweet, and just sit down and enjoy this catalogue. It's got so many great articles. It is a good read.
2: Now, there is an Aussie champ that's the ambassador, isn't there? And I don't mean you with the vanilla slice either.
3: No, front page, the ambassador of this catalogue is Ned Brockman. This guy is just a true dead set Aussie champion. I love his life motto. It's pretty simple. It is grab life and just go.
2: Yeah, that makes sense.
3: That makes sense. He's looking at trying to up his own game. He's got dreams of pursuing running at an elite level and help shining the light on homelessness. So if you don't know who Ned Brockman is, there is a Netflix special that tells you all about his life. Otherwise, get this catalogue and find out all about the champion, who is Ned Brockman.
2: Beautiful. Hey, look, skincare specials. Have you got one or two in the catalogue?
3: 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We've got way more than that, my friend. So, you know, we've got a couple of big brands. 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In the winter times, we have hotter showers and we are in heating a lot more. 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
2: Oh, yeah.
3: So moisturizing it is so important. 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
3: 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So this is one that I use personally myself. It is half price. 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
2: That is definitely something I should be interested in right there, the heart health.
3: Yeah, definitely.
2: I got on a push bike recently and realised how fit I'm not. Hey, look, tell us as well, because can we name you the Vanilla Vortex at the moment? Are you still known the Vanilla Vortex?
3: I am a 2-year reigning champion of the Vanilla Slice, and I think they should just give me the trophy now. Like, I, This is not going to be a competition. It's going to be probably a little bit embarrassing for the people who contend against me. So I'm going to use the words decimate, destroy, demolish, all of these words that are just going to describe how easy it's going to be on Saturday. I believe it's a 10:45 warm-up for an 11 o'clock eating champion contest. So
2: okay.
3: 11 o'clock down to the Villa Slice. Be there and watch how easy it's going to be.
2: What did you say? Devastate and destroy? Was that what you said? I was thinking of actually digest. I don't know how you digest them after getting through them so quick.
3: Digest is not part of it. You just chew it. Don't even chew it. Just swallow it. Just get it in your gob. Get your face in there and have a bit of fun.
2: We are talking about the Vanilla Slice Eating Champ two years in a row. Eric, I don't know. I don't know. I think I should do a bit of research and get back to you on that on Saturday morning out there.
3: Look, the practice and the training is half the fun. So I've been having a couple of goes. I've been driving to different bakeries and getting two. And because you got to do it hands-free. That's the tricky part. So you've got your hands behind your back and just literally get your face into it. So, yeah, it's quite a few bakeries around town. So Banjo's got a nice one, Bread and Butter on Deakin and at the Merbein.
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3: 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So it's a nice family day out there. 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

0: live it up. Mental as anything on Sunraysia's River 1467. It is now time for me to get my butt out of here. Damo is back on deck tomorrow, 12 till 4 for your feel-good work days. Toto on the way. Wilson Phillips coming up. But let's do the most important thing that everybody's been listening out for. Let's see if your $5 note is lucky.
1: The lucky $5 note. 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
0: 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The serial number is BJ161047843. That is BJ161047843. 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You need to bring it on down to the River 1467 studios just so we can double check. 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
1: Hey, I'm Brooke Seychelle. The PM, Anthony Albanese, says a deal to secure the future of the Tomago smelter will protect jobs and Australia's sovereign capability. The federal and New South Wales governments are jointly committing $2.5 billion to keep the Hunter plant running beyond 2028.
2: It is in our national interest to have an economy that has manufacturing that is not dependent upon something somewhere else occurring.
1: Meanwhile, whistleblower David McBride has walked free from a Canberra prison after being released on parole. The former military lawyer was jailed in 2024 after pleading guilty to stealing classified defence documents. McBride has thanked supporters.
3: I thank the Attorney General for granting me parole, and I'll make a longer statement later. I'm just happy to be here with my wonderful family.
1: Overseas, the US says it plans to introduce gloves that deliver painful electric shocks to its ICE agents. The device manufacturer says the gloves are not lethal. However, experts and officials fear they could be misused. And if you haven't filled out your census form, there's still time. Census General Manager Jenny Telford says officials won't start contacting households they haven't heard from until next week.
4: Fines is not something we're aiming for. We are aiming for a high level of response. We worry about fines down the track if we need to, but right now we just want you all to be counted.
1: 8 million households have completed the survey so far.
5: Sport for Anne Webster, your member for Mallee, authorised A. Webster Mildura.
1: Team sheets for the AFL will be released today. Taylor Walker remains in doubt for Adelaide's clash with Frio tomorrow night in Perth, despite travelling west. While the Saints will make a call on whether injured duo Liam Ryan and Tom De Koning line up for Saturday's must-win clash against the Tigers. And Australia is off to a shaky first inning on day one of the test against Bangladesh in Darwin. Steve Smith notching up a half century before tea break. At last check, the Aussies were 9 for 193.
0: River 1467 weather for Ontario General Store, 8th Street, Mildura.
6: For the Mallee, cloudy this afternoon and this evening. Slight chance of a light shower. Cloudy tomorrow. Chance of morning fog in the south. Slight chance of a shower. Mildura and Robinvale heading for 17. Only in 16. Lower Western, cloudy this afternoon and this evening. Slight chance of a shower. Cloudy again tomorrow. Slight chance of a shower. Wentworth 17. Pooncarry 18. Broken Hill 16. And the Riverland partly cloudy this evening and this afternoon. Cloudy tomorrow. Slight chance of a shower, Renmark 17. Looking ahead for Sunraysia, Saturday cloudy 17, Sunday partly cloudy 19, and Monday partly cloudy 20. Tonight, a low of 7 in Sunraysia.
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11: 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Yeah, personal friend.
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13: The legendary pirate Jonesy.
14: He's a genius. That's what the J stands for.
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19: It's showtime.
20: Good afternoon to you, Amanda. How are you today?
21: I'm very well.
20: I like your jacket.
21: So many people comment on this jacket. It's a tailored jacket, but it's got little dogs on it. And let me show you the inside. I'm going to flash the inside.
20: Hang on a minute. Didn't know we were getting a show.
21: Wow, the inside of it has got ice creams.
20: Yeah, is it a reversible jacket?
21: No.
20: Oh.
21: Well, it's got something written around the collar.
20: Lucky to be an Australian.
21: It doesn't say that. I haven't got a Southern Cross tat on my neck.
20: Well, you are lucky to be Australian.
21: Of course, but I don't
20: What's
21: wear
20: the
21: that.
20: With you?
21: Listen to you. Excuse me. Are you a flag carrying Confederate or something?
20: No, I'm just an Australian.
21: Of course, I feel that too, but the people who say it.
20: Yeah, lucky to be Australian. Tell that to Broderick Smith and his big combo.
21: What are you talking about?
20: He had a hit called Lucky to be an Australian.
21: Well, I am lucky to be an Australian. You know I feel that, but I don't wear that on my clothing.
20: I do.
21: No, you don't.
20: I wear it on my back as a tramp stamp.
21: You don't talk a minute of sense or truth.
20: Sure I do.
21: Or truth.
20: Maybe I should go into a podcast.
21: Yeah.
20: It looks great, jacket.
21: I've got a podcast.
20: Yes.
21: And I speak a lot of truth on
20: and
21: a podcast.
20: And good on you. It's
21: and
20: very good.
21: It is. And actually, it drops today.
20: It does.
21: And we're talking about trad wives and the The luster has come off the trad wife influences in a very unusual way.
20: Right. I was on the Today Show with David and Belinda, and we were talking about on the census how much percentage of chores or housework do you do in the house?
21: Depends who's filling it in.
20: Individual person, which was kind of curious, really. I put, like, my wife does a lot.
21: But only one person filled it in.
20: Yeah, so I filled it in for everyone. So I gave Helen her due, but I did say as well that she was a bisexual Jedi. Just to mess up the census in 99 years' time when those results become public. I was like, gee, there was a lot of bisexual Jedis back in 2026.
21: Actually, there was only one, and it's at your address.
20: Who was this woman?
21: She did a lot of housework, though.
20: She does a lot of housework, yeah. Which is good.
21: Is she happy to be an Australian?
20: She's lucky to be Australian, mate. We have an action-packed show today.
21: We've got Robert Irwin coming on our show today. He is up. He's hosting the Logies. Yep. He's up for the Gold Logie. He's also in the category I'm in, so I'm going to wrestle him for that one.
20: Do you reckon we should run past Robert, Gem Y Rye's impression of Robert?
21: Actually, you do a very good quite impression remarkable. Of him.
20: Ladies and gentlemen, Gem Y Rye and his Robert Irwin impression.
21: Hang on, give me a sec, because you have to do the. You have to get the hands.
20: You're
21: going to
20: have the position.
8: Here it is. Hey, guys.
20: It's extraordinary.
21: It's pretty good.
8: What do you think?
20: Say, what about this big fella?
8: What about this big fella?
21: That's not bad. We might actually get you to do that in front of Robert.
20: If this all fails, we could whack you in some car key and wear you out on the street.
21: Throw you to the Crocs. See how you go.
20: We could do that. Coming up today as well, Total Recall, your chance to win $2,000. Instagram, your chance to win $2,000. And we can't do anything until we do the Fast Five. It's Jonesy and Amanda driving you home for Jam Nation.
0: 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Feeling good.

0: Good afternoon to you. It's Jonesy and Amanda driving you home across Australia.
1: How fast can this thing go?
2: Faster than the speed of light.
3: Jonesy and Amanda.
4: Fast Five.
0: A cup of soup for the brain, some call the Fast Five. We grill you with questions from all different categories. You get all five right, Amanda will say.
5: You don't have to get all five right. I've said this for 6 months.
0: Yeah, but still, you could be a bit of a baller, if I can say the word baller at this time of the afternoon.
5: But you don't have to be. You can come in for question five.
0: Yep.
5: And if you answer that correctly, you get a $250 fuel card.
0: I'm, of course, talking about Dwayne the Rock Johnson.

0: Jackson as a baller in the movie or that show Ballers. Did you ever see that?
1: No. Have you ever met me? No.
0: It's a little bit Manosphere for you. Dane is in Cranbourne.
1: Hello, Dane.
2: Hello, Amanda. How are you?
1: I'm very well, thank you. What was the film? Ask Dane if he's seen it.
0: It's called Ballers.
1: You seen it, Dane?
2: No, I have not.
1: What's it about?
0: He's like a sports agent. Sporting, and it's all NFL and all that sort of stuff.
1: Right, okay. Let's move on from that. Dane, question
0: one. Not in your wheelhouse, I'd
1: imagine. In mine. A flautist is someone who plays the what?
2: What was that, sorry?
1: A flautist, is that how we say it? A flautist is someone who plays the what? It's a musical.
2: No, I've never heard of it.
1: I'll give you this. Ryan.
0: Dane hadn't seen Ballers. He didn't know what a flautist was.
1: Yeah, he's not your people.
0: It's like trying
1: Brendan.
0: To find gold in a silver mine.
1: And I could have done it. I could have given him a clue that would have done it all.
0: Josh is in Moorbank.
1: Hello, Josh.
3: Hi, guys.
1: A flautist is someone who plays the what?
3: Sorry?
1: A flautist is someone who plays the what? What kind of musical instrument if you're a flautist? A flute.
0: The flute.
1: The flute.
0: It featured on The Chase the other night with Larry. Well, I'm just saying this because Amanda featured on The Chase with Larry.
4: An ABC series hosted by Amanda Keller is named for what musical instrument?
5: Flute?
4: The piano.
1: Close. Let's play Cover Me, Josh.
6: Cover Me.
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1: This is a group called The Cleverleys. What song are they covering here?

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1: Say again.
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4: The good old days of Psy. The longest movie ever made is the 2012 experimental Swedish film Logistics, which had a runtime of, Josh, this is a multiple choice, unless you do know how long this movie went for.
2: No.
4: Okay. A, 35 hours. B, 35 days. Or C, 35 years. I'll give you a clue. There's a 72-minute version for those in a hurry.
1: Who would choose not that?
2: I'm going to say 35 days.
1: 35 days.
4: 35 days.
1: That's apparently 857 hours.
4: Yep, that's an interesting movie. It tracks the entire life cycle and supply chain of a pedometer in reverse chronological
1: Who's
4: order.
1: Whose pedometer?
4: It just from the its final resting place to where it got made. I had this idea to have a movie about a car that comes off the lot, you know, comes off the production line and then goes through all the multiple owners until its final resting place.
1: That'd be a great... How long actually is a life cycle of a car these days?
4: Usually about 10 years.
1: See, what TV production company is going to fund
4: that? Yeah, I know to do it. You could do Ryan's car because he goes through them like nobody's business.
1: Let's say half an hour.
4: And it would be in the front yard of his parents' house with a flat tire.
1: With chocos growing in it.
4: For how long now?
5: Like 2 months now. I'm working on it.
4: My generation can't deal with that.
1: What? Here's question number four for you, Josh. What famous game uses a 20-sided dice? Josh turned into a cow at the end there.
4: That would be a movie. We follow the cycle of Josh. He goes from man to livestock.
1: Pull the other one.
4: Hey. You know what? Let's take a breather.
1: Okay.
4: It's Jonesy and Amanda driving you home for Jam Nation.
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12: 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We were both too tired to sleep, so we took turns.

0: across Australia, it's Jonesy and Amanda driving you home this Thursday afternoon.
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4: Fast Five.
0: We're into it. When I say into it, the Fast Five.
5: We're up to question number four, and it's going to Gav in Cheltenham. Hello, Gav.
6: G'day, Amanda. How are you?
5: You've got a nice radio voice.
6: Oh, thank you. That's very kind of you. Thank you very much.
5: Jonesy.
6: G'day, Jonesy.
0: Yeah, thanks, Gav.
5: If you ever want to chuck a sickie, Jonesy, I think
0: sure.
5: Gav's ready to step in.
0: Have you seen this business lately, Gav? It's called Anyone Done a Head Count Lately?
5: It's also called Don't Chuck a Sickie because you don't know what's happening when you take a day off.
0: I'll tell you what.
5: Okay, question number four. What famous game uses a 20-sided dice?
6: Dungeons and Dragons.
5: Do you play it? Are you that person?
6: Go again.
5: Do you play it?
6: No, I've got my young son sitting here with me, and surely you must know that, Dad. So, young Ty, my son, told me. Hopefully I'm not in trouble for that, am I?
0: No, not at all. Does Ty play it?
6: Have you played it before, mate? No, he hasn't, but his big brother has.
0: Right, okay.
5: That's fair enough. No, you're welcome to have a brains trust. We don't mind.
0: Ty would like to have a girlfriend.
6: Yes, he's at that age, Jones.
0: Yeah.
6: He's just turned 17 recently,
0: there you go.
6: Mate.
0: Yeah.
5: That could have been incredibly uncomfortable if he was underage.
0: No, it's... What? Okay. You've just made it more uncomfortable.
5: No, you have.
0: You have.
5: You have.
0: Gav, this is you. Question number five.
5: You can ask Ty to help you if you need to.
0: Who is hosting the Logies this year?
6: That would have to be the wonderful Robert Irwin.
5: It is.
6: Robert
5: He's Irwin. On our show after 5 o'clock today.
0: At 22, Robert is the youngest person to ever host the ceremony. Is Robert Irwin only 22?
5: I know. He seems older than that.
0: I've got a car that's older than him.
5: Yeah.
0: Congratulations to you, Gav. You have won the Jam Pack. $250 fuel card coming your way. Maybe share it with Ty.
6: Kai, K-O-I.
0: Oh,
6: yeah,
0: Kai.
6: Thanks, Jonesy.
0: Oh, Kai is in Superman. No, Star Wars.
6: Star Wars? Is there a Kai in Star Wars? Kai,
5: look, we've had Dungeons and Dragons. Could we nerd out anymore?
0: Does any of us have a girlfriend? Congratulations
5: well
0: to you.
5: Well done, Gav.
0: Have a good remainder of the week. It'll be back again tomorrow if you would like to play the Fast Five. JonesyAndAmanda.com.au.
5: Coming up next, I'm going to give you the five words for Total Recall. I've made them up today.
0: Yep.
5: Well, I've selected the words, and I think you'll like them, Brendan.
0: Put your listening ears on. It's worth $2,000 to you. It's Jonesy and Amanda driving you home for Jam Nation.
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0: 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It's Jonesy Demander driving you home this Thursday, the 13th of August.
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7: Ready for a surprise?
0: We have $2,000 cash to give
8: away. I'd like
0: away
8: to get home
0: day
8: before Christmas if it's
0: so,
8: all right with
0: excuse me, do you work in the entertainment business?
8: It just
0: business
8: keeps going
0: do
8: and going.
0: Do you understand?
8: It just keeps going and going.
0: How do you win? Each day, one of us will give you five keywords that you will need to remember in that order.
8: Later in the show, we will say, call us now, and you need to give us those five words, as Jonesy says, in that order, you win $2,000.
0: I had the words yesterday, and they were great, and actually someone got them wrong. Missed out on the $2,000. So you've got to listen very carefully.
8: And we only say them once. I'm only going to say these five words once, so write them down.
0: Amanda's
8: now
0: not one to repeat herself at this instant. At this instant, but not.
8: Okay. Well, thank you for the slag along the way. Here are today's words.
0: Give us the words.
8: I'm giving you words that you will like, Brendan. I'm hoping I've got these words right.
0: Okay.
8: Wankel.
0: Yeah.
8: Camshaft.
0: Yeah.
8: Capacitor.
0: Yeah.
8: Crank.
0: Yeah.
8: Differential.
0: Ooh, you're talking.
8: Those are the five words. I will not be saying them again.
0: I'll just say that capacitor seems to be a little bit out of order there, out of all of those things.
8: What? They're what? My words, Brendan, my words.
0: Yeah, I know. But I'm
8: stop. Just... Okay, look, those are the words. That's, okay. Don't repeat any of them. That's done.
0: If you would like to play, register at jonesydemander.com.au. Later on the show,
8: we will ask you
0: in an hour and 10 minutes.
8: Give us those words, those incredible words, you could win $2,000.
0: It's Jonesy Demander driving you home for Jam Nation.
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0: yeah.
1: Hello there. It's Jonesy and Amanda driving you home. Big night at the Jones house last night.
2: What happened?
1: Our first solo baby sitting duty for the little grandson. So mum and dad.
2: You see a lot of him.
1: We see a lot of him, but mum and dad were out on their anniversary.
2: Oh.
1: And then we got called up to do the, because I think.
2: In
1: the
2: your
1: kids,
2: house?
1: Yeah. The kids these days feel, I think they feel that we have no idea how to look after kids. Like, we raise them. But having said that, they do have some good ideas, the new parents, compared to our day.
2: Which was what?
1: We were from the
2: Posable thumb, that would be all right.
1: We were like lead paint and asbestos and all that sort of stuff. So now there's better eyes on the little ones.
2: How many hours were you in charge?
1: Oh, no, it wasn't an all-nighter. Just for, so we, all we had to do, yeah, our marching orders, feed him, mm-hmm, bathe him, mm-hmm, don't kill him. That's it.
2: Well, so far, so good.
1: And so
2: have you got a big deep bath?
1: Well, it started with the Teletubbies.
2: All right.
1: So have you seen the new Teletubbies?
2: I didn't know. Are they still making
1: Teletubbies? There's a new one. Like when my eldest, my son, was little. Ryan, well, you're a Teletubby kid, were you?
3: Yeah, I love Teletubbies.
2: And the parents like Teletubbies because they didn't make much noise, so it was easy to have on as opposed to Pokemon.
1: I'll just say this about the Teletubbies. All the episode consists of them saying hello because there's four of them. Mm. Four of them say hello. And then there's got to muck around.
2: Yeah, as a parent, it was delightful.
1: And then it's
2: the
1: just
2: background.
1: Goodbye.
2: Yeah.
1: It's so good. It's like shooting fish in a barrel.
2: So good.
1: Did you know, Ryan, back in the old days with the original Teletubbies, they were 10 foot to 8 foot tall.
3: What?
1: Did you know that? They were in suits in the English countryside. And they, all the set, to make the set look smaller, they made big Teletubbies.
2: Why didn't they just make the set smaller?
1: You'll have to talk to the BBC about that.
2: Yeah.
1: Anyway, now there's a new hybrid of AI and live action Teletubby.
2: And is it the same, just making little noises?
1: Yeah. They make those, you know, Dipsy, La La, Po.
2: Yeah.
1: There's one more. What was the other one?
2: Jeffrey.
3: Tinkle Winkle or something like that.
1: Tinky
2: Winky.
1: Tinky Winky. They've gotten rid of the handbag.
2: That's gone.
1: But when they drive the Teletubby car, everyone's got a steering wheel.
2: Why?
1: But because that's the problem with this generation. You can't all drive the car. Only one person could drive the car. Anyway, that's Teletubby. So right, I watched that.
2: And did your grandson watch that or just you?
1: He loves
2: just
1: it.
2: Just you?
1: He's like, well, there's bits when, because Helen took him for a bath. So I'm just sitting there watching the Teletubbies, making notes. But, you know, I think one of the greatest moments of being a grandparent is it's just being there for the bath.
2: Oh, because when you're a parent, that's a tiring part
1: and
2: of
1: you,
2: the
1: and,
2: day.
1: And you do. Remember, and that's the other thing about being a grandparent. When you're a parent, you're just such a, I don't know, your head's up your bum. I don't know what happens.
2: Well, you're just tired.
1: You're just tired. But he goes into the bath and there's all this order. So he has his little duckies, his little froggies. So he plays the little duckies and the froggies in the bath. And then there's a cow, looks like a cow, like a face washer cow. He plays with that for a bit. And then he puts that aside and then it's the next course of bath toys.
2: And what was that?
1: Which is just from the kitchen, a measuring cup that scoops up water.
2: Mm-hmm.
1: And then he scoops water and he kept putting onto his groin a bit too much for mine. I said, okay, mate, that's enough of that. No more bath for you.
2: Oh, you're going to be one of those grandparents.
1: No more bath.
2: Stop it. Stop it.
1: No more bath for you.
2: Oh, how old is he? You're terrible.
1: He's 18 months. Okay. He's like,
2: then don't, you know, he's just putting water on himself.
1: But it was nice.
2: That's enough, mate. Well, I'm glad it all went so well.
1: It went very well. We didn't kill
2: him. A dry bath next time.
1: Coming up, Double A Chattery drops today.
2: It's a very interesting conversation we're having about trad wives. And I saw there's one particular generation that's going to the cinema big time, and I don't think it's ours, Brendan.
1: Sounds like pub test material to me. It's Jonesy and Amanda driving you home for Jam Nation.
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7: Hey, I'm Brooke Seychelle. Hundreds of high school and university students have rallied against One Nation and leader Pauline Hanson. Students have lined the streets of our capital cities today, with some calling Ms. Hanson a racist.
8: I haven't got a
7: The federal and New South Wales government have committed $2.5 billion to secure the future of Australia's largest aluminium smelter. The PM says the deal will keep the Tomago plant running beyond 2028. Meanwhile, Anthony Albanese has again dodged apologising for the melon gaffe comments he made about the Japanese PM's gift on a podcast. The opposition called for him to take responsibility again during question time today, but the PM instead reflected on the positive relationship between the two nations.
9: We have a very good relationship with Japan, and I look forward to continuing to work with our friends on economic issues as well as interests of peace and security and prosperity in our region.
7: Meta has removed hundreds of thousands of Australian accounts it believes belong to children under 16. It shut down close to 460,000 Instagram accounts and more than 290 Facebook accounts between December and June. It comes after Australia's social media age restrictions. Tasmania is the sixth state to record a case of bird flu. Its first confirmed case has been detected in a migratory brown skua at Rocky Cape. And Cristiano Ronaldo has tied the knot with his longtime partner. The soccer star married Spanish model Georgina Rodriguez in Portugal.
10: Sport for Anne Webster, your member for Mallee, authorised A. Webster Mildura.
7: A knock for 71 from Steve Smith hasn't been enough to save Australia from a first innings collapse against Bangladesh in Darwin.
11: And that's gone off the top edge, and that will surely be out. It is. And Hassan Mahmood has career best figures, 6 to 55, and he has reduced Australia to 198 all out.
7: On 7, the visitors were 1 for 40 in reply a short time ago.
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12: For the Mallee, cloudy this afternoon into this evening. Slight chance of a light shower. Cloudy again tomorrow. Chance of morning fog in the south. Slight chance of a shower. Mildura and Robinvale heading for 17. Only in 16. The lower western cloudy this afternoon into this evening. Slight chance of a shower. Cloudy again tomorrow. Slight chance of a shower. Wentworth 17. Pooncarie 18. Broken Hill 16. And for the Rulan, partly cloudy this afternoon. afternoon into this evening, cloudy tomorrow. Slight chance of a shower, Renmark 17. Looking ahead for Sunraysia, Saturday cloudy 17, Sunday partly cloudy 19, and Monday partly cloudy 20. Tonight, a low of 7 in Sunraysia.
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1: Robert Irwin is joining us on the show. Are you okay with Robert Irwin coming in? Because I just realised he's up against you in the Bert Newton Best TV Presenter Award.
2: He's hosting the Logies. He's up for the gold. Yes, he is also up for Best Presenter. We have known Robert since he was, well, since he was born.
1: Yeah.
2: But I love him and I'm happy for him to shine. So if that means me, I don't know, letting the tyres down on his car as he's crossing the bridge, it's done with love. Done
1: I remember
2: with
1: that
2: love.
1: Show we were on Channel 9, Clever. Do you remember that? Mm-hmm. Rob was born. He was a little baby. And I was on Steve's panel and you were on Bindi's panel.
2: Terry's panel.
1: Was it Terry or Bindi?
2: I think it was
1: Bindi.
2: Terry.
1: The kids were very little. And like Steve was sitting there and we were, it was like a, and like Rob was just
2: you
1: a
2: know, little. Rob, when he was 10 years old, came onto the living room and brought some snakes on. And Barry and I said, we don't have a problem with snakes. But we saw these things with really small pointy heads writhing in these Hessian bags on the tables in front of us, and we both started to feel a bit nauseous. And so Robert took them out and handed one to Barry, who swore in his face. And I started laughing hysterically. I had one crawl up my arm, so I started screaming. It was going in my shirt and up under my arm.
1: Mm-hmm.
2: I started screaming. Barry was swearing his head off. This is 10-year-old Robert, the most composed person in the room. Barry jumped over the couch. In the end, Jimmy Fallon saw that and asked Robert to go on his American television
1: show.
2: So
1: what you're saying is we made Robert Irwin.
2: And I can unmake him like that, she said, almost clicking
1: as your arthritic fingers. Jim Wright does the best impression of Robert Irwin.
25: Hey, guys.
1: See?
2: That's
1: Rob,
2: very,
1: you're
2: very
1: here
2: good.
1: Already.
2: That's very good.
1: We should.
2: Are you game enough to show him
1: hey,
2: your
1: maybe
2: impression?
1: Maybe we should test like how good the impression is.
2: Just so that what Ryan does that and Robert has to guess who it is.
1: Is that, we could have people, it could be a thing. I'm just spitballing this stuff.
2: Do it again.
25: Hey, guys.
1: Say, look at this little critter.
25: Look at this little critter.
2: Not bad. Not bad.
1: About
2: you're pretty good.
1: Enough about your nether regions, mate.
2: Okay. Oh, come on. Don't make it rude. Coming up next, we're going down to the pub for
1: yes,
2: the
1: well, this is interesting. We're talking about movies, and I was happy to see this. The movie industry in Australia has increased 11%. That's a $7.8 million net income boost.
2: This is the thing. Film nerds are fashionable again. People, despite being able to stream at home, mm-hmm. a certain generation are going back to the movies. We'll put to the pub test.
1: It's Jonesy and Amanda driving you home for Jam Nation.
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1: Jonesy and Amanda.
2: 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Feeling good.

0: Across Australia, Jonesy and Amanda driving you home. It's Thursday or Friday Junior, as we like to say. So now, as good a time as any to get down to the Jonesy and Amanda Arms for
1: the good old-fashioned pub test.
0: Thank you, Sam. And today, I was buoyed to hear the news that revenue from our movie cinemas in Australia has increased by 11%.
2: And this is all around the world, that post-COVID, people are going back to the cinema, but it's particularly Gen Z. They're sort of 14 to 29-year-olds.
0: Mm-hmm.
2: And I think a lot of it is, well, the big movies we've got at the moment. Minions and Monsters made 473.5
0: million. Hang on,
2: that's
0: a thing now? Minions and Monsters?
2: Yeah. Is that right, Ryan? Is that what it was called?
0: Yep.
2: But Devil Wears Prada has made an enormous amount of money. Project Hail Mary, Spider-Man, Brand New Day has become the year's biggest hit in a matter of days.
0: Yep.
2: But there, and the Odyssey, these big cinematic films, Dune, all of that, has got younger people going back to the cinema. Our generation is become quite lazy. You want to stream something, you sit at home. But younger people are leading this return to the theatre, and they're saying they see it as a, the cinema visit as a social activity, a way to experience a collective aspect of movie going. So rather than sitting on your own, watching at home, mm-hmm. you are sharing the experience with friends and with other people in the cinema. My sons go to movies.
0: What do they see?
2: Well, they've seen The Odyssey, they've seen Dune, they've seen Spider-Man, all that kind of stuff.
0: Last time I went to the movies was with Oppenheimer.
2: Yeah. And, yeah. See, that was a big cinematic film, but you're not a regular cinema goer.
0: No.
2: Neither am I.
0: I want to be, though.
2: Because
0: I do like, I remember went and saw Avatar when it first came out, and my youngest was 10 at the time, and we're on the car on the way home, and I said, mate, what'd you think of that? He said, I can't talk right now, because it affected him so much, because the movie was spectacular.
2: It was, but that's a, they are
0: and
2: big
0: I don't think
2: cinematic
0: you get that
2: movies.
0: When you're watching a streaming thing at home, you can. There's so many distractions, let alone your own screen, own brain.
2: That's right, your own brain, you're watching your phone at the same time, but the plus side of that, you can go to the loo when you want to, you can pause it when you want to, you can Google the actors if you need to, you can get yourself a drink if you need to.
0: So it's not for you.
2: Well, I'm like you. I wish I went to, every time I go to the cinema, I think I need to do this more often, and then 3 years go by before I do it again.
0: We used to do a lot of interviews with movie stars, and the prerequisite was that we had to go and see the movie. Do you remember that time with Will Ferrell, though? When Holmes and Watson came out
2: and the movie company,
0: I said, oh, do we have to see the movie? And they said, no, no need. Will's happy to come on the show.
2: Such a stinker.
0: You know what? Then I watched the movie. I didn't think it was that bad.
2: It was a horrendous stinker.
0: Really?
2: Yeah, I watched it too.
0: I didn't think it was that bad.
2: Even in the comfort of my own home, it was a stinker. So going to the cinema, does it pass the pub test? Is it easier and more preferable for you to just watch stuff

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1: What is the fall of the trad wife?
0: I'll tell you more next.
1: It's Jonesy and Amanda driving you home for Jam Nation.
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0: Hello there. It's Jonesy and Amanda driving you home this Thursday, the 13th of August. On Thursday, Dak drops today. When I say Dak, I don't mean pants. I mean Double A Chattery, the podcast you do with your forensic psychologist friend, Anita McGregor.
1: And last year, we spoke about the rise of the trad wife influencer. A trad wife is not just a woman who happens to be not working at the moment and choosing to stay at home or for a period of her life raising her kids, whatever that is. A trad wife is a very particular conservative lifestyle that is chosen. And in the first Trump administration, many women turned back to conservative values, many families did. And so we saw the rise of the Trump influencer.
0: Mm-hmm.
1: There are women who are making millions of dollars from saying that their husbands are their source of income. They wear pinafores. They make food from scratch. They raise a huge number of children. They film cinematic farms that they live on. But this last few weeks, all of this has started to crumble. There's a book out at the moment I've just finished reading called Yesteryear. It's a novel, but it's about a trad wife influencer, and the timing of this story could not be more perfect.
0: Ooh.
1: There's a woman called Nara Smith. When I first saw her, I thought she was a joke, a piss take, excuse my language. But she is a beautiful woman who wears very modest clothing. She's one of TikTok's biggest stars. She's got 12 million TikTok followers, and she makes videos of her being a trad wife, making items from scratch, even Skittles. She even made Skittles from
0: the lolly or the
1: lolly? The lolly.
0: Right.
1: And do you want me to tell you her children's names?
0: Oh, come on, there's got it, yeah.
1: Rumble Honey, Slim Easy, Whimsy Lou, and Fawny Golden.
0: Oh.
1: This is a fantasy life that she is creating for women who
0: and
1: don't...
0: And head flushy downy toilet.
1: Well, this is the thing. She's showing a life that most women can't afford and don't have,
0: sure,
1: even if you buy into it. There's women who are saying that... on socials, on TikTok, saying, I'm 19, I've chosen to drop out of college because I want to get married and have a baby and have my husband support me. Good luck with all that. Here's where it all started to fall apart for Nara Smith when she went on the Call Her Daddy podcast.
2: You know what? Let's Google what the definition of a trad wife is.
3: Well, that's perfect. So I'm actually going to ask you,
2: yes,
3: what do you consider a trad wife?
2: Well, I had to look up the term.
3: Bring it to me.
2: Because I wasn't familiar with that, right? I didn't quite know what it means. But the fast answer is a trad wife is a woman who embraces or promotes a traditional model of marriage and family life where she typically prioritizes being a homemaker and a primary caregiver for kids, takes primary responsibility for cooking, cleaning, and managing the household, supports her husband's role as the primary breadwinner, often values traditional gender roles within marriage. So with that definition and those points, I'm none of that.
1: Which is where the cynicism comes in.
0: She's
1: saying
0: that.
1: She's not that. But
0: she is that.
1: She is proposing to be that. And that's the cynicism of this. She's making millions of dollars.
0: Mm.
1: Her husband also is a big richie.
0: Right.
1: But she's saying...
0: So she's not a real trad wife.
1: No, but she's saying she's propagating the fact that she is and telling women to adopt this lifestyle. And now she's starting to walk back from it.
0: As long as she's not drinking raw milk.
1: Well, there's another woman who is. There's a woman who's got a farm called Ballerina Farm.
0: Oh, okay.
1: She has 9 children. She is married to the man who is the son of a person who owns an airline. And he's sort of posed with looking casual around the house, around their farm, almost with a hayseed in his mouth.
0: Yeah.
1: She has been in trouble recently for selling their raw milk that's laced with E. coli. So these women are showing a life that is not sustainable, and the scales are starting to fall from people's eyes and going, how does this work? This woman I saw on TikTok absolutely nailed it.
4: Where are they hiding the 47-year-old trad wives? Why are they not out there espousing how amazing this lifestyle is? I think we know. I think other women my age probably know because we have been on this earth long enough to see what happens when you tie yourself for life to an ultra-conservative, ultra-misogynist movement. It does not end well. You end up destitute and divorced because you had no financial security, you had no job history, or you end up with a life that is not particularly appealing to young women on Instagram and TikTok and Pinterest.
1: Yeah, because it's all about the wearing the pinafore.
0: Sure.
1: It's all about making your sourdough starter. It's not about being a 47-year-old living in the back of your car.
0: It's just play. It's make-believe.
1: It is. It's absolute make-believe. It's role-play. It's cosplay. And it's starting to be unmasked as that. Having said that, they've influenced a variety. I don't know how many young women, though, have been influenced by this.
0: choose your own adventure and choose wisely.
1: Yeah, absolutely.
0: But choose Double A Chattery. It drops today. Check it out, iHeartRadio, or wherever you get your podcasts. Coming up, Total Recall. Amanda, you dropped some words.
1: They weren't all swear words. I had five words that I gave you at the beginning of the show. If you can tell me what they are in the correct order, you win $2,000.
0: That's coming up. It's Jonesy and Amanda driving you home for Jam Nation.
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7: Ready for a surprise?
0: $2,000 cash to give away each day. How do you win, Amanda?
8: Well, every day, one of us gives you five keywords. I did that today. And we're asking you now to give us a call. Tell us what those words are, kind of random words, in the order we've given them to you, and you will win $2,000. If you stuff it up, we go to the person next to you.
0: Sandra is in Hurstville.
8: Hi, Sandra.
9: Oh, hi, Jonesy. Hi, Amanda. How are you going?
8: Very well. Sandra. I deliberately chose words that mean nothing to me, but I thought as a gift to Jonesy, they might have some kind of relevance.
0: They might mean something to you, Sandra, certainly if you win $2,000.
9: Oh, it certainly would.
8: All right, Sandra, over to you. What were the five words and in what order?
9: Okay, wankle, camshaft, capacitor, crank, and differential.
3: As real as any memory in your head.
0: There it is.
4: Total recall.
0: Total
8: Congratulations,
0: recall.
8: Sandra, you've done it.
0: One of those words
9: that's fantastic.
0: One of those words don't belong there.
8: Which is that?
0: Capacitor.
8: Why, what's a camshaft? Well, what's a wankle? I don't even know.
0: Wankle rotary engine is what you were
8: and
0: talking about.
8: And what's a camshaft?
0: You were talking about a wankle rotary engine.
8: Yeah, I was, but I don't know what it is.
0: What's an engine?
8: Is a camshaft an engine?
0: That's in an engine.
8: A crank? A
0: crank's in an engine.
8: Is a differential in an engine?
0: Yeah, a capacitor is more of an electrical.
8: Oh, shut up. Sandra, congratulations.
0: I am so sexy right now, Sandra.
9: Thank you. That is fantastic.
0: Good on
9: this
0: you.
9: This is the easiest competition ever.
8: Oh, good.
0: Well, maybe I should make it a bit harder for you, Sandra.
9: No, it's okay. Sandra,
0: you've got the money, Sandra. Thank you for playing.
9: Thanks, guys. That's great. Thank you so much.
0: Good on you. And if you'd like to register to play, jonesyandamanda.com.au. Are the pub testers coming up? We should ask Sandra if she likes going to the movies.
8: The cinema is making a comeback, but having said that, it's younger people that are generally going to see the movies. We'll ask you what you think.
0: Good on you, young people. It's Jonesy and Amanda driving you home for Jam Nation.
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18: Hi, I'm Sally Pearson. Hawthorn and Melbourne continue round one of the AFLW tonight at Icon Park. Demons midfielder Liv Purcell returns from an ACL injury, while Hawks star Jazz Fleming has been cleared to play after overcoming a pre-season eye injury. The A-League Women's All-Stars have suffered a 3-0 loss to a star-studded Chelsea outfit at the SFS, and Annabelle Sutherland has lifted Sunrisers' leads to within one win of the 100 decider, posting an unbeaten 62 and taking 2 wickets.
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0: Hello there, it's Jonesy and Amanda driving you home on a Thursday. We like to go down to the Jonesy and Amanda Arms to get some cold, hard opinion.
1: The pub test.
2: Pub test.
1: Pass the pub test.
3: If something sounds unlikely, then it should fail the pub test.
2: Yeah, the pub test.
4: Doesn't pass the sniff test.
5: Stop it. And it's not helpful.
0: Today, I feel this is almost shooting fish in a barrel. Hey, that's another segment.
6: Put the sound effects away, Ryan.
0: Shooting fish in a barrel. Ryan, write that down for next week. But today, no, we're at the Jonesy and Amanda Arms, and I'm buoyed by this information that the box office revenue in Australia has increased by 11%. That is $7.8 million.
6: It's wonderful. And around the world, we're seeing the same thing. People are going back to the cinema, but not everyone. It's Gen Z. Or
0: yep.
6: Gen Z.
0: Good on, primarily, good on you, Gen Z.
6: But also, they're the ones who are going to see these big movies.
0: Mm-hmm.
6: Dune, The Odyssey.
0: Yep.
6: Project Hail Mary actually has got a lot of people. Devil Wears Prada's got a lot of people. Spider-Man, these big...
0: Fast and the Furious 11.
6: These really big films. But they're choosing the camaraderie of seeing a film surrounded by people, which sounds wonderful. But there's our generation, which is probably a bit older, funny about that, who may want to stream at home. Have a cup of tea, glass of wine, you're comfortable, you can go to the toilet, you can pause when you need to.
0: And that's you. But I remember years ago I was getting a
6: But you're not going to movies either.
0: I went and saw Oppenheimer. But okay, I remember years ago I was getting a tow bar fitted to my car and the guy said, mate, it's going to take about 2 hours. And I said, what'll I do? And he says, go and see a movie. I went right here. I walked in and watched American Pie and I laughed my head off. Mm. For those two, and it was just
6: of course,
0: great.
6: But you're not going regularly. This is the point of this podcast.
0: But it's like record players or CDs or cassettes. It's a good thing.
6: Of course, no one's saying should we have cinema.
0: But you're anti-movie.
6: No, that is so not what I'm saying. The point is, I love the idea, like you, that people are going back to the movies. But are you actively doing it or are you watching things at home? This is what the pub test is. No one's saying shut down the cinemas. Old man.
0: Hang on, I never said shut down cinemas.
6: Going to the cinema, does it pass the pub test?
7: Definitely the cinema. Much more fun. You can lose yourself in the experience and escape life for a couple of hours. Wonderful.
8: I love going to the movies. I just love the experience. I do like the social aspect of it. I tend to make an effort and go with friends, but I also go to the movies on my own.
7: It does, but I honestly believe it depends on the movie. So the last movie I saw was Michael Jackson, and that was like going to a concert.
9: Yes, I believe it does. It helps me and my wife keep the kids out of the house so we can sit down and watch the classics and watch any piece on the couch with a pause button.
10: Oh, I go every week. I go Gold Class. I would watch paint dry. I've already seen Spider-Man twice. I've seen Odyssey once. My husband doesn't know how much I spend. Sometimes I just buy movie vouchers from Coles. So then he doesn't even know what I'm spending.
11: I think it passes the pop test, but I think it depends on the genre. I could not do a horror film in the cinema.
12: It does, especially at a Saturday morning 9 o'clock session when you have the whole theatre to yourself.
13: I personally just love to go to the cinema. It's time out, you switch off and sit there in your own little world and really enjoy the movie.
14: Oh, yeah, hell yeah. I reckon they should make cinemas more public. Yep, get a little table service button you can press and then they deliver you a tray service Shiraz or a Savvy B. Name your poison.
15: Well, I'm at the age now where people are just annoying and I don't want to hear other people chewing on their popcorn and slapping their drinks and, you know, farting and stuff like that. So I just prefer to sit at my house and just be in peace from all that.
0: Well,
6: your wife gets that at home.
0: Well, how would have she felt about a Mel Brooks movie?
6: The last film I saw was Wuthering Heights, and I thought that was a brilliant film to see in a cinema. Every time I go to the cinema, I think I want to do this more often. Yeah,
0: but isn't it exciting? You know, when you go to the cinema, you got your choc top and your popcorn, and you've eaten it all before the Val Morgan ads finish.
6: That's right. And then I'm thinking, should I go to the toilet now?
0: Yeah. And when you hear locally owned and operated, and then the movie starts. And isn't it great?
6: Lots of varied calls there. Most people saying they love the cinema.
0: Good. Well, excellent. We're happy for it.
6: Well, coming up in the next hour, Robert Irwin is going to be joining us.
0: Also, Instagram makes its return. It's Jonesy and Amanda driving you home for Jam Nation.
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21: Hey, I'm Brooke Seychelle. High school and university students have rallied against One Nation and leader Pauline Hanson today. Students lining the streets of our capital cities, with some calling Ms. Hanson a racist. One Nation MP Barnaby Joyce believes students are misguided.
22: This was inspired by a socialist clique of people who pathologically dislike One Nation. They're entitled to, that's politics, but don't drag other people into your fight.
21: The future of the Tomago smelter is secured. The federal and New South Wales governments are jointly committing $2.5 billion to keep the Hunter plant operating beyond 2028. Meanwhile, the Prime Minister insists there's no cause for alarm over recent sightings of drones near Australian defence bases. That's despite growing calls for an ACO investigation. Anthony Albanese says authorities are managing the issue.
23: That we've invested something like $7 billion in capability when it comes to warfare associated with drones. We continue to do that because we recognise that those issues are important.
21: Overseas, Donald Trump has claimed the US has total control of the Strait of Hormuz and says they might keep it. Reports say the number of vessels passing through the strait fell to a one-week low of 14 in comparison to around 130 per day before the war started in February. And anyone who hasn't completed their census is being reminded there's still time. Authorities are urging people to get them in by the end of the week.
24: Sport for Anne Webster, your member for Mallee, authorised A. Webster Mildura.
21: Collingwood veteran Steel Sidebottom has confirmed this season will be his last in the AFL. The 35-year-old will hang up the boots after 18 years and two premierships. Meanwhile, a top-of-the-table clash in the NRL tonight between the Roosters and the Panthers. The Chooks will be without James Tedesco, who's nursing an ankle injury. And the Aussies have come unstuck on day one in the first test against Bangladesh in Darwin. The hosts all out for 198, with Steve Smith notching 71 runs. Bangladesh is 1 for 89 in reply a short time ago.
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25: The Mallee, cloudy this evening, slight chance of a light shower. Cloudy tomorrow, chance of morning fog. In the south, slight chance of a shower. Mildura and Robinvale heading for 17, 0 and 16 tomorrow. The lower western, cloudy this evening, slight chance of a shower. Cloudy tomorrow, slight chance of a shower. Wentworth 17, Pirikiri 18, Broken Hill 16. And for the Riverland, partly cloudy this evening, cloudy again tomorrow with a slight chance of a shower. Renmark 17. The 3-day forecast for Sunraysia, Saturday cloudy 17, Sunday partly cloudy 19, and Monday partly cloudy 20. Tonight, a low of 7 in Sunraysia.
0: Thursday or Friday, Junior, the Logies are on Sunday night, and we've got the host of the Logies coming in.
6: Robert Irwin, he's up for the Gold Logie. He's also up for the Silver Logie for Best Presenter that another person he's up in this for a room is going for
0: Are
6: as
0: you up
6: well.
0: For the silver one?
6: That's for, well, I'm up for the Bert Newton Best Presenter.
0: Is that the silver?
6: Well, it is silver, isn't it? What's it going to be made of? Sponge?
0: I just thought it was the Bert Newton Best Presenter Award.
6: That's what it's called. And is a silver one, is that maybe for an actor or an actress, maybe?
0: There's a silver Logie. How have we got to this far towards the end of the campaign and I didn't even know that?
6: I don't know either.
0: Okay, maybe we'll ask Rob. He'll tell us.
6: Yeah.
0: He seems to know what's going on.
6: Well, he's also, you know, swapping his crocodile wrangling outfit for a penguin suit, as we said, as host.
0: Yeah.
6: And he's going to be joining us next.
0: Also, Instagram makes its return. It's Jonesy and Amanda driving you home for Jam Nation.
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0: Hello there, it's Jonesy and Amanda across Australia driving you home.
1: Well, Robert Irwin has faced crocodiles. It's just my scaly legs I'm talking about. Snakes and jungle critters. But this weekend, he faces something far more terrifying. A room full of Australian TV talent with a number of drinks under their belts. He is going to be hosting the Logie, swapping his car keys, as I said, for a penguin suit, and he joins us now, Robert Irwin.
2: Here he is.
3: Yeah, what's up?
0: Do I have to get between you two guys?
1: Well,
0: because
1: let's
0: you
1: just
0: know.
1: Explain the story. Ooh. Robert obviously is hosting.
0: Of course.
1: Robert's up for the gold. Yes. Robert's also up for the Bert Newton Best
0: I would say Robert's
1: presenter.
0: Getting too yeah. much stuff.
1: Far too. So
0: can
1: greedy.
0: Well, Rob, why don't you concede right now?
3: Yes.
0: And just say, look, give Amanda the best TV presenter one. Just
3: 100%. I am campaigning hard for you, Amanda Kelly.
1: You
3: deserve the Bert Newton Award 100%. It is yours.
1: You're
3: so everybody
1: sweet.
3: Listening, go and vote
1: Aren't
3: for
1: you
3: Amanda.
1: Because I remember you actually supported me too when I went for the gold.
3: Yes.
1: How did that go? Oh, let's not go into that. But
0: Rob didn't come here for this.
1: Your support and thank you.
3: No, absolutely. Well, there is no one more deserving, and you've always been... Both of you, we consider you like an extended member of the Irwin family.
0: But, you know, years ago, I was just saying to Amanda, we're on a TV show called Clever, and you were just born.
3: Yeah.
0: And I was on the panel with your dad. Amanda was on the panel with Terry. You know, and it was just, you know, I'm so proud of you. I think
3: Thank
0: it's such
3: you.
0: A great thing. You turned into such a fine young man.
3: I appreciate it.
1: That's how we all
3: Thank
1: feel.
0: I know, but I can't believe you're 22. Like, it feels like you're about, you're like Highlander. You feel like a lot older than what you are.
3: Oh, well, you know, I'm very, very grateful for my parents, for what they created. Not only this amazing legacy that I get to continue, but also just the example of what it is to live life with passion, with empathy, treating every living being the way you would wish to be treated. And my job is to amplify this amazing message that they pioneered to a new generation. And that is incredibly special. And every time I talk to you guys and I hear stories about, you know, when your paths cross, particularly with dad and with my mum along the way, it's very meaningful. Mm. And I'm proud to be on the path that I am. And I'm always representing Australia at Australia Zoo. I mean, I'm in khaki right now. I tried to convince the Logies to let me wear this, but you know, I always represent my family.
1: But when you, your incredible success in the States, you're not a guy ever to be up yourself, but you must have been surrounded by a lot of up yourself-osity. It's a technical term.
3: Yes, up yourself-osity. I like that. Yes, and you learn very, very quickly. When you are in the public eye in any way, you don't listen to comments. You don't listen to the noise, whether it's good, bad, or indifferent. You don't listen to it. You run your own race. And for me, I'm like, I'm a conservationist. I'm a zookeeper from Biwa. That's what I am, you know, and so.

0: I have this cause and this mission behind it all. And it means it's the waters are never cloudy. It's never muddy. I'm pretty clear. I know my true north. I'm finding some pretty weird and wacky ways to get the message out there, but that message is always, you know, that's the true
1: it's
0: north.
1: Central that, and to that's, what you
0: yeah,
1: do.
0: But yeah, you can't listen to all the superfluous stuff because, no.
2: But that's what your dad used to say. And unfortunately, you're sounding too charming. You're not helping our campaign for Amanda. Oh, can you be a bit of an a-hole? Can you do? I want my girl here to win.
0: Well, so do I.
3: Well, let's talk about you hosting on the night.
0: Yeah.
3: What style of a host will you be?
0: Oh, just absolutely savage. No, I think it's going to be a little different, you know. And I loved watching Sam Pang, of course, when he hosted. And this is going to be a very different vibe. But I want this to be, you know, we're celebrating 70 years Aussie TV. So I want it to be like a celebration of all the legends that have made this what it is. And a celebration of the next generation that are going to come up and hopefully keep it going for the next 70 years, you know. It's fun. It's theatrical. There's going to be some real wildlife moments in there as well.
3: Really? Some dancing?
0: Well, let's just say maybe the ballroom shoes might have to get a little dusting off. Yes, yes. So, no, it's going to be big and bold and bright, and I just want to lift everyone up and I want everyone to have a good laugh, a good time. And we're still going to be poking fun, but most of that's going to be directed at me.
3: Okay, well, I think that's the thing. I think in those COVID years, we all realized how important television is to us all. I think some cynicism has dropped away.
0: Okay. Yeah, and I think we need to remember, like, I talk about this with my generation, you know, it is so in the zeitgeist of everything that we say and it's in our vernacular and Aussie TV is so embedded in our culture. And, you know, look at my mum and dad, you know, look at the incredible things they could do, the stories they could tell, the adventures they brought everyone on through TV. And, and you know, it's alive and well. And I want to bring the new generation in on that, really.
2: Okay. Well, I will say this, Gemma Rahi, who you've met, does a very dab impersonation of you. And that's a sign of success, Robert. You know, when you've got people impersonating.
3: Like Ryan.
2: So, Gemma Ryan, just say, okay, do your classic
4: Rob. I've got to stand up.
0: I want to hear this.
4: Hi, guys.
0: Wow.
2: See, that's...
0: That was
2: what about
0: great.
2: Check out this little critter.
0: Okay, go.
4: Check out this little critter.
0: Dude, that was actually really good.
4: Okay, wow, this is what a moment.
2: Just say, that's not a redback spider.
4: That's not a redback spider.
0: That's real. Okay, now you got to give me a crikey. We're going to do it together.
4: Okay, all
0: ready,
4: right.
0: On the count of three.
4: All right.
0: One, two, three.
4: Crikey.
2: Oh, my God.
0: Wow. I mean, who's talking?
4: Yeah, I don't know.
0: It's like a mirror.
3: I don't know.
2: I've got a bold proposal. This just came to me.
0: Yeah.
2: It's genius. Jonesy genius.
0: Yeah. Okay, go.
2: Would you like to play, is it Ryan or is it Rob?
0: Ooh,
2: between the two. I'll get you guys to record some key phrases in this next break.
0: Got it.
2: We come back and people play, is it Ryan or is it Rob?
3: Do you want to give I like the idea of it.
2: It's Jonesy and Amanda driving you home for Jam Nation.
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0: Hello there, it's Jonesy and Amanda driving you home across Australia. Robert Irwin is in the studio. I've had to separate Amanda and Rob because they are both up for the same award.
1: We've been feuding.
0: I would like to say this, Rob, you're 22. You've got a long time in this
1: what
0: business.
1: What are you saying?
0: Yeah. Amanda is of an age.
1: Wow. I'm just saying. I'm a what?
0: No, I'm not saying anything. I'm here. Rob, can you just...
1: One foot in the grave? Okay, I appreciate it.
0: I'm doing this for you, okay? Anyway. So we've got Rob's support for Amanda. There's
2: 100%,
0: no doubt about it.
2: 100%. That's very sweet.
0: And you are going to host this thing so well on Sunday. I know that. Oh, I can feel it in my bones.
2: Thank you.
1: You're saying the very next morning you've got to make your way back up to Cape York.
2: I do. I came in last night. I took a little tinny across the Wenlock River, put all my bags in it, you know, in the dark. Went across, you know, the crocodile filled
0: so
2: river.
0: Crocs there.
2: And I'm on a crocodile research expedition right
1: now. There are crocs there.
2: Oh yeah, big one. There's a big one that was watching me cross the river. His name's Drew. He's about 15
0: feet
2: long.
0: When was the last time a croc?
1: He's your plus one.
2: I think he's going to be safer than half the people in there on that night.
0: When was the last time a croc just scared the hell out of you?
2: Oh, 2 days ago?
0: Right.
2: 3 days ago.
0: So was it at the point where you looked at it and you thought...
2: Yeah, well, I was jumping on the back of a 14-foot. He was 14 foot 2 inches, big, big boy. And he was just like beautiful golden coloration and he was just amazing. But man, he was angry. He was death rolling like an absolute propeller. Yeah, but you know, I'm a conservationist, right? I'm trying to help these animals. They don't know that. But we, you know, Australia Zoo, we do this amazing research project with them. You got to catch them, put a little satellite tracker on them and release them again. But if you're not like... You know, there's a lot of people being like, oh, you know, oh, you must not get scared. Of course I get scared. Like, it's terrifying. It's always scary. But when something is scary, if you're nervous about it, that good adrenaline, good nerve means you care about it. I'm 10 times more nervous for the Logies, though. Holy moly.
1: He's back and going to jump on death
0: row. I hope that croc is, like, supporting you for the Logies. That'd be nice.
2: I mean, I'm trying to help him out.
0: So what we did discover, Jemai Rai, who works with us, we have two men on similar trajectories.
2: Yeah.
0: Robert, you are a successful and genius Jemai Rai.
2: Yeah.
0: You're Jemai Rai.
2: Okay.
0: But what we have established is Ryan has an uncanny impression of you. He does an uncanny impression.
2: Wow.
0: So right now we've set up a game. It's called Is It Rob or Is It Ryan? Can you tell the difference between these two icons?
3: this is my one party trick as well. So.
2: Oh, I'm stoked.
0: Yeah, he's cashing in on you.
2: So I'm going to get you a khaki shirt so that you can really manifest the Robin Irwin. Yeah.
1: So both of you have recorded some key phrases.
0: Key phrases.
1: We're going to play those phrases and see if people can guess who's who.
0: Our first caller is Shelley of Lithgow.
1: Hi, Shelley.
4: Hi, guys. How
0: are
4: you going?
0: Say hi to
2: Hey.
3: Hey.
2: Shelley, what's up?
3: Shelley, what's up?
4: Hello.
0: Okay, Shelley.
1: All right, Shelley.
3: We haven't done this. Trying to throw the scent off a bit.
2: Who was Robert?
0: We haven't done this before. Shelley, listen to this phrase. Is this Rob or is it Ryan?
2: Hi, guys.
0: Is it Rob or is it Ryan? Shelley.
4: Can you play it again?
1: Yep.
2: Hi, guys.
4: That is Ryan.
3: No.
0: That's Rob.
3: That was Rob.
0: This is Ryan.
3: Hi, guys. Yeah, slightly higher pitch, I think.
0: Shelley, thank you.
3: Okay.
0: Chris is in South Perth. Hello, Chris.
5: Hello, Jonesy and Amanda. How are you going?
0: Say hi to Rob and Ryan.
5: Oh, and Rob and Ryan, of course.
2: G'day.
3: Hey, g'day.
1: We've got another phrase here. Chris, listen up, and at the end of this, you tell us whether it's Robert or whether it is Ryan.
2: Look at the size of that.
0: Is it Rob or is it Ryan? Come on, Chris.
5: That's Rob.
3: Correct.
1: That is Rob.
0: How do you say it?
3: Okay, this is how I said that.
2: Look at the size of that.
0: Oh, yeah, you're hammering.
2: Oh, come on. That's like 15-year-old Robert.
0: Lee is in the territory in Darwin. Hello, Lee.
3: Leah.
2: There you are, mate.
5: You guys should get platinum awards, just saying.
0: Oh, so Amanda and Rob should both get awards?
1: Or are you saying Robert and Ryan?
5: Yes. They should get platinum awards.
0: Well, what about me?
2: This is very sweet.
1: Thank you. Now, Leah, we have another phrase here.
3: Yes. Okay.
1: Put your listening ears on. Is this Robert or is it Ryan?
2: Wow, what a beauty.
5: I think Robert.
3: Correct. Yeah, well done.
0: I know you're right.
3: Okay, this is how I did that one. Okay, here
5: good
3: it is.
5: Luck.
4: Wow, what a beauty.
6: Nah, it's pretty good.
3: Yeah,
6: mate.
3: I've zhuzhed it up a bit too much,
4: wow,
3: I think.
4: What
3: yeah.
4: a beauty.
0: We'll
4: wow,
0: wrap
4: what
0: this
4: a
0: up
4: okay,
0: with, one with Jordan. This is the last one. This okay. is winner takes it all. There's no prizes.
1: Actually, we do have a prize.
0: Do we have a prize?
1: We do. We've got an Australia Zoo gift pack worth $200.
0: Oh, well.
3: Boom, so let's go.
1: Jordan gets this right. Okay. That's what Jordan's getting. Hi, Jordan.
7: Hello.
1: Hello.
7: How
1: Jordan.
7: Is everyone?
1: We're all very well. This
3: good, mate.
1: Is to come
3: good.
1: Down to you. Have a listen to this. Is this Robert or is it Ryan?
7: Yep.
4: Look at this little fella.
7: Ryan.
3: Yeah, you got me. Oh. Yeah, you got me. Well done.
0: Actually, how does Rob say that?
4: Look at this little fella.
3: That's pretty
0: that close. Actually, play them together. That's like,
4: look at this little fella.
0: Okay.
4: Look at this little fella.
3: Oh, pretty that's similar. Insane. That's pretty
4: subtle
3: dang good.
4: Differences. Dude, you know, wow. Well
0: everyone's
4: done.
0: Talking about Usher and Timomatic with a double thing here. This could be.
3: Yeah.
1: If you need a night off from
3: a duo. Yeah.
0: On Sunday night, if you need a night yeah. off.
3: Do you mind filling in for
4: I'd
3: me, mate?
4: I'd love that. Yeah. yeah. If you ever need a voice, yeah, stunt double.
3: Mate, I reckon it's a done deal.
0: Robert.
1: Well, Robert, I will see you on the night. I'm yeah. so thrilled. Yes. I can't wait to see your fabulous hosting abilities and as always, give your mother our love.
3: I will indeed. Love
0: say
3: you
0: hi
3: guys.
0: To Terry.
3: Thank
0: vote
3: you.
0: For Robert for the gold Logie. Vote for my girl here, well, Amanda Rose.
3: Vote for Amanda.
1: By the way,
0: come on.
1: We'll be
0: come
1: watching
0: on.
1: Robert host his
0: TV Week LogieAwards.com.
3: Well, hopefully not. Maybe. We'll see. Would
0: thank
3: it be
0: you
3: the
0: Rob.
3: First time? The
0: get
3: old Bonds commercial.
0: Instagram is here. It's Jonesy and Amanda driving you home for Jam Nation.
8: 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Feeling good.
9: You might know of the original sin. You might know how to be with fire.

0: hello there. It's Jonesy and Amanda across Australia driving you home. It's time.
1: Free money.
2: Fast money.
3: Extra cash.
4: Any money. Jonesy and Amanda's.
0: Indeed. 10 questions. 60 seconds on the clock. You can pass if you don't know an answer. We'll come to that, back to that question if time permits. You get all the questions right, $1,000. Adam did that this week.
5: You can make it $2,000 by answering a bonus question, but it is double or nothing.
0: Adam chose not to go that path. His mum wisely said, don't go for the bonus question.
5: And when we asked him the bonus question, after he'd chosen to take $1,000, his mum was right. He didn't know the answer.
0: Alison didn't know about the Naked Chef.
5: That was his mum, no.
0: Yeah. Christina is with us in Liverpool. Hello, Christina.
6: Oh, my God, hello.
5: Hello.
6: Oh, my God, you picked me. Wow. I wasn't expecting it.
0: Well, that's what happens.
5: It's you, Christina. Are you in a position where you can listen carefully and talk and all that sort of bizzo?
6: I am, yes. I'm away from the kids. So I think
5: Okay. Unless they're going to be brainiacs and help you, that's good to be away from them right now. We've got 10 questions, Christina. We've got 60 seconds. If you're not sure, say pass because we might have time to come back.
6: Okay.
5: Christina, good luck. Deep breath. Here we go. Question one. What month comes after August?
6: September.
5: Question two, what's the main ingredient in French fries?
6: Potatoes.
5: Question three, red and white combined make which colour?
6: Pink.
5: Question four, what's the name of Harry Potter's owl?
6: Oh, pass.
5: Question five, who sings the classic hit Ironic?
6: Oh, pass.
5: Question six, Robert Irwin is the son of which Australian icon?
6: Steve Irwin.
5: Question seven, you're going to need a bigger boat is a quote from which movie?
6: Pass.
5: Question eight. What currency is used in India?
6: Pass.
5: Question nine. Who played Tyler Durden in the movie Fight Club?
6: Russell Crowe.
0: Oh.
5: It was Brad Pitt.
0: Actually, Rusty would have been good. Don't talk about Fight Club.
5: The Harry Potter's owl, I wouldn't have known this. Hedwig.
6: Oh, okay. My God, I probably would have known that.
5: And Ironic. Do you know who sings Ironic?
6: No idea.
5: That's Alanis Morissette.
0: Yep. You're going to need a bigger boat. You know that, Christina.
5: That's Jaws. No, that's Jaws.
0: Oh, we've got to go through your homework and there's one more.
5: And one more. What currency is used in India? It's the rupee.
6: Okay.
0: Christina.
5: Oh, Christina, thank you for playing.
6: Thank you.
0: Christina, we have your vote for Amanda. Best Bert Newton TV presenter.
5: The best Bert Newton impersonator. That's what I'm up for. You know, will you ever
0: just
5: get it right?
0: Just let Christina answer the question.
6: I think you'll win, Amanda.
0: There you go.
5: Christina,
0: there
5: that's very sweet of you. Thank you very
0: there
5: much.
0: There you go. We've already got an endorsement from Robert Irwin. Now Christina has given it her seal of approval.
5: That's two.
0: There you go.
5: Thank you.
0: Speaking of...
5: You didn't even say three. You didn't even say you've voted.
0: I have voted.
5: Okay.
0: And if I could scam it some way, I would. Get a little bot factory going. But we must talk about the Logies and your final push. Well, you know, this is before tomorrow's final push.
5: All right.
0: So it's the prequel to the final push.
5: Okay.
0: That's coming up next. It's Jonesy and Amanda driving you home for Jam Nation.
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1: in excess were everywhere. 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Right here in Australia, the haircuts had changed, but Hog's Breath Cafe's iconic 18-hour slow-cooked prime rib, curly fries and atmosphere unlike anywhere else remain. 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

0: Florence Jones, your demand of driving you home. Well, well, well.
1: Wasn't it great having Robert? He is the world's most lovely man.
0: We have his endorsement for you to win the Best Presenter Award.
1: That was nice of him.
2: I am campaigning hard for you, Amanda Kelly.
3: You deserve the Bert Newton Award 100%.
2: It is yours. You're so everybody listening, go and vote for Amanda.
0: That's what he's saying.
1: I'm embarrassed. He's lovely.
0: That's what he is saying. So that's a done deal. Let's focus on the night. What are we eating? Chicken or beef? Ryan, by the way, if I get chicken, you're having the beef. I mean, if I get the beef.
4: No, I want the beef.
0: Anyway, away from that, it can be the Logie's night, the food, and it can be like there's a lot of bad blood between a lot of the tables. I remember Peter Overton, you know, Channel 9's Peter Overton, what he said one year.
5: Knuckle dusters, machetes, axes and knives, big and small.
0: Can be very dangerous. I understand, though, he's going stag this time. He's not taking the pussycat.
1: Who's he taking?
0: No.
5: Check out this elephant.
1: Who's that? Better not be me. Better moisturise.
0: But what are they eating? That's the big question. That's what Australia wants to know. Pete, what are we eating?
5: Tortillas, a whisk and 26 kilograms of methamphetamine.
1: Wow, what table's that?
0: Channel 10, they've got
6: more than 100 kilos of cocaine.
1: I'll be doing the rounds of everyone.
0: What about our mates at ACA?
7: No music, podcasts or mates for company. And a pumpkin.
0: Because it's markedly different for Ali this year. Remember last year?
7: Drugs, prostitutes and a very expensive steak.
8: Righto, you two. That's enough.
1: I just had the steak.
0: Look. Vote for Amanda.
1: Thank you.
0: TV Week Logies.
1: Thank you. We will see you tomorrow for
0: awards.com.
1: I'm getting embarrassed now.
0: Don't be embarrassed. Let me do the embarrassing for you.
1: Okay. Hoodoo Gurus are joining. Are we allowed to say who?
0: We've announced it. There's a promo running and everything.
1: Hoodoo Gurus are joining us for our Friday field sessions tomorrow.
0: And we have $4,000 up for grabs. We'll catch you then.
1: Goodbye.
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22: Well, the mainly cloudy this evening with a slight chance of a light shower. Cloudy again tomorrow. Chance of morning fog in the south. Slight chance of a shower. Mildura and Robinvale 17. Oyen 16. The lower western cloudy this evening. Slight chance of a shower. Cloudy tomorrow. Slight chance of a shower. Wentworth 17. Pinkeri 18. Broken Hill 16. And for the Riverland, partly cloudy this evening. Cloudy again tomorrow with a slight chance of a shower. Renmark 17. The 3-day forecast for Sunrays. You're looking ahead to Saturday, cloudy 17, Sunday partly cloudy 19, and Monday partly cloudy 20. Tonight, a low of 7 in Sunrays.
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25: 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Whatever the top text is at the top of your phone, imagine that's your tombstone. 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

0: Ash and O'Connell show. All right, time now for Tombstone Text. Your tombstone is the text message that's right now at the top of your phone, no matter what it says. Whatever it says, that's it. So send it on to us on 0475031043. Patsy, what's your tombstone text?
1: Yes, I'm talking to the zookeeper. So we had careers night at school and it was brilliant actually, and they had a heap of a big contingent of alumni, former students there who have gone on to brilliant careers, and the kids could talk to them about their vocation and whether it might be something
0: that they're still doing.
1: Yeah, isn't it great? Anyway, one of the students was or is a zookeeper.
0: Oh, that's amazing.
1: But no one was talking to her. So everyone was flocking to, like, there was a lawyer there was a cameraman, there was another teacher, but no one was at her stand. And I took pity on her. I felt really sorry for her.
0: Oh, good on you, Pat. She got such a big heart doing that.
1: No, well, she was just sitting
0: there. No, I do. Whenever you see people and there's no one there, your heart aches for it.
1: And she'd set up her stand. She had all these amazing photos, you know, feeding elephants and caring for silverbacks. And what an amazing career she must have. Anyway, so I went up and struck a conversation and I said, oh, no one is talking to you. I can't believe
0: you. And when do you start, Pats?
1: No, you must have the most amazing
0: job. We're recruiting.
1: And she said, I don't think anyone's interested in what I do. And I said, I'm interested in what you do. Anyway, and then the family texted me, said, where are you? We need to hear it. For this talk, there was a talk that I was meant to be in with the family. And I said, I'm talking to the zookeeper, who is very interesting and has the most amazing job.
0: Good on you, Pats.
2: What does your daughter Audie want to do? Has she got any inspiration?
1: Oh, look, it varies from day to day. It could be joining the circus to, you know, being president of the United States, Rio. We'll wait and see.
0: But that is the best word, encouraging. Do you remember when you were a kid, you actually thought you could do anything?
1: Oh, yeah.
2: Yeah.
0: You really thought. And then as you get older and older, the funnel sadly gets smaller. Because you know, you think, I could do anything. And a spaceman. You could. If you put your mind to it,
1: but
0: you could be
1: thing.
0: A spaceman. Middleweight champion boxer of the world. If you put your mind to it, you really could. And then as you go through life, then suddenly you're sat on the couch thinking, maybe I could eat this entire block of cheese.
2: And you can.
0: And you can.
2: Set your mind
0: you put your mind to it. Those are your goals. Rio, what's Tombstone Text for you?
2: Mine is, please complete your phishing training. PHISHING.
0: Oh, yes. Spamming.
1: Oh, no.
0: You got caught out.
2: No, I got caught out. The shame, because I pride myself on being one of the few technologically literate people on this team, and I have got busted and tricked by the company.
0: Actually, a very good idea. More companies are doing this now, setting their own traps internally to see if you're smart enough.
2: Now, I don't think I've ever been scammed, but I have now been scammed
0: by the company.
2: By the company who tricked me with the email, said, oh, please confirm if you're going to keep using this software. And I thought, well, yeah, I use it for work. So I clicked confirm.
0: Without checking that there's been any typos.
2: Yes, I
0: check that domain name. Does it exist?
2: And now the
0: ask your line manager.
1: I've done it too. So don't feel bad. But you feel like there's a trap door that's going to, like, swallow you up when you do it, and you realise, don't you?
2: Yes, it's like big alarms.
1: Yes.
2: You're being scammed. And now
0: I reckon alarms should go off around the office and a giant foam finger points at you.
2: Well, they pretty much do. Now I've got siphoned off.
0: Are you going to go and do some training?
2: I've got to go and do this, like, extra detention training. Like, I've got to stay back
0: from
2: school.
0: You've got to repeat the IT year.
2: Yes.
0: Dan, Dan, Dan. All right, send us yours then. What is your tombstone text? Christian Tombstone Text. I fixed the sauce. Tastes better. What do you think they added? Salt, pepper,
2: maybe
0: normally something like that. Bit of milk, sugar.
1: Milk.
2: Yes,
0: if it's a tomato one.
2: Sugar really helps with the tomato sauce.
0: Yeah, it does. What does it do? Fruit. Does it balance out the tartness?
1: The acidity. Yeah. Is it something to do with
2: the acidity?
0: Christian, most recent text message I sent to my husband simply says cheetah. Three exclamation marks. Now, I'm guessing, Carly, that isn't about anything horrific, because I don't believe that's a one-word situation.
2: That's true. You're copping a lot.
0: You don't
2: more.
0: Just go, you. You know what you are? A cheetah. Exclamation mark, exclamation mark, exclamation mark. There'll be, you know, this big long mega text message you get sometimes. Send. Send. Poo, poo, poo, poo, poo, poo, poo emoji. Lawyer. Where's the lawyer emoji? Where's I get half emoji? Where's the put your heart in a blender emoji? I don't think it's simply one word. I mean, it might be someone cheating at something. Is it someone cheating on the census saying, I did 500 hours of domestic chores last week alone?
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Christian O'Connell Show. Lines are open now for this week's gripping installment of The Wrong. Your stories, anything to do with the theme of The Wrong. So far, we've had stories about Rio when he pantsied the wrong person. Leone going to the airport on the wrong day. Me when I filmed the wrong kid. Ian fixed the wrong toilet. Do you mean Ian the plumber going and fixing the wrong toilet? Shelley, I've told this story to so many people. Shelley pushed the wrong person into the pool. Thought it was a sister. It really wasn't. Richard saw someone giving a wet willy to the wrong person on the train. Melissa caught the wrong criminal, used the wrong keys, the wrong kitchen tiles, the wrong chicken mince. So many great stories. And now the wrong song for Rio to take on to do a theme tune for this.

0: some of the stories we've had over the last 2 weeks.
1: Our son was doing a triathlon. My husband took some photos, posted them on Facebook. It was not our son. It was some random.
2: My parents were retiling their bathroom. The tiler tiled the entire bathroom. I came home and said, hang on, this doesn't seem right. The code on the back of the sample tile was wrong. The company had to then pay to get the tiler to come back and redo the entire thing.
3: My husband was looking to buy a car online. So I'm watching the online auction. I pushed on the button to make sure that that's how you put in a bid, and I accidentally bought the wrong car.
0: Let's go to River. What's your story about the wrong?
4: We got off at the wrong country.
0: Oh. How can that happen?
4: We were flying from Australia to Budapest in Hungary, yeah. And we accidentally got off in Bucharest in Romania.
5: Oh, no.
0: So close, but yet so far. Was this your first time in Europe, or...?
4: It was my first time out of Australia without family, and the funny thing was me and my ex, we broke up 2 weeks before the trip. So we were bickering about whose fault everything was.
0: Well, that sounds like the perfect ground to have a long-running marriage.
4: And Lukey, if you're listening, it's still your fault.
0: Oh, my God. So what happened? How long did you have to be there before you could change and get on the...
4: When we figured out our bags weren't coming out and nothing made sense.
0: Well, they were, just in a different country.
4: Nothing was making any sense. We got stranded there for about 8 hours.
0: Oh, no. River, great story. Going to send you a prize. Thanks for calling. Great name as well.
4: No worries. Thank you.
0: All right, Russell.
6: Yeah, it's Christian. Yeah, I'm a land surveyor and I surveyed the wrong block and caused a family murder, I'm thinking.
0: No. So, what happened? You've got to tell us.
6: So, we were surveying a little country block in a little country town and turned up the block and looked like a scene from Deliverance. And so we were a bit anxious.
0: Oh, you know, Patsy? The place beyond the trees.
6: Yeah. And we knocked on the door and the guy came out and we said, look, we're the surveyors here to survey the block and subdivide it. And then the look on the guy's face was, my brother. He's done that to me.
0: Straight into a story. Wow.
6: And he pushed past us, jumped in the car and roared off. And we thought, something's wrong. Checked our file or wrong address. So packed the gear up, jumped in the car and just bolted as quick as we could before he came back.
0: Incredible story, Russell.
6: Yeah.
0: Oh, Russell, that is some story. Russell, I'm going to give you a $250 voucher for Chemist Warehouse.
6: Thank you very much.
0: Amazing story. Thank you very much, Russell.
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0: I can give you no finer, greater example that's more vivid right now than a recent situation with what are the odds but became a what are the odds that became and begat a what are the odds? What are the odds? What are the odds? What are the odds? What are the odds? What are the odds? There were seven. 2 weeks ago, let's turn back time. 2 weeks ago, we have this call.
1: My mother-in-law only had boys, but always wanted a girl. And if she had a girl, she was going to call her Alison Clare. My husband and I got married, and I am Alison Clare.
0: We had that 2 weeks ago. Last Wednesday, we're replaying it like we do at the top of this feature to sort of jog your memory and go, hey, we had this. This lady was listening.
2: What are the odds? So I got into the car, your show came on. There was an Alison Clare talking about her mother-in-law who wanted to name a daughter Alison Clare. And guess what my name is?
0: Alison Clare. It didn't stop there. Who are you?
3: Alison Clare.
0: There were three, then there were four.
4: I'm Alison Clare as well, actually.
0: And then they kept calling.
5: I'm Alison Clare.
0: Number six called.
6: My name's Alison Clare.
0: I'm so exhausted. You still counting? We're just about to meet number seven, Alison Clare.
3: When I'm in trouble, my mum calls me Alison Clare.
0: Now, I don't think we're done with this at Alison Clare's. I think they're still going to be more happy to keep it open for the rest of this year. But we have stories to go to. Who we got here? Grant. Welcome to the show. What's your story of coincidence for us, Grant?
7: I just started a new job doing furniture removaling, and my first job, we loaded the house up and we went to take off, and I said to the bloke, where's the address? Because I'm driving. And he said, Melton. I said, Melton? I know Melton. I live in Melton. So we got to Melton. I back up this driveway and open the back door, start unloading, and this little girl come from next door and said, hi, Dad. It was my daughter, Selena. I said, welcome. We've just moved in the new neighbours. That was my first job.
0: You're kidding.
7: No.
0: It's a big kind of U-turn in a way to get back where you started from.
7: I know. My daughter couldn't believe it. She said, what are you doing, Dad? I said,
0: Dad's back early from a new job.
8: Must have been a rough first day.
0: Yeah. Grant, thank you very much. Great story. Take care, mate.
7: Thanks, mate. Bye.
0: Chris.
9: Hey, Christian, how are you going?
0: I'm good, Chris. Okay, what's your story, Chris?
9: About 5 years ago, I had a car accident. I had a guy sideswipe me. No number plates. He did a runner. I followed him as much as I could till I couldn't go anymore. Called the police. Police came down, did all what they needed to do. Insurer sent me off to a repair, and they said, obviously, I'm up for my excess. Insurer sent me off to a repair to go and get the car fixed. I pulled into the car, into the panel shop. The car that hit me is sitting in the panel shop.
0: Oh, no.
8: Incredible.
0: Wow.
8: Incredible.
0: What happens next?
9: Well, I called the police. Police came down. Took them about 3 hours to get there. They did their job, got his details, passed it to the insurer. Insurer waived my excess. I have no idea what happened to him. I don't really care. I just didn't have to pay my excess.
0: Oh, my brilliant. God. Sometimes you, yeah, the universe just gives back. What a brilliant story. What a tow rag. I'm so glad you got that back.
9: Oh, help me out, that's for sure.
0: Chris, I'm going to give you a $250 Chemist Warehouse voucher as well.
9: Oh, fantastic. Thank you so much.
0: All right, Lydia, welcome to the show.
10: Hi, Christian. How are you?
0: I'm good, Lydia, and thanks for calling. What's your story, mate?
10: So many years ago, we wanted to go to Fiji with the family, with my parents.
0: Lovely.
10: And it never happened. And then many years later, my mum passed away from a GBM. And so eventually we got there and I sat on the towel and went to the water and said, give me a sign, Mum. I finally made it. You know, I'm sorry you couldn't get here, but we finally made it. And then I turned around and there was a little girl sitting there and I said, what's your name? And she said, my name is Grace. And it was my mum's name.
0: Oh, my God. What a beautiful story.
10: Straight after I was telling my husband that and she was sitting behind me and I got the goosebumps and he couldn't believe it himself. He said, that is unbelievable.
0: Oh, my God. You're right. That is a sign, isn't it? And what a beautiful name your mum had and that girl had as well.
10: Yeah,
0: Grace is a gorgeous name.
10: Yeah,
0: aww.
10: She was a little Fijian girl, which was unbelievable, so she was very cute.
0: Thank you very much for sharing that, Lydia.
10: Thank you.
0: Take care. Bye.
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0: 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Time Waster today. We're asking for your online movies. What has Wallace been up to?
1: What has he been up
0: looking
1: to?
0: Looking at some dodgy sites. Wallace and Gromit, the wrong browsers.
1: Silver Plus.
0: OnlyFans Labyrinth.
1: Gold.
0: Buffering the Vampire Slayer.
1: Gold.
0: When Harry Met Sally.
1: Silver Plus.
0: And No Country for Old Passwords.
1: Silver.
2: You ready to use that one?
0: Okay, sorry, what have you got, Rio?
1: Oh, no, Dr. Seuss has been tricked.
0: Oh, no.
1: It's Catfish in the Hat.
0: Oh, very good. Timely as well for you as well. Gold.
1: There's a naughty robot slagging you off in the comments section.
0: Oh, what?
1: It's Trolley. Yeah,
0: yeah. You're trolling us with that, Bronze.
1: Oh, no, what have they done to those poor astronauts' pictures? It's deepfake impact.
0: Gold. All right, Rio, are you ready to mark?
1: Oh, yeah.
0: Let's go online to the information superhighway. Much Timu about nothing.
1: Silver.
0: Well done, Christopher. We bought a Zoom.
1: Silver Plus.
0: Well done, Joe. Catfished on a hot tin roof.
1: Gold.
0: Well done, Connor. I am spam.
1: Gold.
0: Little Photoshop of horrors.
1: Silver.
0: YouTubey-doo.
1: Oh, gold.
0: Well done, Mitch. Please delete my American browsing history.
1: Gold.
0: The hills have Wi-Fis.
1: Silver.
0: Ocean search engine.
1: Silver Plus.
0: Well done, Michelle. Zumanji.
1: Gold.
0: TikTokenheimer.
1: Gold.
0: Marley and Meta.
1: Silver.
0: Podcast Away.
1: Silver Plus.
0: Silence of the Spam.
1: Gold.
0: Robin Hood, Prince of Nigerian Thieves.
1: Gold.
0: Well done, Joe. Charlotte's Webinar.
1: Silver.
0: And Saving Private Browsing.
1: Gold.
0: Who is the winner today?
1: YouTubey-doo, Mitchell.
0: All right, Mitchell, well done. You're today's winner. We're back tomorrow. BFE, Big Friday Energy, kickstarting your weekend. We'll have double thumbs up where you and the team go through the things that you're enjoying at the moment. It might be a TV show that you're streaming that you'd love to recommend, or it might be a book or a movie. Whatever it is, you can email me, christian@christianoconnell.com.au. And we're revealing all your answers. 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

0: River 1467. River 1467 weather. For Good Deal Tyres, 504 to 510 Benetook Avenue, Mildura.
1: Well, the mainly cloudy this evening with a slight chance of a light shower. Cloudy again tomorrow. Chance of morning fog in the south. Slight chance of a shower. Mildura and Robinvale 17. Oyen 16. The lower western cloudy this evening. Slight chance of a shower. Cloudy tomorrow. Slight chance of a shower. Wentworth 17. Pincarrie 18. Broken Hill 16. And for the Roorland, partly cloudy this evening. Cloudy again tomorrow with a slight chance of a shower. Renmark 17. The 3-day forecast for Sunrise. You're looking ahead to Saturday. Cloudy 17. Sunday, partly cloudy 19. And Monday, partly cloudy 20. Tonight, a low of 7 in Sunraysia.
0: Now, an hour of music from the decade

It was the album that her manager said would be the end of her career, especially her performance on stage. We'll get to that a little bit later on. Right now, though, let's get underway. Rupert Holmes from 1980, Escape, the Pina Colada song on the 80s at 8.

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0: You're on the 80s at Age, Shane Bryan with you and John Farnham there, Age of Reason. It is time for our classic 80s album.
1: Before singles ruled everything, albums told the whole story. Drop the needle, flip the tape. No skipping tracks here. We're diving into a classic 80s album.
0: And the album tonight is Madonna's Like a Virgin, released on the 12th of November 1984. It was her second studio album and the record that transformed her from a rising pop star into a global superstar. It almost didn't happen, however. Prior to the album coming out on September 14, 1984, at her very first MTV Video Music Awards at New York's Radio City Music Hall, Madonna delivered what would become one of the most talked about performances in pop music history. She performed Like a Virgin, dressed in white, in a wedding gown, lace gloves, a veil, and her now famous boy toy belt. The performance began with her appearing on top of a wedding cake. During the entrance, one of her shoes came off. Rather than stop, she improvised by crawling and rolling around the stage. Here she is on Howard Stern's radio show talking about that infamous night.
2: Actually, my shoe fell off on stage. I was like, how am I going to play this out? So I just dove for it on the ground. And when I dove for it, my dress went up and my butt was showing. Everyone's showing their butt now, but back then, nobody saw anyone's butt. And I didn't know my skirt was up. So I proceeded to sing the song laying down on the ground. I was just making the best of a situation. After I got off stage during that performance, my manager was white as a ghost. And he looked at me, he said, do you know what you just did? And I said, yeah, I sang a song and I lost my shoe on stage. And he's like, no, your butt was showing for the entire song. Your career is over.
3: And did you believe him? How do you deal with that?
2: How would I know? I felt really bad, but I didn't do it on purpose.
3: Right. But does a panic set in? I'm going to lose everything. I'm trying so hard here. I didn't mean to be controversial.
2: No, I'm not like that. I wasn't that apologetic. When that happens to you year after year, decade after decade at this point, it's just noise. At this point, it's noise.
0: At the time, the combination of the song's title, the bridal imagery, and Madonna's playful stage antics shocked a lot of viewers and industry figures. However, the performance quickly became one of the most memorable moments on MTV history. And now it's widely regarded as the moment Madonna established herself as a major cultural force rather than simply another new pop singer. Here is where it all started. This is Madonna's Like a Virgin on the 80s at 8. Became one of the most memorable moments on MTV history.

0: While this was topping the box office...
1: You ever dance with the devil in the pale moonlight? 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I always ask that of all my prey.
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3: And you can dance. For inspiration.

You're on the 80s at 8, Shane Bryan with you, and that was Madonna, Into the Groove, only released on the Like a Virgin European edition. It was actually the B-side to Angel, and it featured in Desperately Seeking Susan. We are tonight looking at Madonna's second album, Like a Virgin, and it was the album that transformed her career. Nile Rodgers produced the album. She chose him after admiring his work on David Bowie's Let's Dance. Of course, there were a bunch of singles that really hit the charts. Like a Virgin, Angel, Dress You Up, Into the Groove, and who could forget Material Girl.

0: Now, Like a Virgin gave her first US number one single, but Material Girl helped cement the image and the persona that completely followed her throughout her career. Commercially, the album was a phenomenon. It became Madonna's first number one album in the US, the first album by a female artist to sell more than 5 million copies in the US alone. It has been since certified diamond in the US and has sold over 21 million copies worldwide, making it one of the best-selling albums of all time. Beyond the sales, Like a Virgin had a lot of cultural impact as well. Madonna's fashion style for the era, including lace gloves, layered jewelry, and the street meets glamour look, was widely copied by young women all around the world. The album is widely credited with proving that Madonna was far more than a one-hit wonder and has established her as one of the defining artists of the 1980s. Let's face it, she's the queen of pop. In 2023, it was added to the US Library of Congress National Recording Registry for its cultural and its historical significance. A far cry from her original appearance on MTV. And that's it for our look at Madonna's Like a Virgin. Coming up, Cheap Trick and The Flame on the 80s at 8.
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0: while this was on your telly...
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You're on the 80s today. Shane Bryan with you and Journey, Don't Stop Believing, the signature anthem from 1981. It has a very unique structure that helped make it unforgettable. Unlike most hit songs, the famous Don't Stop Believing chorus doesn't appear until the final minute of the track. The title itself came from keyboard player Jonathan Cain, whose father encouraged him during difficult times with the words, Don't Stop Believing. Four decades on, it's still one of the most recognisable sing-along songs in rock history. Coming up after the break, one of Australia's most recognisable rock songs from 1987, Beds Are Burning, Midnight Oil.

0: Inspired by their Black Fella White Fella tour, the song became a worldwide hit, reaching number 6 in Australia, carrying a powerful message about Indigenous land rights and reconciliation. 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

0: Well, that wraps up the 80s at 8 tonight. Tomorrow night, it is a totally 80s Friday night. Wall-to-wall 80s from 8 right through till midnight. Next week on the 80s at 8, my special guest is Diesel. We go back to the beginning when he was known as Johnny Diesel and the Injectors. Don't you know? We'll find out how Diesel got his name as Johnny Diesel. It was a very interesting story. And who gave him a leg up in the music industry to get started? That's next week on the 80s at 8. I'll catch you then. Thanks for keeping me company.
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14: Well, the mainly cloudy this evening with a slight chance of a light shower. Cloudy again tomorrow. Chance of morning fog in the south. Slight chance of a shower. Mildura and Robinvale 17. Oyen 16. The lower western cloudy this evening. Slight chance of a shower. Cloudy tomorrow. Slight chance of a shower. Wentworth 17. Pincarrie 18. Broken Hill 16. And for the Riverland, partly cloudy this evening. Cloudy again tomorrow with a slight chance of a shower. Renmark 17. The 3-day forecast for Sunrise. You're looking ahead to Saturday. Cloudy 17. Sunday partly cloudy 19. And Monday partly cloudy 20. Tonight a low of 7 in Sunrise.
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0: River 1467 weather for Ontario General Store, the juiciest chicken in town.
5: Well, the mainly cloudy this evening with a slight chance of a light shower. Cloudy again tomorrow. Chance of morning fog in the south. Slight chance of a shower. Mildura and Robinvale 17. Oyen 16. The lower western cloudy this evening. Slight chance of a shower. Cloudy tomorrow. Slight chance of a shower. Wentworth 17. Pincarrie 18. Broken Hill 16. And for the Rouland, partly cloudy this evening. Cloudy again tomorrow with a slight chance of a shower. Renmark 17. The 3-day forecast for Sunrise. You're looking ahead to Saturday. Cloudy 17. Sunday, partly cloudy 19. And Monday, partly cloudy 20. Tonight, a low of 7 in Sunraysia.
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0: River 1467 weather. For Good Deal Tyres, head in today for a totally good deal.
5: Well, the Manly cloudy this evening with a slight chance of a light shower. Cloudy again tomorrow. Chance of morning fog in the south. Slight chance of a shower. Mildura and Robinvale 17. Oyen 16. The lower western cloudy this evening. Slight chance of a shower. Cloudy tomorrow. Slight chance of a shower. Wentworth 17. Pincarrie 18. Broken Hill 16. And for the Riverland, partly cloudy this evening. Cloudy again tomorrow with a slight chance of a shower. Renmark 17. The 3-day forecast for Sunrise. You're looking ahead to Saturday. Cloudy 17. Sunday, partly cloudy 19. And Monday, partly cloudy 20. Tonight, a low of 7 in Sunraysia.
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5: For the Mallee and Lower Western District, cloudy day today. Slight chance of a shower, heading for a top of 17. On Saturday, cloudy 17. For Sunday, partly cloudy 19. And Monday, partly cloudy 20. This morning at Sunraysia, a low of 7.
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0: Christian O'Connell Show, The Bright Side of the Dog. Good morning, Rio.
1: Good morning.
0: Good morning, Pats.
2: Morning, everyone.
0: Yesterday, one of my census answers became another argument within the family. I saw my 19-year-old daughter. She said, how much you put down for domestic work across a week? And I went, 10. She went, 10? 10.
1: You would do 10. I believe that.
0: Would do towards 10.
1: Towards the upper limit.
0: You know, towards 10. And I'm thinking, I wonder how many people upgraded what they do.
2: Oh, the love God did. He put 15.
0: What?
2: We had this discussion over dinner last night.
0: Yeah, it's still
2: very
0: this
2: heated.
0: Was us. Yeah, he got heated.
2: And I said, and what did you put for me? And he said 20. And I said, well.
1: And the rest.
2: Yes.
1: And the rest.
0: Not
1: 15.
0: Just that. What about, it's not just the actual physical chores from mum, it's the mental load and capacity.
2: It's 24-7.
0: Yes.
2: 24-7.
0: That mental capacity a mum has to deal with.
2: Yes. Even give them their vitamins every night. Don't forget, you know, it's like I have to do every single thing. If you added it up, it'd be like 1,000,000,000 hours.
0: Okay, if you put that down on there, they're going to go, okay.
1: That's a million.
0: Rein it in a bit. Rein it in a bit here. Right. Okay. I reckon that there's still arguments, and I reckon last night this came up again.
1: Definitely.
0: Seriously,
1: definitely.
0: Just about what people do, and more importantly, what men put down for unpaid domestic chores. And I reckon they all upgraded that number.
1: Oh, yeah. Yeah, definitely fudging the numbers, I reckon.
0: And also, it's like, I was speaking to someone in the office here yesterday about it. They now, I'm going to start doing this from today. They're going to log it over 7 days. Pats, why don't you do that?
2: Yeah, I'm happy to do
0: why
2: that.
0: Why don't we log what we do
2: absolutely.
0: From today of domestic work, okay?
2: Absolutely.
0: So it took me about 3 minutes to feed the cat. That's a domestic chore, isn't it?
1: Of course it is.
2: Yes.
1: Yeah.
0: That's to clean out his litter tray this morning and restock it. That was a good 7 minutes. Already I'm 10 in.
1: You're 10 in.
0: Which I'll upgrade now to 1 hour done already.
1: What if you put something in the slow cooker all day? So I put a pea and ham soup and that's 8 hours in the slow cooker. That's 8 hours
0: straight away. Giving a dog your Apple Watch to build up your steps.
2: Yes. The preparation.
0: Completely, you're getting all the rings done, but really, you're not doing it.
2: No.
0: It's not the point of it. All right, let's start, Pats, you and I, let's start logging then the next 7 days,
2: right.
0: Our daily chores.
2: Love
0: okay.
2: It.
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0: Christian O'Connell Show. Big news, and the Jonas Brothers are coming to Australia. They were here a couple of years ago, and they're going to be doing the halftime show at the big NRL game, which is September the 11th.
1: Yes, the NFL.
0: Yeah, NFL, sorry, in a couple of weeks' time. It's going to be a huge game, that, right? A massive game. I'm not sure whether they did the research about Australian men that love American football that also love the work of the Jonas Brothers. It's kind of a decreasing circle.
1: Not a bit, lot of overlap, you'd think.
0: Now, Nickelback. Hiring someone like Nickelback, you're going to get, especially not just that, the people that are going to be going down, and I've got to because I'm going to it. It's you're going to start, you're going to be starting on the frothies. It's a Friday at 10 a.m.
1: Oh, it's early. I didn't realize.
0: By the time the Jonas Boys come on, the crowd will have had a couple of hours of solid day drinking. That is a tough, I don't know what kind of coin they're getting. That's a tough gig.
1: And here come the pretzels.
0: Yeah. All right, so asking you, what are you up to right now? Christian, I think you're perhaps here wrong. You can definitely count the slow cooker to your hours because it's the equivalent of being on call.
1: Yes, great point. Great
0: your point. Movements are now limited because you've got something bubbling away in the slow cooker. You need to be around or near the home to go back and tend to it.
2: No.
0: It's like tending to a fire.
2: That's the value of a slow cooker. I put mine on in the morning, leave it there.
0: You forget about it.
2: Yeah.
0: Christian, in the end, they did end up making the comedy about her. It went ahead. It was very funny. We went to see it, but saw Hannah. Christian currently walking the dog. Christian, I'm currently having dinner in Slough, England. Listen to you guys right now. Slough is the area they set the office, the UK office.
2: Yes.
0: That's Slough. Wernham Hog. It's known as that. I'm sure there are more charms to it. Not much. Christian, where am I? Oh, my. So someone sent me a photo of their frying pan with their breakfast in. You're now making me very hungry. You've got a fried egg, bacon there. That's a great way to start the day. Christian, someone else has sent me a photo. You can now text me photos. Don't abuse that function. I shouldn't have to say it, but I do have to say it. You can now send me appropriate photos, only relevant to what we're talking about. Someone just sent me a photo of their ceiling fan, right? And the message came through 5 minutes later, but I already knew where their mental state by the photo of them looking up from the bed at the ceiling fan. They're trying to muster the energy to begin the day.
1: You can do it.
0: Come on. You're not going to find your mojo lying there staring up at the ceiling. It's time to get moving. Christian, passing Luna Park on my way to jail. By the way, I work there. Thank you for the by the way, Samantha, as well. Christian, I'm nursing the flu. Not sure I'm going to be able to take part in the extra time wasters. I'll try my best in 5 minutes' time. Chris, the teacher, is goated. So, Chris, even you're not the best, I'm sure we'll still get silvers and bronzes. And Richard, once again, early double thumbs up for Say Nothing on SBS. That is incredible dramatisation of a brilliant book as well, set in Northern Ireland.
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0: Christian O'Connell Show. Robbie Williams tickets up for grabs right now on the show. Extra time waster. Christian, I'm going to be a whistleblower for the census in my house. It's this housework question. It's divided the country. More than the schnitty one that we had versus Palmer. My wife, Christian, put down 20 hours for housework. I don't know. Maybe she does that. I don't know.
1: Oh, that's
0: But
1: easy.
0: This guy is saying, is sitting on the couch while the clothes Ooh. Are in the washing machine class as housework? I'm not getting involved. No. Do not drag us into your domestics. We don't do politics and we don't do domestics on the show, okay? Christian, I am not going to say this to her face to face. I'll let you say it because I haven't got 9 lives, so I didn't question. But it ain't right, my friend. It isn't right.
1: We'll see.
0: Yeah, I'm not getting involved. Good morning, Christian. I was dropping off my husband just now at work. Just pulled into the road that he works at to see a guy standing by his car doing a pee.
2: Oh. Well, thanks for letting us know.
0: Well, at least we know where Carl is doing his radio show now. All right, extra time of the time waster is Make a Band Younger. Robbie Williams tickets. He's back in a couple of months' time, bringing his Britpop tour to Australia in November. All tickets are on sale now at frontiertouring.com. You can win a double pass for your younger bands. The girls we had yesterday, Tickleback from Laura, Child Carer Smith. For Justin, not Will Smith, but Wiggle Smith from Tim. Goo Goo Gaga Dolls from Fred. And the winner was Gary with not Wheatus, but Fetus. All right, so we're looking for your younger bands. I'm currently writing a TV show about the younger rapper 50 Cent.
2: Huh?
0: It's called 50 Adolescent.
2: What?
0: Maybe you didn't hear, maybe your headphones or something.
1: Sorry,
0: what
1: no,
0: it's
1: good.
0: Called 50 Adolescent.
2: Oh, no.
0: You know, because he's 50 Cent. Clear. The younger one would be... Baby Powderfinger. Baby Powderfinger, the greatest powder. Do you remember Arcade Fire?
2: I do.
0: Arcade Fire?
2: Uh-huh.
0: And what about Arcade Pacifier?
2: God.
0: Monkees were a great band. Did so many feel-good songs. Mm-hmm. But no more monkeys jumping on the beds.
2: God blast. I love that.
0: All right, Rhea, what have you got? Younger bands.
2: Jeez, these rockers are easily offended. They're Gen ZZ Top.
0: Sorry?
2: Gen ZZ Top.
0: Yeah, no, that is good. Silver. Where's my Frank Green water bottle?
3: I can't come in today. Allergies are playing up. Lactose intolerant.
2: These rockers haven't cleaned their room.
0: Oh, yeah.
2: They're the teens of the Stone Age.
0: Oh, that's very good. Gold.
2: And these old rockers, they're pretty cool, as the kids would say. They're Bucks Riz.
0: Sorry? Not Riz, Bucks Fizz, but...
2: Riz is like charisma.
0: And you judge 50 Adolescent. 50 Adolescent. He's a teenager, an adolescent. 50 Cent.
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0: Christian O'Connell Show. So, yes, yeah, Scott, we were just talking about the NFL. A few weeks' time it's here. Huge game at the MCG. It's on a Friday. Nothing says NFL and Australian NFL lovers than the Jonas Brothers. When you think of Triple M, you're thinking, when are they next playing the Jonas Brothers? You think about an afternoon rush hour show. They're all grill team sponsored by the Manshake. You know, when you listen to Triple M, you're never far away from mention of the Manshake and then the good old brothers. Not the Doobie Brothers, the Jonas Brothers. They scream Triple M. Mom, the footy's on. Mom, the Jonas Brothers are on. Christian, heads up then about the NFL football game at the MCG. Yeah, we have these tailgate parties in the car park there that start at 7 a.m.
1: Love that.
2: Oh.
0: The drinking does not start as late as 10 a.m, Christian. It starts a little earlier. So yeah, producer Tina had a great idea. Mm-hmm. Pete should go down, have his own tailgate party.
1: Oh, he'd be a great host.
0: From intern Pete to tailgate Pete.
3: Oh, I love a new name.
0: You can open up that the Holden down there.
3: Oh, absolutely. Yes. Do you know what? What a road trip. So maybe if there's some listeners from Sydney that want to come, we can.
0: You're not going to drive them over, are you? Because they ain't going to get to see their beloved game.
3: Oh, come on.
0: No. Miss Daisy is driving the car.
3: Oh, okay. We'll come.
0: No, no. It's. I can't do that. We can't lose listeners, and we will.
1: Especially from Sydney.
0: Oh, my God. Yeah. God, they are rare breeds.
3: We'll find more.
0: We're going to look after them. They're exotic. Endangered species. No, we're the biggest show in Sydney. Don't Google it. Take my words. All right, moves on swiftly. Okay, we're asking to make a band younger. Kitty Minaj.
1: Silver Plus.
0: What on Tanya? Kids of Leon.
1: Bronze.
0: That's on Connor. Australian Cruel to Daddy, good boy.
1: Silver Plus.
0: Oh. Tim, kids aren't dogs. Aussie Newborn.
1: Cold. Oh,
0: that's very good, Joe. You two-year-old.
1: Silver.
0: Well done, Matthew. Not Powderfinger, but Pull My Finger.
1: Gold.
0: All right, we've got a demented seal in the background. Metallic Can't Buy a House.
1: That's gold.
0: That's painful funny. Jennifer, Metallic Can't Buy a House. Adam and the Infants.
1: Silver.
0: Glenn's got that one. Not Simple Minds, Pimple Minds.
1: Gold.
0: Well done, Adam. Puggle of Mud.
1: Silver Plus.
0: Matchbox 20 Months.
1: Bronze.
0: Elvis Puberty.
1: Gold.
0: That's Teacher Chris, you know, who's sick at the moment.
1: Oh, hey.
0: He is. That's sick to come up with that. In Lynx.
1: Gold.
0: That's very good. Anthony. Not Abba, but Bubba.
1: Silver.
0: Baby Boy George.
1: Bronze.
0: Bon Jovi becomes Bongella.
1: Bronze.
0: Sophie Fontanellis Baxter.
1: What? Is that the thing in
0: Yeah, in the head that closes up. Yes.
1: Gold.
0: Deep knowledge there. Come in. Very impressive. Do you know what they used to call the young Roy Orbison?
3: What?
0: Boy Orbison.
1: Oh. Silver.
0: No, that's gold. Don't mark down for simplicity. This show's built on it. Kitty Rascal.
1: Gold.
0: Well done, Adam. That's very good. Searching for Bobby Fischer and Paykel. That's a time waster a couple of days ago or even a week ago.
1: That's a bronze.
0: And Tina Maternal.
1: Oh, gold.
0: Well done, Michelle. All right, who is off to go and see Robbie Williams?
1: Adam with Pimple Minds.
0: Well done, Adam. You're today's winner. Brand new time waste this morning. It is online movies.
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7: For the Manly and Lower Western District, cloudy day today. Slight chance of a shower, heading for a top of 17. On Saturday, cloudy 17. For Sunday, partly cloudy 19. And Monday, partly cloudy 20. This morning at Sunraysia, a low of 7.
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0: Rich and O'Connell show. All right, time now for Tombstone Text. Your tombstone is the text message that's right now at the top of your phone, no matter what it says. Whatever it says, that's it. So send it on to us on 0475031043. Intern Pete, what does it say? Your one, mate. What is your tombstone?
1: Oh, mine's a really fresh one. It says wrong number. Yeah.
0: Cool story.
1: I can elaborate. You asked me.
0: And that was a standard on that show. That's why I had to go.
1: Yes. You asked me earlier on this morning to reach out to Raygun in regards to her new Netflix series.
0: Yeah.
1: I did. I let her know. Hey, Christian was just talking about you on the show.
0: Raygun's throwing you off the set with a classic wrong number.
1: No, she's not.
0: Who's going to win in this battle of minds? Raygun versus intern Pete.
1: Turns out it's not the wrong number. It was Ray Martin by mistake. So
2: easily confused.
0: Raygun
2: Martin.
1: Yes. Ray Martin now has a request for Raygun, so we'll leave that right there.
0: Maybe Ray Martin now is on his way in for a big interview thinking, bloody hell, they're making a Netflix documentary about me.
1: Oh, yes. Now I'm thinking about the context. Oh, no.
0: When on Netflix doing the Ray Martin story?
1: I'm so sorry. Anyway.
0: I watched that. Definitely watched that. Patsy, what's your tombstone text?
3: Yes, I'm talking to the zookeeper. So we had careers night at school and it was brilliant actually. And they had a big contingent of alumni, former students there who have gone on to brilliant careers, and the kids could talk to them about their vocation and whether it might be something
0: still
3: that
0: doing
3: they
0: that.
3: Yeah, isn't it great? Anyway, one of the students was or is a zookeeper.
0: Oh, that's amazing.
3: But no one was talking to her. So everyone was flocking to, like, there was a lawyer there was a cameraman, there was another teacher, but no one was at her stand. And I took pity on her. I felt really sorry for her.
0: Oh, good on you, Pat. She got such a big heart doing that.
3: No, well, she was just sitting there.
0: No, I do. Whenever you see people and there's no one there, your heart aches for it.
3: And she'd set up her stand. She had all these amazing photos, you know, feeding elephants and caring for silverbacks. And what an amazing career she must have. Anyway, so I went up and struck a conversation and I said, oh, no one is talking to you. I can't believe
0: you. And when do you start, Pats?
3: No, you must have the most amazing
0: job. We're recruiting. Well, I can begin at 9:30.
3: And she said, I don't think anyone's interested in what I do. And I said, I'm interested in what you do. Anyway, and then the family texted me, said, where are you? We need to hear for this talk. There was a talk that I was meant to be in with the family. And I said, I'm talking to the zookeeper, who is very interesting and has the most amazing job.
0: Good on you, Pats.
2: What does your daughter Audie want to do? Has she got any inspiration?
3: Oh, look, it varies from day to day. It could be joining the circus to, you know, being president of the United States. Rio, we'll wait and see.
0: But that is the best word, encouraging. Do you remember when you were a kid, you actually thought you could do anything?
3: Oh, yeah.
2: Yeah.
0: You really thought. And then as you get older and older, the funnel sadly gets smaller. Because you know, you think, I could do anything. And a spaceman. You could. If you put your mind to it, you could be a spaceman. Middleweight champion boxer of the world. If you put your mind to it, you really could. And then as you go through life, you realise suddenly it narrows.
1: Yes,
0: and then suddenly you're sat on the couch thinking, maybe I could eat this entire block of cheese.
2: And you can.
0: And you can.
2: Set your mind to
0: it. You put your mind to it. Those are your goals. Rio, what's Tombstone Text for you?
2: Mine is, please complete your fishing training. PHISHING.
0: Oh, yes. Spamming.
3: Oh, no.
0: You got caught out.
2: No, I got caught out. The shame, because I pride myself on being one of the few technologically literate people on this team. And I have got busted and tricked by the company.
0: Actually, a very good idea. More companies are doing this now, setting their own traps internally to see if you're smart enough.
2: Now, I don't think I've ever been scammed, but I have now been scammed
0: by the company
2: who tricked me with the email. Said, oh, please confirm if you're going to keep using this software. And I thought, well, yeah, I use it for work. So I clicked confirm.
0: Without checking that there's been any typos.
2: Yes.
0: I check that domain name. Does it exist?
2: And now
0: ask your line manager.
3: I've done it too. So don't feel bad, but you feel like there's a trap door that's going to, like, swallow you up when you do it, and you realise, don't you?
2: Yes, it's like big alarms. Yes. You're being scammed, and now
0: I reckon alarms should go off around the office, and a giant foam finger points at you.
2: Well, they pretty much do. Now I've got siphoned off.
0: Are you going to go and do some training?
2: I've got to go and do this, like, extra detention training. Like, I've got to stay back.
0: You've
2: from
0: got to
2: school.
0: Repeat the IT year.
2: Yes.
0: Dan, Dan, Dan.
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0: Christian O'Connell Show. You can send over to us right now the text message right at the top of your inbox. Imagine that now. Whatever it says is your tombstone. Send them over to us, 0475031043. The one that's on mine is, are you bringing protection?
1: Oh, excuse me?
0: Nothing. Well, it is exciting, but not like that. It genuinely does say that. This weekend, I'm doing a book signing at Southland.
2: Right. What's going on?
0: Westfield. Here? It's a very unique meet and greet. Why is he in a back room undressed? Meet the author. No, if you've ever been to Southland, sometimes the SAs are there. I did a book signing there 4 years ago when my last book came up, but sadly, it was the COVID era. We were in between. Was it five we went through?
2: Yuck, I lost
0: count. Oh, God. Sorry to bring it back up. But the sad thing about it was, there was a great turnout. Everyone had to be wearing masks.
2: Yeah.
0: Do you remember how hard it was to talk to people and they're wearing a mask?
2: Yeah.
1: Especially
0: it's really hard.
1: Glasses as well.
0: Yeah, and then you used to get steamed up.
1: Yes.
0: Do you remember the steaming and defogging we had to do? Anyway, don't want to drag us down a dark old memory lane. So I am really excited about a book signing. Last one I did was everyone wears masks. No masks! We are unmasked. So come say hi. I'm signing a new book, Unscript, at a brilliant bookshop. One of my daughters used to work there, actually, called Cook and Young. If you know Southland and Westfield, it's up on the second floor, about three doors down. I used to spend virtually every weekend at that Southland and Westfield with my daughters. Three doors down from the AFL store. I know it's opposite the food court. Imagine that's what J.K. Rowling used to do back in the day. Yeah. Come see me. I'm opposite the food court, up on the second floor. I'll be there midday at Southland this Saturday. Christian Tombstone texts, I'm outside. This is the most common one I get in the morning because I guess it's people carpooling, isn't it? I'm outside. Where are you? If you're not out in a minute, I'm just going. I fixed the sauce. Tastes better. I think they added salt, pepper, normally something like that. Bit of milk. Sugar?
2: No. Yes,
0: if it's a tomato
2: sugar.
0: One. Sauce talk. Come on.
2: No, sugar really helps with the tomato sauce.
0: Yeah, it does. What does it do? Fruit. Does it balance out the tartness?
1: The acidity? Yeah. Is it something to do with
2: to do with the acidity.
0: Mm. At the pub tonight. Don't bother getting the necks. I've already grabbed them. Is that someone saying don't buy beers? I've got the long necks.
2: Really?
0: Was it chicken necks? Is that something you put in food?
2: You can buy chicken necks.
0: You can get my chicken necks, can't you? I don't know why I looked at you, Rio. I don't have this. Please don't cancel me. I actually couldn't admit, I was looking at the wall.
2: We're more chicken feet people. But
0: oh, right. Okay. Yes. Yeah. Maybe you should go to the doctor today. That comes from Adam. Have you had enough water? Is literally my one, Christian, I guess. Guess it could be on my tombstone if I don't start hydrating more. And then Natalie simply says, the side eye.
1: Oh.
0: Someone's given Natalie the side eye. There's someone on this team who does deadly side eye.
1: It's not bad. I know. My husband hates it.
0: When they came up with this side eye emoji, they model it on. I won't name names. All I will say is the news is coming up next with Pats.
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0: Christian O'Connell show. Christian, most recent text message I sent to my husband simply says, cheater. Three exclamation marks. Now, I'm guessing, Carly, that isn't about anything horrific, because I don't believe that's a one-word situation.
1: That's true. You're copying a lot.
0: You don't
1: more.
0: Just go, God damn it. You know what you are? A cheater. Exclamation mark, exclamation mark, exclamation mark. There'll be, you know, this big long mega text message you get sometimes. Send. Send. Poo, poo, poo, poo, poo, poo, poo emoji. Lawyer. Where's the lawyer emoji? Where's I get half emoji? Where's the put your heart in a blender emoji? I don't think it's simply one word. I mean, it might be someone cheating at something. Is it someone cheating on the census saying, I did 500 hours of domestic chores last week alone? All right, coming up now on the show. Tell me you're Australian without telling me you're Australian. There are two things that happened this week on the show that made me think this is a unique thing to being Australian. One, the lady who called the show the other day, lovely chat with her, who studies owls. And she's and I said, yeah, we've got quite a few in England, you know, called barn owls and tawny owls. And she goes, we have powerful owls. And I said, oh, yeah, I bet you do. And because you've got a lot of powerful, scary animals here. And I said, what are they called? She went, no, they're called powerful owls. Only in Australia would you call an owl. You go, that's it's an owl, but we need to beef it up a bit. How about we use the pronoun powerful owl? That's not an owl, mate. You can shove your barn owl and a tawny owl. I'll show you our powerful owl. It's not just an owl, mate. It's a powerful owl. And the other thing was the guy who could remember his wife's phone number by the ordering St. Kilda players' shirt numbers. It's actually a really good mnemonic. I still think that's a genius way of remembering things. Whatever works, sir. Whatever works. So tell me you're Australian without telling me you're Australian. Mine would be, I've eaten sausage and a bread while holding a paint roll I haven't paid for yet.
1: Classic.
0: Patsy, what's yours? Tell me you're an Australian without telling me you're Australian.
2: Wearing moccasins to the school pickup.
0: Oh, the chemists.
2: Yeah. Oh, no, I wouldn't go that far.
0: Oh, no, right, okay.
2: Definitely the school pickup, because, you know, it's dumb o'clock at like 4 o'clock, and I figure, hey, I've earned the right to wear my slippers to the bus stop.
0: Yes, I agree. Pete, what's yours, intern Pete?
3: Yeah, you have to go back to the 90s for this one. Every Australian knows you're Australian if you watched a VHS video at the start when it came up with on the screen, have you got what you paid for? And as a family, you'd all go, have you got what you paid for? Agree with me, Patsy? You're closest to my age on this one.
2: Oh, we just fast-forwarded that because we're sick of it. But yes, I remember it
3: Yeah, but you can still say it's nice and slow, even though it was being fast-forwarded.
0: Patsy, he's trying to get a little bit of a call and response thing going. Please have
3: him up. I was hoping that one would land.
0: He's not had a great hour, Patsy. Please give him a win.
2: He's all right. Yeah. He's doing okay. Yes, no. Pete, I remember, and I remember saying it.
0: You probably did it, Patsy.
3: That sounded well done.
0: That's better.
2: That sound I'm
0: Patsy,
2: like
0: you know that zookeeper you were talking about? Oh, mate.
3: Okay, I'm going to go now.
0: No. Come on.
3: Come on, everyone.
0: We all used to do it.
3: Yeah, we used to say
0: that. Have you got what you paid for? It's the saint of the century. We all used to say it.
3: You know what? I'll go one better. I'll tell you, I'm so crazy when it comes to that because I remember the script. I'm sorry, it was sounding wild. Have you ever brought or rented a videotape that wasn't quite right? It may have been a legal or inferior copy, which you paid good money for. I had a very weird childhood, just so you know. I would just remember.
0: No, Pete, we had exactly the same one in the UK. For some reason, they were telling you, you will end up serving at least a life sentence if this copy of Short Circuit is dodgy.
3: Oh, yeah.
0: You want to see Steve Guttenberg? You go to the cinema, okay? You don't pirate Steve Guttenberg.
1: Yeah. And then in the 2000s, it was the, you wouldn't steal a car.
0: Yeah.
1: You wouldn't steal a book.
0: As if there are people this morning on B-Wing going, what are you in for? Well, at a dodgy copy of Short Circuit 2. What kind of psycho are you?
2: No, it was the FBI ones as well.
0: That's
2: remember
0: right.
2: With the badge?
0: Yeah.
2: It's like, oh, for heaven's sake.
3: Would you say the second part of the break has gotten a bit better now.
0: Well done.
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0: shape of you.
1: Christian O'Connell's show. Pete, I've got a I've got a present for you, mate.
2: Oh, okay.
1: Sit back. Okay. Reminisce. It's going a little time travelling to the 90s.
3: Have you ever bought or rented a videotape that wasn't quite right? It may have been a pirate copy. Video piracy is a major problem in Australia. If you buy or rent a tape which you believe is not the genuine article, please phone this toll-free number for advice.
1: Oh, chilling, chilling, chilling.
2: Oh, God, he was... Do you know what? I'll be honest with you. I wanted that job growing up. I was like, oh, maybe one day they'll want a replacement person. Like, that would be my dream.
1: Yeah, those kind of voiceover artists, they've got those big sort of public announcement, PDA sort of their voices. Like, they're certainly like lived-in authority voice, aren't they?
2: Yeah.
1: Have you ever those? Do you remember this one as well, guys?
4: Yes.
1: This dramatic music.
4: Yes. You wouldn't steal a car. Great fact from this. An anti-piracy ad that stole music. So this music is stolen.
1: Are you kidding?
4: No, I'm not kidding you. This music is stolen. I think it was a German DJ. Oh, they just ripped it to use it for this ad, and he settled for thousands later.
1: Armin van Helden.
4: I'm not sure.
1: Derude? They didn't rip off Derude, did they?
4: It has got a bit of sandstorm about it, doesn't it?
5: So did they have to pay royalties in the end, or what?
4: Yeah, they had to settle with them because they stole the music.
1: No way. I didn't know this was on the Hot 100.
5: That's crazy. Wow.
1: All right, this morning on the show then, tell me you're an Australian without telling me you're Australian. Natalie's got this one. I have two pairs of Uggs, home Uggs and going out Uggs.
4: Yes, yes.
1: Wearing shorts all year long, 100%. Yeah. That's from Ash. Using a wheelie bin as your wickets for a game of cricket. That's from Aaron. I say good morning to every magpie I see to avoid being swooped and attacked.
4: You say something, don't you? You have a little phrase.
1: Good morning, Mr. Magpie.
4: That's right.
1: Never been attacked by any of them. Never been attacked. 100% record. I'm a friend of the magpies. I don't mean the football team. Learned to drive in a Kingswood.
6: Oh, yes.
5: Yes.
6: Having, on the stick.
1: Having an instant coffee with a Tim Tam Slam.
5: Yeah.
1: Now, earlier on, we were going to be doing on the show. I'm not sure if we're going to do it after 8. We've got to go through the alternative census results from the other day as well. But I didn't realise, but just as Caitlin was telling me this, Patsy, but women's dresses having pockets is a big deal.
6: Oh, my God.
1: I wish more of them would, because I'm often left handling my wife's like lippy or phone or charger or anything like that, because she hasn't got any pockets on what she's wearing. It drives me nuts. I then have to be like a pack mule.
4: A human handbag.
1: Yes. Walking along beside her with all the various accoutrements a lady needs.
6: It's just the best thing. I bought a dress the other day. I didn't realise that it had pockets. Wore it for the first time the other night. And I said to Chris, oh, my God. He's like, what the hell's happened? I said, I've got pockets in the side of my dress. It was like a new revelation.
1: Sometimes you don't know what to do in life with your hands.
4: Yes.
1: No, seriously, that's why guys love our jeans.
6: Yeah.
1: Someone to put your hands.
4: You're right. I never thought of that.
1: It just makes you feel safe or something, doesn't it?
4: Yeah.
1: Even when you don't... God, you ever see a load of dads stood around sometimes to try and get some sort of psychological safety there? All the dads would have their hands tucked in their jean pockets at the front.
4: Half of buying a beer is just so you have something to hold.
1: Yes, with your hands.
4: It's not even to drink it. It's just, it's there.
1: I remember whenever I used to watch the former UK PM, Boris Johnson, that guy clearly didn't know what to do with his hands. Whenever he was doing a speech, it was like he was like, no one had trained him what to do with his hands. They weren't connected to what he was saying. The hands were like being controlled by somebody else.
4: Like a marionette.
1: Yes. So why don't more dresses have pockets? I always thought because it would be worried that you ruin the shape.
6: Yeah, maybe. I don't know. I just think every single dress should have pockets. I think they're amazing. You can put a tissue in there. You can put a lipstick in there, a hair tie. More dresses, more clothes should have pockets.
1: The alternative is that you wear those belts tradies have. You know, various pockets.
6: Nice.
1: Got one for the tape measure, one for some pliers and a screwdriver. That would look great with any dress or skirt.
6: Yeah, classy military look.
7: That's too damn bad!
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7: For the Manly and Lower Western District, cloudy day today. Slight chance of a shower, heading for a top of 17. On Saturday, cloudy 17. For Sunday, partly cloudy 19. And Monday, partly cloudy 20. This morning at Sunraysia, a low of 7.
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11: 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Showtime.
12: Good afternoon to you, Amanda. How are you today?
13: I'm very well.
12: I like your jacket.
13: So many people comment on this jacket. It's a tailored jacket, but it's got little dogs on it. And let me show you the inside. I'm going to flash the inside.
12: Hang on a minute. Didn't know we were getting a show.
13: Wow, the inside of it has got ice creams.
12: Yeah, is it a reversible jacket?
13: No.
12: Oh.
13: Well, it's got something written around the collar.
12: Lucky to be an Australian.
13: It doesn't say that. I haven't got a Southern Cross tat on my neck.
12: Well, you are lucky to be Australian.
13: Of course, but I don't
12: What's
13: wear that.
12: With
13: I, listen to you. Excuse me. Are you a flag carrying Confederate or something?
12: No, I'm just an Australian.
13: Of course, I feel that too, but the people who say it.
12: Yeah, lucky to be Australian. Tell that to Broderick Smith and his big combo.
13: What are you talking about?
12: He had a hit called Lucky to be an Australian.
13: Well, I am lucky to be an Australian. You know I feel that, but I don't wear that on my clothing.
12: I do.
13: No, you don't.
12: I wear it on my back as a tramp stamp.
13: You don't talk a minute of sense or truth.
12: Sure,
13: or truth.
12: Maybe I should go into a podcast.
13: Yeah.
12: It looks great, jacket.
13: I've got a podcast.
12: Yes.
13: And I speak a lot of truth on
12: and
13: a podcast.
12: And good on you. It's
13: and
12: very good.
13: It is. And actually, it drops today.
12: It does.
13: And we're talking about trad wives, and the luster has come off the trad wife influences in a very unusual way.
12: Right. I was on the Today Show with David and Belinda, and we were talking about on the census how much percentage of chores or housework do you do in the house.
13: Depends who's filling it in.
12: Individual person. Which was kind of curious, really. I put, like, my wife does a lot.
13: But only one person filled it in.
12: Yeah, so I filled it in for everyone. So I gave Helen her due, but I did say as well that she was a bisexual Jedi. Just to mess up the census in 99 years' time when those results become public. I was like, gee, there was a lot of bisexual Jedis back in 2026.
13: Actually, there was only one, and it's at your address.
12: Who was this woman?
13: She did a lot of housework, though.
12: She does a lot of housework, which is good.
13: Is she happy to be an Australian?
12: She's lucky to be Australian, mate. We have an action-packed show today.
13: We've got Robert Irwin coming on our show today. He is up. He's hosting the Logies.
12: Yep.
13: He's up for the Gold Logie. He's also in the category I'm in, so I'm going to wrestle him for that one.
12: Do you reckon we should run past Robert, Gem Y Rye's impression of Robert?
13: Actually, you do a very
12: good
13: quite impression
12: remarkable.
13: Of him.
12: Ladies and gentlemen, Gem Y Rye, and he's Robert Irwin impression.
13: Hang on, give me a sec, because you have to do the get the hands.
12: You're
13: going to
12: have a position.
14: Here it is. Hey, guys.
12: It's extraordinary.
13: It's pretty good.
14: What do you think?
12: Say, what about this big fella?
14: What about this big fella?
13: That's not bad.
12: We might actually get
13: you to do that in front of Robert.
12: You know,
14: if this
12: all fails,
14: yeah.
12: We could whack you in some car key and wear you out on the street.
13: Throw you to the Crocs. See how you go.
12: We could do that. Coming up today as well, Total Recall, your chance to win $2,000. Instagram, your chance to win $2,000. And we can't do anything until we do the Fast Five. It's Jonesy and Amanda driving you home for Jam Nation.
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0: afternoon to you. It's Jonesy Demander driving you home across Australia.
1: How fast can this thing go?
2: Faster than the speed of light.
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2: Fast Five.
0: A cup of soup for the brain, some call the Fast Five. We grill you with questions from all different categories. You get all five right, Amanda will say.
4: You don't have to get all five right. I've said this for six months.
0: Yeah, but still, you could be a bit of a baller, if I can say the word baller at this time of the afternoon.
4: But you don't have to be. You can come in for question five.
0: Yep.
4: And if you answer that correctly, you get a $250 fuel card.
0: I'm, of course, talking about Dwayne The Rock Johnson as a baller in the movie or that show Ballers. Did you ever see that?
4: No. Have you ever met me? No.
0: It's a little bit manosphere for you. Dane is in Craneborn.
4: Hello, Dane.
5: Hello, Amanda. How are you?
4: I'm very well, thank you. What was the film? Ask Dane if he's seen it.
0: It's called Ballers.
4: You seen it, Dane?
5: No, I have not.
4: What's it about?
0: He's like a sports agent. It's all NFL and all that sort of stuff.
4: Right, okay. Let's move on from that. Dane, question
0: one. Not in your wheelhouse,
4: I'd not imagine. In mine. A flautist is someone who plays the what?
5: What was that, sorry?
4: A flautist, is that how we say it? A flautist is someone who plays the what? It's a musical.
5: No, I've never heard of it.
4: I'll give you this. Ryan.
0: Dane hadn't seen Ballers. He didn't know what a flautist was.
4: Yeah, well, he's not your people,
0: it's like trying
4: Brendan.
0: To find gold in a silver mine.
4: And I could have done it. I could have given him a clue that would have done it all.
0: Josh is in Moorbank.
4: Hello, Josh.
6: Hi, guys.
4: A flautist is someone who plays the what?
6: I'm sorry?
4: A flautist is someone who plays the what? What kind of musical instrument if you're a flautist? A flute.
0: The flute!
4: The flute.
0: It featured on The Chase the other night with Larry. Well, I'm just saying this because Amanda featured on The Chase with Larry.
7: An ABC series hosted by Amanda Keller is named for what musical instrument?
8: Flute?
7: The piano.
4: Close. Let's play Cover Me, Josh.
9: Cover me!
10: I got you covered, boss.
4: This is a group called The Cleverleys. What song are they covering here?
11: I also kept a witch in the good.

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1: Say again.
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4: Ah, the good old days of Psy. The longest movie ever made is the 2012 experimental Swedish.

0: Unless you do know how long this movie went for.
1: No.
0: Okay. A, 35 hours. B, 35 days. Or C, 35 years. I'll give you a clue. There's a 72-minute version for those in a hurry.
2: Who would choose not that?
1: I'm going to say 35 days.
2: 35 days.
0: 35 days.
2: That's apparently 857 hours.
0: Yep. It's an interesting movie. It tracks the entire life cycle and supply chain of a pedometer in reverse chronological order.
2: Whose pedometer?
0: It just from the its final resting place to where it got made. I had this idea to have a movie about a car that comes off the lot, you know, comes off the production line and then goes through all the multiple owners until its final resting place.
2: That'd be a great. How long actually is a life cycle of a car these days?
0: Usually about 10 years.
2: See, what TV production company is going to fund
0: that? Yeah, I know to do it. You could do Ryan's car because he goes through them like nobody's business.
2: Let's say half an hour.
0: And it would be in the front yard of his parents' house with a flat tire.
2: With chocos growing in it.
0: For how long now?
3: Oh, like 2 months now. I'm working on it.
0: My generation can't deal with that.
2: Here's question number four for you, Josh. What famous game uses a 20-sided dice? Josh turned into a cow at the end there.
0: That would be a movie. We follow the cycle of Josh. He goes from man to livestock.
2: Pull the other one.
0: Hey. You know what? Let's take a breather.
2: Okay.
0: It's Jonesy and Amanda driving you home for Jam Nation.
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0: Australia. It's Jones and Amanda driving you home this Thursday afternoon.
1: Can this thing go
2: faster than the speed of light?
3: Jonesy and Amanda's Fast Five.
0: We're into it. When I say into it, the Fast Five.
4: We're up to question number four, and it's going to Gav in Cheltenham. Hello, Gav.
5: G'day, Amanda. How are you?
4: You've got a nice radio voice.
5: Oh, thank you. That's very kind of you. Thank you very much.
4: Jonesy.
5: G'day, Jonesy.
0: Yeah, thanks, Gav.
4: If you ever want to chuck a sickie, Jonesy, I think Gav's ready to step in.
0: Have you seen this business lately, Gav? It's called Anyone Done a Headcount Lately?
4: It's also called Don't Chuck a Sickie because you don't know what's happening when you take a day off.
0: I'll tell you what.
4: Question number four. What famous game uses a 20-sided dice?
5: Dungeons and Dragons.
4: Do you play it? Are you that person?
5: Go again.
4: Do you play it?
5: No, I've got my young son sitting here with me, and surely you must know that, Dad. So, young Ty, my son, told me. Hopefully I'm not in trouble for that, am I?
0: No, not at all. Does Ty play it?
5: Have you played it before, mate? No, he hasn't, but his big brother has.
0: Right, okay.
4: That's fair enough. No, you're welcome to have a brain's trust. We don't mind.
0: Ty would like to have a girlfriend.
5: Yes, he's at that age, Jones.
0: Yeah.
5: He's just turned 17 recently,
0: there you go.
5: Mate.
0: Yeah.
4: That could have been incredibly uncomfortable if he was underage.
0: No, it's... What? Okay. You've just made it more uncomfortable.
4: No, you have.
0: You have. Gav, this is you. Question number five.
4: You can ask Ty to help you if you need to.
0: Who is hosting the Logies this year?
5: That would have to be the wonderful Robert Irwin.
4: It is.
5: Robert
4: He's Irwin. On our show after 5 o'clock today.
0: At 22, Robert is the youngest person to ever host the ceremony. Is Robert Irwin only 22?
4: I know. He seems older than that.
0: I've got a car that's older than him.
4: Yeah.
0: Congratulations to you, Gav. You have won the Jam Pack. $250 fuel card coming your way. Maybe share it with Ty.
5: Kai, K-O-I.
0: Oh,
5: yeah,
0: Kai.
5: Thanks, Jonesy.
0: Oh, Kai is in Superman. No, Star Wars.
5: Star Wars? Is there a Kai in Star Wars? Kai.
4: Look, we've had Dungeons and Dragons. Could we nerd out anymore?
0: Does any of us have a girlfriend? Congratulations
4: well
0: to you.
4: Well done,
0: mate.
4: Gav.
0: Have a good remainder of the week. It'll be back again tomorrow if you would like to play the Fast Five. JonesyAndAmanda.com.au.
4: Coming up next, I'm going to give you the five words for Total Recall. I've made them up today.
0: Yep.
4: Well, I've selected the words, and I think you'll like them, Brenda.
0: Put your listening ears on. It's worth $2,000 to you. It's Jonesy and Amanda driving you home for Jam Nation.
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0: 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It's Jonesy Demander driving you home this Thursday, the 13th of August.
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7: Ready for a surprise?
0: We have $2,000 cash to give
8: away. I'd like
0: away
8: to get home
0: day
8: before Christmas if it's
0: so,
8: all right with everybody.
0: Excuse me, do you work in the entertainment business?
8: It just
0: business
8: keeps going
0: do
8: and going.
0: Do you understand?
8: It just keeps going and going.
0: How do you win? Each day, one of us will give you five keywords that you will need to remember in that order.
8: Later in the show, we will say, call us now, and you need to give us those five words, as Jonesy says, in that order, you win $2,000.
0: I had the words yesterday, and they were great, and actually someone got them wrong. Missed out on the $2,000. So you've got to listen very carefully.
8: And we only say them once. I'm only going to say these five words once, so write them down.
0: Amanda's
8: now
0: not one to repeat herself at this instant. At this instant, but not.
8: Okay. Well, thank you for the slag along the way. Here are today's words.
0: Give us the words.
8: I'm giving you words that you will like, Brendan. I'm hoping I've got these words right.
0: Okay.
8: Wankel.
0: Yeah.
8: Camshaft.
0: Yeah.
8: Capacitor.
0: Yeah.
8: Crank.
0: Yeah.
8: Differential.
0: Ooh, you're talking.
8: Those are the five words. I will not be saying them again.
0: I'll just say that capacitor seems to be a little bit out of order there, out of all of those things.
8: What? They're my words, Brendan, my words.
0: Yeah, I know. But I'm
8: stop. Just okay, look, those are the words. That's okay. Don't repeat any of them. That's done.
0: If you would like to play, register at jonesydemander.com.au. Later on the show,
8: we will ask you
0: in
8: to
0: an hour and 10
8: give us
0: minutes
8: those
0: from
8: words,
0: now
8: those incredible words, you could win $2,000.
0: It's Jonesy Demander driving you home for Jam Nation.
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0: yeah. Hello there. It's Jonesy Demander driving you home. Big night at the Jones house last night.
1: What happened?
0: Our first solo baby sitting duty for the little grandson. So mum and dad.
1: You see a lot of him.
0: We see a lot of him, but mum and dad were out on their anniversary.
1: Oh.
0: And then we got called up to do the, because I think.
1: In
0: the
1: your
0: kids,
1: house?
0: Yeah. The kids these days feel, I think they feel that we have no idea how to look after kids. Like we raise them. But having said that, they do have some good ideas, the new parents, compared to our day.
1: Which was what?
0: We were from the
1: Posable thumb, that would be all right.
0: We were like lead paint and asbestos and all that sort of stuff. So now there's better eyes on the little ones.
1: How many hours were you in charge?
0: Oh, no, it wasn't an all-nighter, just for, so we, all we had to do, our marching orders, feed him, bathe him, don't kill him. That's it.
1: Well, so far, so good.
0: And so we.
1: Have you got a big deep bath?
0: Well, it started with Teletubbies.
1: All right.
0: So have you seen the new Teletubbies?
1: I don't know. Are they still making
0: Teletubbies? There's a new one. Like when my oldest, my son, was little. Ryan, well, you're a Teletubby kid, were you?
2: Yeah, I love Teletubbies.
1: And so, are the parents like Teletubbies because they didn't make much noise, so it was easy to have on as opposed to Pokemon.
0: I'll just say this about the Teletubbies. All the episode consists of them saying hello because there's four of them. Four of them say hello and then there's got them mucking around.
1: Yeah, as a parent it was delightful.
0: And then it's just goodbye.
1: Yeah.
0: It's like shooting fish in a barrel.
1: So good.
0: Did you know, Ryan, back in the old days with the original Teletubbies, they were 10 foot to 8 foot tall.
2: What?
0: Did you know that? They were in suits in the English countryside and they, all the set, to make the set look smaller, they made big Teletubbies.
1: Why didn't they just make the set smaller?
0: You'll have to talk to the BBC about that.
1: Yeah.
0: Anyway, now there's a new hybrid of AI and live action Teletubby.
1: And is it the same just making little noises?
0: Yeah, yeah. They make those, you know, Dipsy, La La, Po. Yeah. There's one more. What was the other one?
1: Jeffrey.
2: Tinkle Winkle or something like that.
1: Tinky Winky.
0: Tinky Winky. They've gotten rid of the handbag.
1: That's gone.
0: Handbag's gone. But when they drive the Teletubby car, everyone's got a steering wheel.
1: Why?
0: Because that's the problem with this generation. You can't all drive the car. Only one person could drive the car. Anyway, that's Teletubby, so right, I watched that.
1: And did your grandson watch that or just you?
0: He loves
1: just
0: it.
1: Just you?
0: He's like, well, there's bits because Helen took him for a bath. So I'm just sitting there watching the Teletubbies, making notes. But, you know, I think one of the greatest moments of being a grandparent is it's just being there for the bath.
1: Oh, because when you're a parent, that's a tiring part of the day.
0: And you do. Remember, and that's the other thing about being a grandparent. When you're a parent, you're just such a, I don't know, your head's up your bum. I don't know what happens.
1: Well, you're just tired.
0: But he goes into the bath and there's all this order. So he has his little duckies, his little froggies. So he plays the little duckies and the froggies in the bath. And then there's a cow, looks like a cow, like a face washer cow. He plays with that for a bit. And then he puts that aside and then it's the next course of bath toys.
1: And what was that?
0: Which is just from the kitchen, a measuring cup that scoops up water.
1: Mm-hmm.
0: And then he scoops water and he kept putting onto his groin a bit too much for my. I said, okay, mate, that's enough of that. No more bath for you.
1: Oh, you're going to be one of those grandparents. Stop it.
0: No more bath for you.
1: Oh, how old is he? You're terrible.
0: He's 18 months. Okay. He's like,
1: then don't, you know, he's just putting water on himself.
0: But it was nice. You know,
1: that's enough, mate.
0: That's
1: well, I'm glad it all went so well.
0: It went very well. We didn't kill
1: a dry bath alive. Next time.
0: Coming up, Double A Chattery drops today.
1: It's a very interesting conversation we're having about trad wives. And I saw there's one particular generation that's going to the cinema big time, and I don't think it's ours, Brendan.
0: Sounds like pub test material to me. It's Jonesy and Amanda driving you home for Jam Nation.
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5: For the Mallee and Lower Western District, cloudy day today. Slight chance of a shower, heading for a top of 17. On Saturday, cloudy 17. For Sunday, partly cloudy 19. And Monday, partly cloudy 20. This morning at Sunraysia, a low of 7.
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13: Robert Irwin is joining us on the show. Are you okay with Robert Irwin coming in? Because I just realised he's up against you in the Bert Newton Best TV Presenter Award.
14: He's hosting the Logies. He's up for the gold. Yes, he is also up for Best Presenter. We have known Robert since he was born.
13: Yeah.
14: But I love him and I'm happy for him to shine. So if that means me, I don't know, letting the tyres down on his car as he's crossing the bridge, it's done with love. Done
13: I remember
14: with
13: that
14: love.
13: Show we were on Channel 9, Clever. Do you remember that? Mm-hmm. Rob was born. He was a little baby. And I was on Steve's panel and you were on Bindi's panel.
14: Terry's panel.
13: Was it Terry or Bindi?
14: I think it was Terry.
13: The kids were very little. And, like, Steve was sitting there and we were, it was like a, and, like, Rob was just
14: you
13: a
14: know,
13: little.
14: Rob, when he was 10 years old, came onto the living room and brought some snakes on. And Barry and I said, we don't have a problem with snakes. But we saw these things with really small pointy heads writhing in these Hessian bags on the tables in front of us, and we both started to feel a bit nauseous. And so Robert took them out and handed one to Barry, who swore in his face. And I started laughing hysterically. I had one crawl up my arm, so I started screaming. It was going in my shirt and up under my arm.
13: Mm-hmm.
14: I started screaming. Barry was swearing his head off. This is 10-year-old Robert, the most composed person in the room. Barry jumped over the couch. In the end, Jimmy Fallon saw that and asked Robert to go on his American Television
13: Tonight
14: Show.
13: So what you're saying is we made Robert Irwin.
14: And I can unmake him like that, she said, almost clicking.
13: As your arthritic fingers. Jim Wai-Rai does the best impression of Robert Irwin.
15: Hey, guys.
13: See?
14: That's
13: Rob,
14: very,
13: you're
14: very
13: here
14: good.
13: Already.
14: That's very good.
13: We should.
14: Are you game enough to show him
13: hey,
14: your
13: maybe
14: impression?
13: We should test, like, how good the impression is.
14: Just so that what Ryan does that and Robert has to guess who it is.
13: Is that, we could have people, it could be a thing. I'm just spitballing this stuff.
14: Do it again.
15: Hey, guys.
13: Say, look at this little critter.
15: Look at this little critter.
14: Not bad.
13: About
14: you're pretty good.
13: Enough about your nether regions, mate.
14: Okay. Oh, come on. Don't make it rude. Coming up next, we're going down to the pub for
13: Yes, well, this is
14: Commander
13: interesting.
14: Arms.
13: We're talking about movies, and I was happy to see this. The movie industry in Australia has increased 11%. That's a $7.8 million net income boost.
14: This is the thing. Film nerds are fashionable again. People, despite being able to stream at home, mm-hmm. a certain generation, are going back to the movies. We'll put to the pub test.
13: It's Jonesy and Amanda driving you home for Jam Nation.
16: 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Feeling good.

0: Across Australia, Jonesy and Amanda driving you home. It's Thursday or Friday Junior, as we like to say. So now, as good a time as any to get down to the Jonesy and Amanda Arms for
1: the good old-fashioned pub test.
0: Thank you, Sam. And today, I was buoyed to hear the news that revenue from our movie cinemas in Australia has increased by 11%.
2: And this is all around the world, that post-COVID, people are going back to the cinema, but it's particularly Gen Z. They're sort of 14 to 29-year-olds.
0: Mm-hmm.
2: And I think a lot of it is, well, the big movies we've got at the moment. Minions and Monsters made 473.5
0: million.
2: Hang on,
0: that's a thing
2: worldwide.
0: Now? Minions and Monsters?
2: Yeah. Is that right, Ryan? Is that what it was called?
0: Yep.
2: But Devil Wears Prada has made an enormous amount of money. Project Hail Mary, Spider-Man, Brand New Day has become the year's biggest hit in a matter of days.
0: Yep.
2: But there, and the Odyssey, these big cinematic films, Dune, all of that, has got younger people going back to the cinema. Our generation is become quite lazy. You want to stream something, you sit at home. But younger people are leading this return to the theatre, and they're saying they see it as the cinema visit as a social activity, a way to experience a collective aspect of movie going. So rather than sitting on your own, watching at home, you are sharing the experience with friends and with other people in the cinema. My sons go to movies.
0: What do they see?
2: Well, they've seen The Odyssey, they've seen Dune, they've seen Spider-Man, all that kind of stuff.
0: Last time I went to the movies was with Oppenheimer.
2: Yeah. And, yeah. See, that was a big cinematic film, but you're not a regular cinema goer.
0: No.
2: Neither am I.
0: I want to be, though. Because I
2: not.
0: Do like, I remember when saw Avatar when it first came out, and my youngest was 10 at the time, and we're on the car on the way home, and I said, mate, what'd you think of that? He said, I can't talk right now. Because it affected him so much. Because the movie was spectacular.
2: It was, but that's they are
0: and
2: big
0: I don't think
2: cinematic
0: you get that
2: movies.
0: When you're watching a streaming thing at home, there's so many distractions, let alone your own screen, own brain.
2: That's right, your own brain. You're watching your phone at the same time, but the plus side of that, you can go to the loo when you want to, you can pause it when you want to, you can Google the actors if you need to, you can get yourself a drink if you need to.
0: So it's not for you.
2: Well, I'm like you. I wish I went to, every time I go to the cinema, I think I need to do this more often, and then 3 years go by before I do it again.
0: We used to do a lot of interviews with movie stars, and the prerequisite was that we had to go and see the movie. Do you remember that time with Will Ferrell, though? When Holmes and Watson came out and the movie
2: that.
0: Company, I said, oh, do we have to see the movie? And they said, no, no need. Will's happy to come on the show.
2: Such a stinker.
0: You know what? And then I watched the movie. I didn't think it was that bad.
2: It was a horrendous stinker.
0: Really?
2: Yeah, I watched it too.
0: I didn't think it was that bad.
2: Even in the comfort of my own home, it was a stinker. So going to the cinema, does it pass the pub test? Is it easier and more preferable for you to just watch stuff at home?
0: Mm-hmm.
2: Or is going to the cinema your thing?
0: What is the fall of the trad wife?
2: I'll tell you more next.
0: It's Jonesy and Amanda driving you home for Jam Nation.
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0: 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So come on, let me entertain you. 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

0: Hello there. It's Jonesy and Amanda driving you home this Thursday, the 13th of August. On Thursday, DAC drops today. When I say DAC, I don't mean pants. I mean Double A Chattery, the podcast you do with your forensic psychologist friend, Anita McGregor.
1: And last year, we spoke about the rise of the tradwife influencer. A tradwife is not just a woman who happens to be not working at the moment and choosing to stay at home or for a period of her life raising her kids, whatever that is. A tradwife is a very particular conservative lifestyle that is chosen. And in the first Trump administration, many women turned back to conservative values, many families did. And so we saw the rise of the Trump influencer.
0: Mm-hmm.
1: There are women who are making millions of dollars from saying that their husbands are their source of income. They wear pinafores. They make food from scratch. They raise a huge number of children. They film cinematic farms that they live on. But this last few weeks, all of this has started to crumble. There's a book out at the moment I've just finished reading called Yesteryear. It's a novel, but it's about a tradwife influencer, and the timing of this story could not be more perfect.
0: Ooh.
1: There's a woman called Nara Smith. When I first saw her, I thought she was a joke, a piss take, excuse my language. But she is a beautiful woman who wears very modest clothing. She's one of TikTok's biggest stars. She's got 12 million TikTok followers, and she makes videos of her being a tradwife, making items from scratch, even Skittles. She even made Skittles from
0: the lolly
1: lolly.
0: Right.
1: And do you want me to tell you her children's names?
0: Oh, come on, there's got it. Yeah.
1: Rumble Honey, Slim Easy, Whimsy Lou, and Fawny Golden.
0: Oh.
1: This is a fantasy life that she is creating for women who
0: and
1: don't
0: head flushy downy toilet.
1: Well, this is the thing. She's showing a life that most women can't afford and don't have,
0: sure,
1: even if you buy into it. There's women who are saying that on socials, on TikTok, saying, I'm 19, I've chosen to drop out of college because I want to get married and have a baby and have my husband support me. Good luck with all that. Here's where it all started to fall apart for Nara Smith when she went on the Call Her Daddy podcast.
2: You know what? Let's Google what the definition of a tradwife is.
3: Well, that's perfect. So I was actually going to ask you,
2: yes,
3: what do you consider a tradwife?
2: Well, I had to look up the term.
3: Bring it to me.
2: Because I wasn't familiar with that, right? I didn't quite know what it means. But the fast answer is a tradwife is a woman who embraces or promotes a traditional model of marriage and family life where she typically prioritizes being a homemaker and a primary caregiver for kids, takes primary responsibility for cooking, cleaning, and managing the household, supports her husband's role as the primary breadwinner, often values traditional gender roles within marriage. So with that definition and those points, I'm none of that.
1: Which is where the cynicism comes in.
0: She's not saying that.
1: She's not that, but
0: she is that.
1: She is proposing to be that. And that's the cynicism of this. She's making millions of dollars.
0: Mm.
1: Her husband also is a big richie.
0: Right.
1: But she's saying,
0: so she's not a real trad wife.
1: No, but she's saying, she's propagating the fact that she is and telling women to adopt this lifestyle. And now she's starting to walk back from it.
0: As long as she's not drinking raw milk.
1: Well, there's another woman who is. There's a woman who's got a farm called Ballerina Farm.
0: Oh, okay.
1: She has 9 children. She is married to the man who is the son of a person who owns an airline. And he's sort of posed with looking casual around the house, around their farm, almost with a hayseed in his mouth.
0: Yeah.
1: She has been in trouble recently for selling their raw milk that's laced with E. coli. So these women are showing a life that is not sustainable, and the scales are starting to fall from people's eyes and going, how does this work? This woman I saw on TikTok absolutely nailed it.
4: Where are they hiding the 47-year-old tradwives? Why are they not out there espousing how amazing this lifestyle is? I think we know. I think other women my age probably know, because we have been on this earth long enough to see what happens when you tie yourself for life to an ultra-conservative, ultra-misogynist movement. It does not end well. You end up destitute and divorced because you had no financial security, you had no job history, or you end up with a life that is not particularly appealing to young women on Instagram and TikTok and Pinterest.
1: Yeah, because it's all about the wearing the pinafore.
0: Sure.
1: It's all about making your sourdough starter. It's not about being a 47-year-old living in the back of your car.
0: It's just play. It's make believe.
1: It is. It's absolute make believe. It's role play. It's cosplay. And it's starting to be unmasked as that. Having said that, they've influenced a variety. I don't know how many young women, though, have been influenced by this.
0: choose your own adventure and choose wisely.
1: Yeah, absolutely.
0: But choose Double A Chattery. It drops today. 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Coming up, Total Recall. Amanda, you dropped some words.
1: They weren't all swear words. I had five words that I gave you at the beginning of the show. If you can tell me what they are in the correct order, you win $2,000.
0: That's coming up. It's Jonesy and Amanda driving you home for Jam Nation.
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2: How real does it seem?
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0: $2,000 cash to give away each day. How do you win, Amanda?
8: Well, every day, one of us gives you five keywords. I did that today. And we're asking you now to give us a call. Tell us what those words are, kind of random words, in the order we've given them to you, and you will win $2,000. If you stuff it up, we go to the person next to you.
0: Sandra is in Hurstville.
8: Hi, Sandra.
9: Oh, hi, Jonesy. Hi, Amanda. How are you going?
8: Very well. Sandra. I deliberately chose words that mean nothing to me, but I thought as a gift to Jonesy, they might have some kind of relevance.
0: They might mean something to you, Sandra, certainly if you win $2,000.
9: Oh, it certainly would.
8: All right, Sandra, over to you. What were the five words and in what order?
9: Okay, wankle, camshaft, capacitor, crank, and differential.
3: As real as any memory in your head.
0: There it is.
4: Total recall.
0: Total
8: Congratulations,
0: recall.
8: Sandra, you've done it.
0: One of those words don't belong there.
8: Which is that?
0: Capacitor.
8: Why, what's a camshaft? And what's a wankle? I don't even know.
0: Wankle rotary engine is what you were talking about.
8: And what's a camshaft?
0: You were talking about a wankle rotary engine.
8: Yeah, I was, but I don't know what it is.
0: What's an engine?
8: Is a camshaft an engine?
0: That's in an engine.
8: A crank? A
0: crank's in an engine.
8: Is a differential in an engine?
0: Yeah, a capacitor is more of an electrical.
8: Oh, shut up. Sandra, congratulations.
0: I am so sexy right now, Sandra.
9: $2,000. Thank you. That is fantastic.
0: Good on
9: you. This is the easiest competition ever.
8: Oh, good.
0: Well, maybe I should make it a bit harder for you, Sandra.
9: No, it's okay.
0: You've got the money, Sandra. Thank you for playing.
9: Thanks, guys. That's great. Thank you so much.
0: Good on you. And if you'd like to register to play, jonesyandamanda.com.au. The pub test is coming up. We should ask Sandra if she likes going to the movies.
8: The cinema is making a comeback, but having said that, it's younger people that are generally going to see the movies. We'll ask you what you think.
0: Good on you, young people. It's Jonesy and Amanda driving you home for Jam Nation.
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0: Hello there, it's Jonesy and Amanda driving you home on a Thursday. We like to go down to the Jonesy and Amanda Arms to get some cold hard opinion.
1: The pub test.
2: Pub test.
1: Does it pass the pub test?
3: If something sounds unlikely, then it should fail the pub test.
2: Yeah, the pub test.
4: Doesn't pass the sniff test.
5: Stop it. And it's not helpful.
0: Today, I feel this is almost shooting fish in a barrel. Hey, that's another segment.
6: Put the sound effects away, Ryan.
0: Shooting fish in a barrel. Ryan, write that down for next week. But today, no, we're at the Jonesy and Amanda Arms, and I'm buoyed by this information that the box office revenue in Australia has increased by 11%. That is $7.8 million.
6: It's wonderful. And around the world, we're seeing the same thing. People are going back to the cinema, but not everyone. It's Gen Z. Or
0: yep.
6: Gen Z.
0: Good on,
6: primarily
0: good on you, Gen Z.
6: But also, they're the ones who are going to see these big movies.
0: Mm-hmm.
6: Dune, The Odyssey.
0: Yep.
6: Project Hail Mary actually has got a lot of people. Devil Wears Prada has got a lot of people. Spider-Man, these big...
0: Fast and the Furious 11.
6: These really big films. But they're choosing the camaraderie of seeing a film surrounded by people, which sounds wonderful. But there's our generation, which is probably a bit older, funny about that, who may want to stream at home. Have a cup of tea, glass of wine, you're comfortable, you can go to the toilet, you can pause when you need to.
0: And that's you. But I remember years ago I was getting a
6: But you're not going to movies either.
0: I went and saw Oppenheimer. But okay, I remember years ago I was getting a tow bar fitted to my car and the guy said, mate, it's going to take about 2 hours. And I said, what'll I do? And he says, go and see a movie. Went right here. I walked in and watched American Pie and I laughed my head off. For those two, and it was just great.
6: Of course, but you're not going regularly. This is the point of this podcast.
0: But it's like record players or CDs or cassettes. It's a good thing.
6: Of course, no one's saying, should we have cinema?
0: But you're anti-movie.
6: No, that is so not what I'm saying. The point is, I love the idea, like you, that people are going back to the movies, but are you actively doing it or are you watching things at home? This is what the pub test is. No one's saying shut down the cinemas. Old man.
0: Hang on, I never said shut down the cinemas.
6: Going to the cinema, does it pass the pub test?
7: Definitely the cinema. Much more fun. You can lose yourself in the experience and escape life for a couple of hours. Wonderful.
8: I love going to the movies. I just love the experience. I do like the social aspect of it. I tend to make an effort and go with friends, but I also go to the movies on my own.
7: It does, but I honestly believe it depends on the movie. So the last movie I saw was Michael Jackson, and that was like going to a concert.
9: Yes, I believe it does. It helps me and my wife keep the kids out of the house so we can sit down and watch the classics and watch any piece on the couch with a pause button.
10: Oh, I go every week. I go Gold Class. I would watch paint dry. I've already seen Spider-Man twice. I've seen Odyssey once. My husband doesn't know how much I spend. Sometimes I just buy movie vouchers from Coles. So then he doesn't even know what I'm spending.
11: I think it passes the pop test, but I think it depends on the genre. I could not do a horror film in the cinema.
12: It does, especially at a Saturday morning 9 o'clock session when you have the whole theatre to yourself.
13: I personally just love to go to the cinema. It's time out, you switch off and sit there in your own little world and really enjoy the movie.
14: Oh, yeah, hell yeah. I reckon they should make cinemas more public. Yep, get a little table service button you can press and then they deliver you a tray service Shiraz or a Savvy B. Name your poison.
15: Well, I'm at the age now where people are just annoying and I don't want to hear other people chewing on their popcorn and slurping their drinks and, you know, farting and stuff like that. So I just prefer to sit at my house and just be in peace from all that.
0: Well,
6: your wife gets that at home.
0: Well, how would have she felt about a Mel Brooks movie?
6: The last film I saw was Wuthering Heights, and I thought that was a brilliant film to see in a cinema. Every time I go to the cinema, I think I want to do this more often.
0: But isn't it exciting? You know, when you go to the cinema, you got your choc top and your popcorn, and you've eaten it all before the Val Morgan ads finish.
6: That's right. And then I'm thinking, should I go to the toilet now?
0: Yeah. And when you hear locally owned and operated, and then the movie starts. And isn't it great?
6: Well, it's a varied call there. Most people saying they love the cinema.
0: Good. Well, excellent. We're happy for it.
6: Well, coming up in the next hour, Robert Irwin is going to be joining us.
0: Also, Instagram makes its return. It's Jonesy and Amanda driving you home for Jam Nation.
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7: On the Mallee and Lower Western District, cloudy day today. Slight chance of a shower, heading for a top of 17. On Saturday, cloudy 17. For Sunday, partly cloudy 19. And Monday, partly cloudy 20. This morning at Sunraysia, a low of 7.
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13: Is that the silver?
14: Well, it is silver, isn't it? What's going to be made of, sponge?
13: I just thought it was
14: my
13: the Bert
14: tears?
13: Newton Best Presenter Award.
14: That's what it's called. And is a silver one, is that maybe for an actor or an actress, maybe?
13: There's a silver Logie. How have we got to this far towards the end of the campaign and I didn't even know that?
14: I don't know either.
13: Okay, maybe we'll ask Rob. He'll tell us.
14: Yeah.
13: He seems to know what's going on.
14: Well, he's also, you know, swapping his crocodile wrangling outfit for a penguin suit, as we said, as host.
13: Yeah.
14: And he's going to be joining us next.
13: Also, Instagram makes its return. It's Jonesy and Amanda driving you home for Jam Nation.
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0: Hello there, it's Jonesy and Amanda across Australia driving you home.
1: Well, Robert Irwin has faced crocodiles, it's just my scaly legs I'm talking about, snakes and jungle critters, but this weekend he faces something far more terrifying, a room full of Australian TV talent with a number of drinks under their belts. He is going to be hosting the Logie, swapping his car keys, as I said, for a penguin suit, and he joins us now, Robert Irwin.
2: Here he is.
3: Yeah, what's up?
0: Do I have to get between you two guys?
1: Well, because let's explain the story. Mm. Robert obviously is hosting.
0: Of course.
1: Robert's up for the gold. Yes. Robert's also up for the Bert Newton Best
0: I would say Robert's
1: presenter.
0: Getting too much stuff.
1: Oh, far too much. So greedy.
0: Well, Rob, why don't you concede right now?
2: Yes.
0: And just say, look, give Amanda the best TV presenter one. Just
2: 100%. I am campaigning hard for you, Amanda Kelly.
1: You
2: deserve the Bert Newton Award 100%. It is yours.
1: You're
2: so everybody listening, go and vote
1: Amanda. Because I remember you actually supported me too when I went for the gold.
2: Yes.
1: How did that go? Oh, let's not go into that. But your support and thank you.
2: No, absolutely. Well, there is no one more deserving, and you've always been, both of you, we consider you like an extended member of the Irwin family.
0: But, you know, years ago, I was just saying to Amanda, we're on a TV show called Clever, and you were just born.
2: Yeah.
0: And I was on the panel with your dad. Amanda was on the panel with Terry. You know, and it was just, you know, I'm so proud of you. I think
2: Thank
0: it's such
2: you.
0: A great thing. You turned into such a fine young man.
2: I appreciate it.
1: That's how we all feel.
0: I know, but I can't believe you're 22. Like, it feels like you're about, you're like Highlander. You feel like a lot older than what you are.
2: Oh, well, you know, I'm very, very grateful for my parents, for what they created, not only this amazing legacy that I get to continue, but also just the example of what it is to live life with passion, with empathy, treating every living being the way you would wish to be treated. And my job is to amplify this amazing message that they pioneered to a new generation, and that is incredibly special. And every time I talk to you guys and I hear stories about, you know, when your paths cross, particularly with dad and with my mum along the way, it's very meaningful. Mm. And I'm proud to be on the path that I am. And I'm always representing Australia at Australia Zoo. I mean, I'm in khaki right now. I tried to convince the Logies to let me wear this. But, you know, I always represent my family.
1: When you, your incredible success in the States, you're not a guy ever to be up yourself, but you must have been surrounded by a lot of up yourself-osity. It's a technical term.
2: Yes, up yourself-osity. I like that. Yes, and you learn very, very quickly. When you are in the public eye in any way, you don't listen to comments. You don't listen to the noise, whether it's good, bad, or indifferent. You don't listen to it. You run your own race. And for me, I'm like, I'm a conservationist. I'm a zookeeper from Biwa. That's what I am, you know, and so I have this cause and this mission behind it all, and it means it's the waters are never cloudy, it's never muddy. I'm pretty clear. I know my true north. I'm finding some pretty weird and wacky ways to get the message out there, but that message is always, you know, that's the true
1: it's
2: north.
1: Central
2: that,
1: and to that's what
2: yeah,
1: you
2: but
1: do.
2: But yeah, you can't listen to all the superfluous stuff because. No.
0: But that's what your dad used to say. And unfortunately, you're sounding too charming. You're not helping our campaign for Amanda here. Can you be a bit of an a-hole? Can you do? I want my girl here to win.
2: Well, so do I.
1: Well, let's talk about you hosting on the night.
2: Yeah.
1: What style of a host will you be?
2: Oh, just absolutely savage. No, I think it's going to be a little different, you know. And I loved watching Sam Pang, of course, when he hosted. And this is going to be a very different vibe. But I want this to be, you know, we're celebrating 70 years Aussie TV. So I want it to be like a celebration of all the legends that have made this what it is. And a celebration of the next generation that are going to come up and hopefully keep it going for the next 70 years, you know. It's fun. It's theatrical. There's going to be some real wildlife moments in there as well.
1: Really? Some dancing?
2: Well, let's just say maybe the ballroom shoes might have to get a little dusting off. Yes, yes. So, no, it's going to be big and bold and bright, and I just want to lift everyone up, and I want everyone to have a good laugh, a good time, and we're still going to be poking fun, but most of that's going to be directed at me.
1: Okay, well, I think that's the thing. I think in those COVID years, we all realised how important television is to us all. I think some cynicism has dropped away.
2: Okay. Yeah, and I think we need to remember, like, I talk about this with my generation, you know, it is so in the zeitgeist of everything that we say, and it's in our vernacular, and Aussie TV is so embedded in our culture. And, you know, look at my mum and dad. You know, look at the incredible things they could do, the stories they could tell, the adventures they brought everyone on through TV. And you know, it's alive and well. And I want to bring the new generation in on that, really.
0: Okay. Well, I will say this, Jemai Raihi, who you've met, does a very dab impersonation of you. And that's a sign of success, Robert. You know, when you've got people impersonating.
1: Like Ryan.
0: So, Jemai Ryan, do your classic Robert.
4: I've got to stand up to this.
2: I want to hear this.
4: Here we go.
5: Hi, guys.
2: Wow.
0: See, that's...
2: That was
0: what about
2: great.
0: Check out this little critter.
2: Okay, go.
5: Check out this little critter.
2: Dude, that was actually really good.
4: Okay, wow, this is what a moment.
0: Just say, that's not a redback spider.
5: That's not a redback spider.
2: That's real. Okay, now you got to give me a crikey. We're going to do it together.
4: Okay, all right.
2: Maybe on the count of three.
4: All right.
2: One, two, three.
5: Crikey.
0: Oh, my God.
2: Wow. I mean, who's talking?
4: Yeah, I don't know.
2: It's like a mirror.
1: I don't know.
0: I've got a bold proposal. This just came to me.
2: Yeah.
0: It's genius. Jonesy genius.
2: Yeah. Okay, go.
0: Would you like to play, is it Ryan or is it Rob? Between the two. I'll get you guys to record some key phrases in this next break.
2: Got it.
0: We come back and people play, is it Ryan or is it Rob?
1: Do you want to give... I like the idea of it.
0: It's Jonesy and Amanda driving you home for Jam Nation. River 1467.

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1: Better music and more of it.

0: Hello there, it's Jonesy and Amanda driving you home across Australia. Robert Irwin is in the studio. I've had to separate Amanda and Rob because they are both up for the same award.
1: We've been feuding nonstop.
0: I would like to say this, Rob. You're 22. You've got a long time in this business.
1: What are you saying?
0: Yeah. Amanda is of an age.
1: Wow.
0: I'm just saying.
1: I'm a what?
0: No, I'm not saying anything. I'm here. Rob, can you just...
1: One foot in the grave? Okay, I appreciate it.
0: I'm doing this for you, okay? Anyway. So we've got Rob's support for Amanda. There's
2: 100%,
0: no doubt about it.
2: 100%.
1: That's very sweet.
0: And you are going to host this thing so well on Sunday. I know that. Oh, I can feel it in my bones.
2: Thank you.
1: You're saying the very next morning you've got to make your way back up to Cape York.
2: I do. I came in last night. I took a little tinny across the Wenlock River, put all my bags in it, you know, in the dark. Went across, you know, the crocodile filled river.
0: Yeah, so there's a crocs there.
2: And I'm on a crocodile research expedition right
1: now.
2: There are crocs there. Oh, yeah, big one. There's a big one that was watching me cross the river. His name's Drew. He's about 15 feet long.
0: When was the last time a croc...
1: He's your plus one.
2: I think he's going to be safer than half the people in there on that night.
0: When was the last time a croc just scared the hell out of you?
2: Oh, 2 days ago?
0: Right.
2: 3 days ago.
0: So was it at the point where you looked at it and you thought...
2: Yeah, well, I was jumping on the back of a 14-foot... He was 14'2", big, big boy. And he was just like beautiful golden coloration and he was just amazing. But man, he was angry. He was death rolling
0: like
2: an absolute propeller. Yeah, but you know, I'm a conservationist, right? I'm trying to help these animals. They don't know that. But we, you know, Australia Zoo, we did this amazing research project with them. You got to catch them, put a little satellite tracker on them and release them again. But if you're not like... You know, there's a lot of people being like, oh, you know, oh, you must not get scared. Of course I get scared. Like, it's terrifying. It's always scary. But when something is scary, if you're nervous about it, that good adrenaline, good nerve means you care about it. I'm 10 times more nervous for the Logies, though. Holy moly.
1: He's back and going to jump on death.
0: I hope that croc is, like, supporting you for the Logies. That'd be nice.
2: I mean, I'm trying to help him out. Yeah.
0: So what we did discover, Jemwai Rai, who works with us, we have two men on similar trajectories.
2: Yeah.
0: Robert, you are a successful and genius Jemwai Rai.
2: Yeah.
0: You're Jemwai Rai.
2: Okay.
0: But what we have established is Ryan has an uncanny impression of you. He does an uncanny impression.
2: Wow.
0: So right now we've set up a game. It's called... Is it Rob or is it Ryan? Can you tell the difference between these two icons?
3: this is my one party trick as well. So
2: I'm stoked.
0: Yeah, he's cashing it on you.
2: So I'm going to get you a khaki shirt so that you can really manifest a Robert Irwin. Yeah.
1: So both of you have recorded some key phrases.
0: Key phrases.
1: We're going to play those phrases and see if people can guess who's who.
0: Our first caller is Shelley of Lithgow.
1: Hi, Shelley.
4: Hi, guys. How
0: are
4: you going?
0: Say hi to
2: Hey.
3: Hey.
2: Shelley, what's up?
4: Hello.
0: Okay, Shelley.
1: All right, Shelley.
3: We haven't done this. Trying to throw the scent off of it.
2: Who was Robert?
0: We haven't done this before. Shelley, listen to this phrase. Is this Rob or is it Ryan?
2: Hi, guys.
0: Is it Rob or is it Ryan? Shelley.
4: Can you play it again?
1: Yep.
2: Hi, guys.
4: That is Ryan.
3: No.
0: That's Rob.
3: That was Rob.
0: This is Ryan.
3: Hi, guys. Yeah, slightly higher pitch, I think.
0: Shelley, thank you.
3: Okay.
0: Chris is in South Perth. Hello, Chris.
5: Hello, Jonesy and Amanda. How are you going?
0: Say hi to Rob and Ryan.
5: Oh, and Rob and Ryan, of course.
2: G'day.
3: Hey, g'day.
1: We've got another phrase here. Chris, listen up, and at the end of this, you tell us whether it's Robert or whether it is Ryan.
2: Look at the size of that.
0: Is it Rob or is it Ryan? Come on, Chris.
5: That's Rob.
3: Correct. That is Rob.
0: How do you say it?
3: Okay, this is how I said that.
2: Look at the size of that.
0: Oh, yeah, you're hamming.
2: Oh, come on. That's like 15-year-old Robert.
0: Lee is in the territory in Darwin. Hello, Lee.
3: Leah.
2: There you are, mate.
5: You guys should get platinum awards, just saying.
0: Oh, so Amanda and Rob should both get awards?
1: Or are you saying Robert and Ryan?
5: They should get platinum awards.
0: Well, what about me?
2: This is
1: very sweet.
2: Thank you.
1: Now, Leah, we have another phrase here.
3: Yes. Okay.
1: Put your listening ears on. Is this Robert or is it Ryan?
2: Wow, what a beauty.
5: I think Robert.
3: Correct. Yeah, well done.
0: I know you're right.
3: Okay, this is how I did that one. Okay, here
5: good
3: it is.
5: Luck.
2: Wow, what a beauty.
4: Nah, it's pretty good.
3: Yeah,
4: mate.
3: I've zhuzhed it up a bit too much,
2: wow,
3: I think.
2: What
3: yeah
2: a beauty.
0: We'll
2: wow
0: wrap
2: what
0: this
2: a beauty
0: up. Okay, with, one with Jordan. This is the last one. This okay is winner takes it all. There's no prizes.
1: Okay, actually, we do have a prize.
0: Do we have a prize?
1: We do. We've got an Australia Zoo gift pack worth $200.
0: Oh, well.
3: Boom, we're let's go.
1: Jordan gets this right. Okay. That's what Jordan's getting. Hi, Jordan.
6: Hello.
1: Hello.
6: How
1: Jordan
6: is everyone?
1: We're all very well. This
3: good,
1: is to come
3: good
1: down to you. Have a listen to this. Is this Robert or is it Ryan?
6: Yep.
2: Look at this little fella.
6: Ryan.
3: Yeah, you got me. Oh. Yeah, you got me. Well done.
0: Actually, how does Rob say that?
4: Look at this little fella. That's pretty that close.
0: Actually, play them together. That's like,
2: look at this little fella.
0: Okay.
4: Look at this little fella.
3: Oh, that's insane. Some pretty subtle differences.
4: Dude, you know,
3: wow. Well
0: everyone's
3: done
0: talking about Usher and Timomatic with a double thing here. This could be...
4: Yeah.
1: If you need a night off from...
4: A duo. Yeah.
0: On Sunday night, if you need a night yeah off.
4: Do you mind filling in for
3: I'd
4: me, mate?
3: I'd love that, yeah. If you ever need a voice, yeah, stunt double.
4: Mate, I reckon it's a done deal.
1: Robert. Well, Robert, I will see you on the night. I'm yeah so thrilled. Yes. I can't wait to see your fabulous hosting abilities and as always, give your mother our love.
4: I will indeed. Love
0: say
4: you guys.
0: To Terry.
4: Thank
0: vote
4: you
0: for Robert for the gold logie. Vote for my girl here, well, Amanda Rose
4: vote
0: Keller.
4: For Amanda.
1: By the way,
0: come on,
1: we'll be watching
0: on
1: Robert host his
0: TV Week Logie Awards.com.
4: Well, hopefully not. Maybe. We'll see. Would
0: thank
4: be
0: you
4: the
0: Rob
4: first time. The
0: get
4: old Bonds commercial.
0: Instagram is here. It's Jonesy and Amanda driving you home for Jam Nation.
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14: 1989. I had my HQ. In excess were everywhere. The Hawks won the grand final by one goal and Hog's Breath Cafe were born. Right here in Australia. The haircuts had changed, but Hog's Breath Cafe's iconic 18-hour slow-cooked prime rib, curly fries and atmosphere unlike anywhere else remain. The home of Hogspitality. An Aussie icon since 89, Hog's Breath Cafe.
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0: Hello there. It's Jonesy and Amanda across Australia driving you home. It's time.
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3: Any money. Jonesy and Amanda's.
0: Indeed. 10 questions. 60 seconds on the clock. You can pass if you don't know an answer. We'll come back to that question if time permits. You get all the questions right. $1,000. Adam did that this week.
4: You can make it $2,000 by answering a bonus question, but it is double or nothing.
0: Adam chose not to go that path. His mum wisely said, don't go for the bonus question.
4: And when we asked him the bonus question, after he'd chosen to take $1,000, his mum was right. He didn't know the answer.
0: Alison didn't know about the Naked Chef.
4: That was his mum, no.
0: Yeah. Christina is with us in Liverpool. Hello, Christina.
5: Oh, my God, hello.
4: Hello.
5: Oh, my God, you picked me. Wow. I wasn't expecting it.
0: Well, that's what happens.
4: It's you, Christina. Are you in a position where you can listen carefully and talk and all that sort of bizzo?
5: I am, yes. I'm away from the kids. So
4: Okay. Unless they're going to be brainiacs and help you, that's good to be away from them right now. We've got 10 questions, Christina. We've got 60 seconds. If you're not sure, say pass because we might have time to come back.
5: Okay.
4: Christina, good luck. Deep breath. Here we go. Question one. What month comes after August?
5: September.
4: Question two, what's the main ingredient in French fries?
5: Potatoes.
4: Question three, red and white combined make which colour?
5: Pink.
4: Question four, what's the name of Harry Potter's owl?
5: Oh, pass.
4: Question five, who sings the classic hit Ironic?
5: Oh, pass.
4: Question six, Robert Irwin is the son of which Australian icon?
5: Steve Irwin.
4: Question seven, you're going to need a bigger boat is a quote from which movie?
5: Pass.
4: Question eight. What currency is used in India?
5: Pass.
4: Question nine. Who played Tyler Durden in the movie Fight Club?
5: Russell Crowe.
0: Oh.
4: It was Brad Pitt.
0: Actually, Rusty would have been good. Don't talk about Fight Club.
4: Harry Potter's owl, I wouldn't have known this. Hedwig.
5: Oh, okay. My God, I probably would have known that.
4: And Ironic, do you know who sings Ironic?
5: No idea.
4: That's Alanis Morissette.
0: Yep. You're going to need a bigger boat. You know that, Christina.
4: That's Jaws. No, that's Jaws.
0: Oh, we've got to go through your homework and there's one more.
4: And one more. What currency is used in India? It's the rupee.
5: Okay.
4: Christina. Oh, Christina, thank you for playing.
5: Thank you.
0: Christina, we have your vote for Amanda. Best Bert Newton TV presenter.
4: The best Bert Newton impersonator. That's what I'm up for. You know, will you ever
0: just
4: get it right?
0: Just let Christina answer the question.
5: I think you'll win, Amanda.
0: There you go.
4: Christina,
0: there
4: that's very sweet of you. Thank you very
0: much.
4: There
0: you go. We've already got an endorsement from Robert Irwin. Now Christina has given it her seal of approval.
4: That's two.
0: There you go.
4: Thank you.
0: Speaking of...
4: You didn't even say three. You didn't even say you've voted.
0: I have voted.
4: Okay.
0: And if I could scam it some way, I would. Get a little bot factory going. But we must talk about the Logies and your final push. Well, you know, this is before tomorrow's final push.
4: All right.
0: So it's the prequel to the final push.
4: Okay.
0: That's coming up next. It's Jonesy and Amanda driving you home for Jam Nation.
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0: Hello, it's Jonesy and Amanda driving you home. Well.
1: Wasn't it great having Robert? He is the world's most lovely man.
0: We have his endorsement for you to win the Best Presenter Award.
1: That was nice of him.
2: I am campaigning hard for you, Amanda Kelly. You deserve the Bert Newton Award 100%. It is yours.
1: You're
2: so everybody listening, go and vote for Amanda.
0: That's what he's saying.
1: I'm embarrassed. He's lovely.
0: That's what he is saying. So that's a done deal. Let's focus on the night. What are we eating? Chicken or beef? Ryan, by the way, if I get chicken, you're having the beef. I mean, if I get the beef.
3: No, I want the beef.
0: Anyway, away from that, it can be the Logie's night, the food, and it can be like there's a lot of bad blood between a lot of the tables. I remember Peter Overton, you know, Channel 9's Peter Overton, what he said one year.
4: Knuckle dusters, machetes, axes and knives, big and small.
0: Can be very dangerous. I understand, though, he's going stag this time. He's not taking the pussycat.
1: Who's he taking?
0: No.
4: Check out this elephant.
1: Who's that? Better not be me. Should have moisturised.
0: But what are they eating? That's the big question. That's what Australia wants to know. Pete, what are we eating?
4: Tortillas, a whisk and 26 kilograms of methamphetamine.
1: Wow, what table's that?
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1: I'll be doing the rounds of everyone.
0: What about our mates at ACA?
6: No music, podcasts or mates for company. And a pumpkin.
0: Because it's markedly different for Ali this year. Remember last year?
6: Drugs, prostitutes and a very expensive steak.
7: Righto, you two. That's enough.
1: I just had the steak.
0: Look. Vote for Amanda.
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0: TV Week Logies.
1: Thank you. We will see you tomorrow from
0: awards.com.
1: I'm getting embarrassed now.
0: Don't be embarrassed. Let me do the embarrassing for you.
1: Okay. Hoodoo Gurus are joining. Are we allowed to say who?
0: We've announced it. There's a promo running and everything.
1: Hoodoo Gurus are joining us for our Friday field sessions tomorrow.
0: And we have $4,000 up for grabs. We'll catch you then.
1: Goodbye.
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6: For the Manly and Lower Western District, cloudy day today. Slight chance of a shower, heading for a top of 17. On Saturday, cloudy 17. For Sunday, partly cloudy 19. And Monday, partly cloudy 20. This morning at Sunraysia, a low of 7.
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0: 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Here on your home of horsepower, River 1467. 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
1: Good morning. Welcome to Friday. The Mallee today, a cloudy day, the chance of morning fog in the south, slight chance of a light shower. Mildura, Robinvale and Owen all heading for 17. Lower Winston, cloudy, slight chance of a shower. Wentworth, 17. Pooncarry, 18. Broken Hill, 16. And the Riverland, cloudy, slight chance of a shower. Renmark, 17. The three-day forecast for Sunraysia tomorrow, cloudy, 17. Sunday, mostly sunny, 19. And Monday, partly cloudy, 20. Currently in Mildura 12.
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0: 14:67 on a Friday morning. Sure, if I could turn back time, it is Breakfast with Dave Burrows. How you doing? Yes, the weekend just about here. We're going to just give you a quick reminder via Mildura Police here. It only takes a few seconds to stop, look, and follow the signs. Rail crossings shared by drivers, pedestrians and trains, and ignoring the rules can have serious consequences. That is so true. So when you see flashing lights, come to a complete stop. Stop before the boom gates. Never queue across the tracks. Give way, and stop signs are given. Follow them every single time. Take the extra few seconds with railway crossings. Is it really Rail Safety Week in the state of Victoria? We might have a little bit of a look at that. Do yourself the right thing. Do the right thing. Keep yourself safe at rail crossings. It's pretty much that simple. I've got a good point. It is very, very simple. We'll open up the community file very, very soon. Fleetwood back up next. Welcome to Friday.
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14:67 on a Friday morning when you walk into the room. That is Paul Carrick. Now, the River 14:67 team is going to be out and about this Saturday. The Great Australian Vanilla Slice Triumph, can you believe it? It is tomorrow from 9 through until 12. We're going to be in Commercial Street. The Great Australian Vanilla Slice Triumph 2026 running from 9 through to 2:30. Australia's best bakers going head-to-head to prove who makes the nation's finest vanilla slice. There's all sorts of other categories as well. And there's, dry fruit involved. Look, there's all sorts of things. There's stuff for the kids to keep them entertained. Live music. The market is huge. I'm going to catch up with Ann Nash. I don't even know if we're going to talk about the market or we're going to talk about the vanilla slice, because that's the whole thing. She's involved with the market out at Merbein, but heavily involved with the vanilla slice. Ann and Sid Nash, vintage car displays, all sorts of things happening at the Vanilla Slice Triumph, Great Australian Vanilla Slice Triumph in Merbein tomorrow. We'll be out there from 9. We'll update you with the latest in news, sport and weather. It is Dave with you, and it's true, Kylie Minogue said it best, better the devil you know.

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2: Good morning with your local news. I'm Andrew Johnston. Mildura MP Jay Benham is urging the community to remain vigilant after H5 bird flu was detected in wild birds across Mildura and Wentworth. She says there's been no cases in poultry or livestock, but good biosecurity and early reporting is important. The Nationals member says Mildura is a major agricultural region, so it's important that farmers, poultry producers and backyard bird owners are alert. CFA crews called to report of a car fire have found a lithium-ion battery fire. The alarm was raised yesterday afternoon on the Sturt Highway in Cullerine. The CFA says the battery was disconnected from the vehicle when the incident declared safe in just over half an hour. Werribee P12 College is one of the 250 schools across Victoria with less than 100 students. Data in the Herald Sun shows the school had 30 students enrolled last year compared to 76 back in 2008. Jeparat Primary has just 14 kids, while Swan Hill Christian School had 28 enrolments last year. Mallee Accommodation and Support Program has been praised over its recent food drive to help locals doing it tough. Member for Mallee Ann Webster says there are many charities who are helping during the cost of living crisis.
3: People are doing it tough, and it's just so imperative that all of our charities are supported, and they are not all supported by this government.
2: It's round 14 in the senior Sunraysia soccer this weekend. In the men's, Nichols Point take on Three Colours, while Mildura City's up against Irimble Knights. In the women's, Nichols Point is playing Mildura City, and Mildura United is taking on Irimble Knights. And that's the latest in local news.
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4: Hi, I'm Phoebe Humphrey. Details are emerging of a third near miss at Sydney Airport in less than 3 weeks. This time, the Transport Safety Bureau is investigating why a Virgin flight to Perth was cleared to take off on Sunday morning, despite a Qantas plane being on the runway. Air Services Australia says it's working with investigators. Part of Labor's migration plan has been unveiled. More immigration officers will be deployed to track down and deport visa overstayers, including former students. It was one of the ideas that led to Home Affairs Minister Tony Burke delaying his migration speech at the National Press Club. Meantime, Donald Trump has phoned up Anthony Albanese, Nine confirming the pair spoke overnight, the first phone conversation between the two leaders since March, but details are yet to be revealed. And a life-changing last-minute decision for one Aussie, a Victorian man is $20 million richer after being the only Division 1 winner during last night's Powerball draw. He bought the ticket just 35 seconds before the draw closed.
5: Sport for Ann Webster, your member for Mallee, authorised A. Webster Mildura.
4: In sport, Australia is looking to return serve against Bangladesh on day two of the top end test. The Aussies were dismissed for 198 in their opening knock, with the visitors 1 for 96 in reply. The Roosters have taken the NRL's top spot after downing the Panthers 12-6 in last night's top of the ladder showdown. Daly Cherry Evans in solid form for the Tricolours, scoring both tries in addition to 32 tackles. And the opening round of the AFLW continued last night with Melbourne 19-point winners over Hawthorn. That's the latest news and sport.
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6: Well, the Mallee today, a cloudy day, the chance of morning fog in the south. Slight chance of a light shower, Mildura, Robinvale and Oyen all heading for 17. Lower Westland, cloudy, slight chance of a shower, Wentworth 17, Pooncarie 18, Broken Hill 16. And the Ravine cloudy, slight chance of a shower, Renmark 17. The 3-day forecast for Sunraysia tomorrow, cloudy 17, Sunday mostly sunny 19, and Monday partly cloudy 20. Currently at 6:04 in Mildura, it's 12.
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6: On the way this half hour, 20 past 6, Mercedes-Benz recalling more than 58,000 luxury cars over an electrical fault. If you've got a Mercedes-Benz or you know someone who's got a Mercedes-Benz, listen out. We'll talk about that at 20 past 6. We'll check weather around the country this half hour. And next, sticking with cars and being on the road, police get frustrated. And we do talk about this, I think, just about every year, at least every second year. They're frustrated at the moment by risky behaviour on our roads, people heading to the snow. And I actually was just talking to someone recently who's heading to the snow. I know I was talking about it last year because an old friend's head to the snow. We'll delve into that next, River 1467. Friday morning on Breakfast with Dave Burrows. 6 past 6, good morning.

0: 7 hour. John Tizzle. River 1467 on a Friday morning. It is Breakfast with Dave Burrows. 10 past 6 and footy's back tomorrow. The SFNL round 18. It is the last round of the home and away season. Redcliffe's taking on Ripple at Quandong Park. Can Ripple stop Redcliffe's winning run into the finals? Because they've just... Well, there'll be guns at this time of the season. Anyway, all the details, all the action from 2 on Saturday for the Gateway, the G, the place to be. River 1467, live footy, local voices, big moments in 2026. So, police are pleading with motorists to take extra care on the roads when heading to the state snowfields after issuing another 200 infringement notices last weekend. We talked about this, like I said, last year. I know we did. Now, this warning also comes following a tragic fatality at Mount Buller on Monday morning. 27-year-old male passenger died after a tree fell on the vehicle travelling along Mount Buller Road at around 9:15 in the morning. Hey, look, last weekend, Operation Eastern Snow, police highly visible, Mount Buller, Falls Creek, Mount Hotham, you know, Victoria's Alpine areas, 201 offences. 147 speeding offences, including 109 for travelling between 15 and 25 k's over the speed limit. 19 unregistered vehicles, 12 defect notices issued to unsafe vehicles, 7 heavy vehicle offences, 7 seatbelt offences, 3 drug driving offences from 68 roadside drug tests, 2 drink driving offences from 684 preliminary breath tests, a total of 473 motorists intercepted. Now, again, that's heading to the snowfields, but I do know people who go to the snowfields each and every year, and if you haven't been, that's the whole point. And that's the thing is, I know plenty of people who will go as a one-off too because they've never been. Just make sure you're doing the right thing on the roads all the time. It's not too difficult, really, is it? Well, sometimes it can be difficult, I guess. Hey, look, we'll check weather right around the country next.
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1: River 1467 weather. For Good Deal Tyres, 504 to 510 Benetook Avenue, Mildura.
0: Let's have a look right around the country. Sydney today heading for a sunny day with a top of 20 in Brisbane, a mostly sunny day, and 24 all the way up in Darwin, and a sunny day and 34 for today. Across in Perth, a mostly sunny day and 22. Heading down to Hobart, light showers and 14 for Canberra. Morning frost and fog, a top of 16 for today. Heading down to Melbourne, and a light shower or two and 16. And across in Adelaide, expecting a light shower or two and a top of 17. Here locally, cloudy. There is the chance of morning fog, slight chance of a light shower as well. That morning fog in the south of the Mallee, heading for 16, 17 or 18, expecting, depending on exactly where you are. And currently at quarter past six in Coolaloraine. It's all right, Coolaloraine. It's sitting on 12. Wow. And of course, the lake won't be too far away. We'll be playing the Melbourne Grand Final. Yes, the footy season. It is getting towards the end. All goes, isn't it? Cricket will be here before you know it. In fact, cricket in town this week. Here in Sunraysia.

0: It's the Backstreet Boys, 19 past 6 on Raise Your Zone, River 1467. Luxury car maker Mercedes-Benz has recalled more than 58,000 of its cars due to an electrical fault which may increase the risk of an accident. This recall that affects a range of cars manufactured from 2018 to 2026, including some AMG models, some of which can retail for about $190,000. And the recall notice says due to a manufacturing defect, the door lock micro switch may be susceptible to water damage and could fail. If this occurs, the door may not be detected as open, preventing the auto park feature from operating as intended. A loss of auto park feature may result in unintended vehicle movement. This increases the risk of an accident causing injury or death to vehicle occupants and other road users. Drivers should always engage the park position on the gear selector and apply the parking brake as described in the owner's manual prior to leaving the vehicle. Now, Mercedes-Benz, of course, will contact affected owners in writing to ask them to make sure they organise an appointment to have the repair carried out free of charge when parts become available. It is a huge list of impacted models, I've got to say. And again, the years 2018 to 2026. And we will put that information up on the website, but you can also get details at vehiclerecalls.gov.au. The details will be there and we'll put that link up there as well. Now, we're going to catch up with Aaron Stevens in a couple of minutes on this day for August 14, the anniversary of the last test innings of the legend Don Bradman. Yes, somewhat of a letdown, I guess you would say, and I'm sure he would have said at the time too. What year was it? Aaron will be talking about it next.
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2: SFL Round 18, Redcliffe versus Oripple at Condon Park. 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Can Oripple stop Redcliffe's winning run into the finals? All the action from two Saturdays.
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7: Hi, looking back on August 14, the anniversary of the last test innings of the great Sir Donald Bradman. It was at the Oval in 1948.
8: Three cheers for the Don.
7: Famously, in that last innings, he was bowled for a second ball duck. He needed just four runs to secure a test average of 100.
8: He's bowled. Bradman bowled Hollies. No.
7: To another Australian sporting legend, Jack Brabham won his second consecutive F1 Drivers' Championship at the Portuguese Grand Prix in 1960.
9: Brabham shot ahead and so strengthened his claim to be world champion this season.
7: In 1985, Michael Jackson bought the ATV music catalogue that included the Beatles songs.
10: I suppose Michael knew I was trying to sort of get control of him, and I kind of thought he was joking. I used to work with him and he'd say, I'm going to get your records, you know.
7: And in 2016, Usain Bolt became the first man to win the 100 metres Olympic gold three times at the Rio Games.
11: He's immortal now! Usain done it!
7: August 14 birthdays, comedy legend Steve Martin turns 81.
12: Had a great time. Could you hand me that super glue solvent, please?
7: Gary Larson, the cartoonist famous for The Far Side, is 76 today.
13: I don't sit down and say, gee, I wonder if I can really ruffle some feathers.
7: Reg Mombassa is 75, the mental as anything guitarist who was also behind the Mumbo fashion brand.
14: We were just art students, you know, hoping to play at art students' parties.
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7: Hawthorn great Jason Dunstall is 62, the third highest goal kicker in AFL history.
16: 11 great goals from Dunstall.
7: Special celebration for actress Halle Berry. She's 60.
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18: 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He is the greatest.
7: 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Became a star playing Sally Fletcher on Home and Away.
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7: And former Cronulla Sharks, New South Wales and Australian captain Paul Gallen is 45. Finally, on this day in 2019, tributes were flowing for AFL legend Graham Polly Farmer, died aged 84.
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7: Remembering Polly Farmer on August 14.
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22: It's 26 past 6. I'm out and about this weekend. The team's out and about this weekend. We're at the Great Australian Vanilla Slice Triumph Merbein tomorrow morning from 9 through until 12. Plenty of things happening, I can tell. We'll keep you updated tomorrow. Now, the Early Bird Challenge is on the way. A chance to go into the draw, the monthly draw for a $100 voucher, thanks to Muldara Kitchen and Bar at Merbein. In fact, the Toronto Labour Hire is picking up the tab there. And news is next, including Gabriel.

Ariel Hodson's in the Victorian Royal Newsroom saying McDonald's has shared its annual shopping list. 90% of ingredients going through McDonald's kitchens here in Australia come right from here in Australia. Details about that very, very soon. Local news up next. Help is on its way. Sometimes you do need a little bit of help to get through a Friday, don't you? LRB.

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1: Morning with your local news. I'm Andrew Johnston. With H5 bird flu detected in wild birds across Mildura and Wentworth, local MP Jay Benham says it's important to remain vigilant. The member for Mildura says the Northwest is a major agricultural region, with farmers, poultry producers and those with backyard birds needing to be alert. However, the Nationals member says there have been no cases in poultry or livestock at this stage, but good biosecurity and early reporting is important. Locals are being urged to have their say on a draft transport plan being released by Transport for New South Wales. Wentworth Mayor Daniel Linklater says the document provides a 20-year vision for transport priorities in the region.
2: I just want to encourage people to have a look at this survey. So you can find that on the, there's a link on the council website. Want to make sure that that issue is strongly identified.
1: Consultation closes on September 11, but there'll be several drop-in sessions. Several schools in Victoria's northwest have recorded a drop in enrolments and are considered micro schools. Data in the Herald Sun shows Nanjalock, Collingham and District Primary had 37 students in 2025 compared to 73 back in 2008. There were 30 students last year in Werrimal P12, while Underball had just 16. Murrayville Community College had 66 students, dropped of 37% for 2008, where there were 105. It's a final round of the home and away footy season this weekend. ON United will be hosting Imperials. Redcliffs will be taking on Irimple. Mildura is up against Merbein, while Wentworth will be playing Robinvale Euston. South Mildura, who's sitting sixth on the ladder, has the bye. And it's first against last in the women's soccer this weekend. Ladder leaders Irimple Knights will be taking on Mildura United, who are yet to win a match this season. In the other match, Mildura City is playing Nichols Point. In the men's games, it's first versus second, with City taking on Irimple Knights, while Nichols Point is up against Three Colours. And that's the latest in local news.
0: Swine and dine at Hog's Breath Cafe. Much more than a family steakhouse. River 1467. 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
3: Hi, I'm Cindy Humphrey. More immigration officers would be deployed to deport those who overstay their visas under Labor's migration plan. It's just one aspect of the overhaul that Home Affairs Minister Tony Burke is drawing up. The federal government has consistently failed to get figures down from 300,000 to 225,000 new migrants. Penny Wong will take aim at Pauline Hanson's call for a monoculture while delivering a speech later today. The foreign minister will argue that Australia's diversity is one of its biggest strategic advantages and boosts resilience and national security. The TGA is investigating more than 60 Aussie deaths that potentially have a link to popular weight loss drugs. The medical regulator says this doesn't prove the medication was the cause of those deaths. News Corp reports it's also looking at almost 3,000 reports of serious reactions to the injections. And the UK is sweating through another heatwave. Temperatures hit a high of 38 degrees in London. It's hottest day of the year and fifth hottest on record.
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3: In sport, Steve Smith reckons it's never been tougher to bat at the top of the order. Australia lost 4 wickets before lunch against Bangladesh and was bundled out for 198 on the opening day of the test in Darwin. The Aussie veteran top scored with 71, admitting runs are hard to come by.
5: The ball's seeming significantly, it's extremely tricky and you need some luck. Definitely as a top order batter. You know, the guys got off to a decent start today.
3: Bangladesh starts day two at 1 for 96, still 102 runs behind. That's the latest news and sport.
0: Rural News Now. For Mildura Ag Supplies.
6: Good morning, I'm Gabriel Hodson. A new report paints a rosy picture for the grain industry since the pandemic. Carolee Katsumbana says more.
7: Every 5 years, the Grain Growers Organisation releases its State of the Australian Grain Industry report, and this one's golden. Grain is tipping in $27 billion a year to the national economy. It's also employing 37,000 farmers on 18,000 farms. The country's five largest grain production seasons have all happened within the last 6 years, with the production average increasing 45%. Grain growers say long-term productivity has come from adapting to new tech, expertly managing volatile climates, and practices that keep farms sustainable. The report says the volume of grain has risen significantly, while the area planted has only increased modestly, showing farmers are making the most of every hectare. The authors are calling for more help from Canberra, with rising geopolitical tensions, supply chain disruptions, and a rise in protectionist trade policies across the globe. Carolee Katsimbanis, National Rural News.
6: Perth Zoo is trialling a bird flu vaccine on three threatened black cockatoo species ahead of a national rollout. The birds were given their first inoculation in May and have responded well. The zoo's Dr. Rebecca Vaughan-Higgins says the birds are being monitored closely.
8: The vaccine that is currently being used is actually a poultry vaccine. So we do really need to make sure we're undertaking extensive safety and efficacy trials, especially on our priority species, before it is rolled out to wider species and strategies for vaccine.
6: The Cook government will present its list of priority species to an ethics committee today. Drought-affected farmers leasing land in declared areas of southern Queensland will automatically have their land rent payments deferred. The Crisafulli government says the deferral will be for 12 months. It'll help almost 900 state land tenures across the local government areas of Boulogne, Southern Downs, parts of Maranoa, as well as Goondiwindi. The largest cohort ever has graduated from the Australian Future Cotton Leaders Program. 17 emerging leaders, including growers, merchants, researchers and more, have learned about identifying issues in their regions and fields and developing practical projects to address them. Sam Ryan grows cotton at Murrumbine in the Riverina and says it was incredibly valuable.
9: To be honest, I learned more about myself and how important your values are to you and how to build a network. How to work with people. Definitely can be challenging, especially going from an individual person to, you know, working into a group. Constantly challenges, but how you deal with them is important, and we definitely picked up skills in the program to deal with that.
6: And McDonald's has revealed its annual shopping list with 90% of ingredients sourced from Australia. That's about 347 million kilos. Of that, there's 140 million kilos of potatoes, 51 million litres of milk and 89 million eggs, which, if cracked, are enough to fill 1.5 Olympic swimming pools. And that's the state of the country. I'm Gabriel Hodson. Good morning.
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10: For the Mallee today, cloudy day, chance of morning fog in the south, slight chance of a light shower. Mildura, Robin Vale and Oonall heading for 17. Lower west and cloudy, slight chance of a shower. Wentworth 17, Pooncarie 18, Broken Hill 16. And for the Riverlea, cloudy, slight chance of a shower. Renmark 17. The 3-day forecast for Sunraysia tomorrow, cloudy 17. Sunday, mostly sunny 19. And Monday, partly cloudy 20. Currently at 22 to 7 in Euston, it's 12.
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10: On the way, you're hoping to catch up with, if I possibly can, that is, at least, catch up with our entertainment reporter, Jaden Forster. We'll do that at 10 to 7, and just thinking, I don't think I've had an email from Jaden this morning. No, he's definitely on this morning, but he is taking a bit of a holiday very, very soon. So we'll catch up with Jaden at 10 to 7. Next is the Early Bird Challenge, chance to go in the monthly draw, that $100 voucher for Moldara Kitchen and Bar at Merbein. It's for Geronimo Labour Hire. A true or false question for you this morning. Just tossing up the idea of taking holidays and going and see Quiz Susie Quattro. Maybe think. Susie Quattro and Chris Norman. Susie Quattro at the Sydney Opera House. How awesome would that be with the baby animals there as well? Anyway, Susie Quattro, Chris Norman, stumbling in. I love it.

0: River, 1467 on a Friday morning. Chris Norman teaming up with Susie Quattro, stumbling in at 17 to 7. And Reverse the Verse, of course, is back in about an hour's time. We do draw the winner for the $100 voucher, thanks to Harvey Norman Mildura. Yes, get ready for Reverse the Verse. That's in about an hour's time. Of course, you've got the chance to get into the monthly draw for a $100 voucher, thanks to Mildura Kitchen and Bar at Mervine. In fact, when I say thanks to Mildura Kitchen and Bar, it's for Mildura Kitchen and Bar. It's for Geronimo Labour Hire. 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True or false question for you this morning. Teeth are the only body part that can't repair themselves. Teeth are the only body part that can't repair themselves. Is that true or is that false? 5023 1467. 5023 1467. It's time for the Early Bird Challenge.
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0: 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True or false question today. Teeth are the only body part that can't repair themselves. Teeth are the only body part that can't repair themselves. 5023 1467. Got Ross. Ross. Sorry about that, Ross. Got Ross from Mervine South on the line. How are you?
13: All right, thank you.
0: Good. Teeth are the only body part that can't repair themselves. Is that true or is that false?
13: Well, I think it's false.
0: You think it's false? Can you? You think they can repair themselves?
13: No, they can't repair themselves.
0: Can you think of anything else that can repair it, that can't repair itself on the body, though?
13: The spinal cord fluid and the eye, part of the eye can't.
0: Well, they do grow, I guess. So maybe it's a bit of a technicality, because I was going to say true. It's the outer layers of the not compromised of living tissue. You know, they're comprised of non-living tissue with teeth. So the teeth can't repair themselves at all. But look, I'll tell you what, even though I was going to give you a cross there, I think you might have a little bit of a point because it is a technical there. So I say true, you say false, and I think that we might both have a little bit of a good point there. So I'm going to put you in the draw anyway, Roz.
13: Okay, thank you very much.
0: No, not a problem at all. And you know I'm always listening. You'd like to have yourself a fantastic weekend, won't you?
13: You too.
0: I certainly will, no question at all. Out and about this weekend. That's Roz from Moorbeen South. And, or is it South Moorbeen? The Early Bird Challenge back again on Monday morning at around the same time. When I said I'm out and about, yes, I am out and about this weekend. I'm vanilla slice triumph at Moorbeen tomorrow. That's going to be huge right there. Hoping to sneak down to Robinvale too, from the Almond Blossom Festival on Sunday. Went last year and it was wet. This year not going to be like it was last year, but I thoroughly enjoyed it. Just hoping to get down and do that again. Got to do these things on the weekend when you've got the chance. Plenty of things happening in Sunraiser. Always plenty of things happening in Sunraiser. Always plenty of things happening in entertainment too. And that's why we talked to Jaden Forster. We'll have you on the line next.

0: 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Great to have your company on this Friday morning already. It's 7 to 7.
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0: Good morning to you, Jaden.
3: G'day, Dave. Good morning.
0: Now, we've talked about this before, long running legal dispute between Guy Sebastian and his former manager. It's finally come to an end.
3: It has, yeah. So basically, Guy agreeing to drop his civil case as part of this out of court settlement. By large, only because the former manager, this is a guy by the name of Titus Day, after almost 10 years of fighting these claims, finally admitted to basically ripping Guy off and lying about it, and basically come out and now issued this full grovelling apology. So as you say there, finally, it has now come to an end. And, you know, this, it's probably, finally is probably a good word, because it's been a very long, drawn-out affair. Like, this started almost 10 years ago, with criminal charges. He pleaded not guilty, went to jail for a couple of years before getting out on appeal. Then there was a retrial, there was a hung jury, then the prosecutors dropped the case and Guy filed this civil case suing him. And the whole time, all along, this former manager denied everything, insisted that he never did anything wrong, just basically did took what he was owed, effectively. Wow. And then totally out of the blue, Wednesday afternoon, basically everything changed. We got this statement that came out from the various people involved, basically announcing this settlement. But, you know, the whole time, all the way along, he denied everything, insisted he never did anything wrong. And then basically everything changed. You know, he conceded in this out-of-court settlement with Guy that he had been a poor steward of his finances, basically all the other things I mentioned earlier, and basically that he did not give money that he was meant to pass on in royalties and so forth to Guy, and we're talking about roughly $1 million.
0: Wow.
3: So just a quite an extraordinary twist in this case, but one that does now mean that this matter is closed and Guy can now get on with his life and doesn't have to deal with this thing anymore. So, extraordinary turn of events.
0: Yeah, very, very much so. Hey, look, health-wise this week for both Rod Stewart and Angry Anderson, you about Rod, but not Angry.
3: Yeah, well, one seemingly, I guess, in better shape than the other. So Rod Stewart, and we've spoken about this one before, has had a series of health issues for some time. Most recently, people would have seen him on stage there with the oxygen tank and the oxygen mask. Got through the rest of the show and everything like that. Maybe then we now know sort of why that was the case. It was revealed this week, of course, he was in hospital, underwent heart surgery to have a stent inserted. Says he's on the mend. He's up and about, moving around at home. Obviously, at home and stage are two completely different things, so he scrapped the rest of his tour dates in America and a residency in Vegas. Hopefully, he bounces back soon. In terms of Angry Anderson, this one's a bit different, and to be honest, all a bit of a mystery. He's in hospital over in Europe as part of his, therefore, this One Last Ride tour with Rose Tattoo, and he went into hospital at the start of the week. All they're telling us is that it's a medical issue. No further details or anything, but look, it's obviously serious enough that they have decided to cancel, not postpone, but cancel all of the 8 final gigs that they had coming up in Europe until the end of this month. So, you know, rough times for the two of these great rockers, and I don't mean anything by this, but I guess, you know, just the reality of where things are at for them at this particular point in life.
0: Yeah, very, very true. Hey, look, just quickly too, Logie's on Sunday night. Well, that's rolled around quick.
3: It has, yeah, Sunday night, Channel 7, Robert Irwin, of course, hosting, and Sam Pang, the outright favourite. Sam Pang, I wouldn't have thought Sam Pang outright favourite for the gold, but he is, look, Robert Irwin, close behind in second best. To be perfectly honest with you, I think really the gold is just Robert Irwin's to lose, but we'll see who takes it out along with all the other awards Sunday night, Channel 7.
0: Oh, so he's not gonna, you're not going to put your money down hard then, because you know that I'm not going to talk to you for a couple of weeks after this, so I won't remember to bring it up again.
3: I do indeed, yeah. No, it's an interesting one. I mean, Sam Pang is the outright favourite, which I wouldn't have picked. I think he's about $4, I think, with the bookies. And then, he's about $1.80, I think, with the bookies. Robert Irwin's about $4. And then they go down to, I think, Po Ling Yao is the real outright roughie there. The last of the odds, they're about $15 or something like that. So it's an interesting one. I mean, look, you can never pick the Logie sort of gold Logie award, but I do genuinely believe that it is Robert Irwin's to lose, but I could be mistaken. Anyway, we'll see what happens Sunday night.
0: Fair call, Jaden. I just love the words coming out there. It's like you can tell that you're a Melbourne boy. been around the Melbourne Cup
3: really?
0: Heaps. Yeah.
3: Oh, okay.
0: Yeah.
3: Okay,
0: all
3: fair
0: the betting,
3: enough.
0: All the fair betting enough. Speak there. I love it. Oh, gamble responsibly too. Talk to you in a few weeks, Jaden. You're taking a bit of time off.
3: I am indeed. I'll catch you September. I'll be back, Dave, so I'll talk to you soon.
0: Looking forward to it. Thank you very much for that. Her entertainment reporter, Jaden Forster. I just love that. Knows all about the odds and the favourites and all the rest of it. And we'll check in with that lucky $5 note next.
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0: It's worth $75 this week. The note you need, BJ, that's Bravo Juliet, 161 047 843. If you've got it, bring it into the radio station. 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
14: Morning with your local news. I'm Andrew Johnston. Crews have been called to reports of a car fire at Kalorine. It happened on the Sturt Highway yesterday afternoon, with the CFA saying that they found a vehicle with a lithium ion battery fire. The battery was disconnected from the vehicle, with the incident under control and safe within 40 minutes. Transport for New South Wales has released a draft transport plan as it works towards a 20-year vision for transport priorities. Locals being urged to have their say, with Wentworth Mayor Daniel Linklater saying it may include the need for overtaking lanes between Barunga and Balranald.
15: If you think that we need the heavy vehicle bypass and a second bridge crossing to get a lot of the heavy vehicles out of the centre of Mildura and also our communities through Golgol, Barunga, etc., please do the survey.
14: Federal MP Anne Webster has praised local charities who are helping those doing it tough. It follows last week's food drive by the Mallee Accommodation and Support Program.
16: Our charity services, and there are many in Mildura alone, let alone across Mallee, there are many charities who do an incredible job to help those live their lives and manage what is a cost of living crisis.
14: A big weekend of footy ahead of finals action. Redcliffe's taking on Irimple in round 18 tomorrow, with ladder leader Mildura playing at fifth place Merbein. Other games for the final round of the home and away season include OEN United in taking on Imperials and Wentworth taking on Robinvale Euston. South Mildura has the bye and is unlikely to play finals as the club sitting in sixth. And that's the latest in local news.
12: 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River 1467. National news now.
17: Hi, I'm Cindy Humphrey. free. Anthony Albanese has spoken with Donald Trump overnight. The US president dialed the PM in the pair's first phone call since March. There's no word yet on what they actually discussed. The opposition appears divided when it comes to migration, with the Nationals leader rejecting a push from the shadow housing minister to scale back the number of working holiday visas, while opposition leader Angus Taylor says Andrew Bragg was not outlining coalition policy.
18: Andrew expressed some of his personal views. His job is to express the views of the coalition.
17: It comes as Labor's migration plan will include more immigration officers to track down and deport visa overstayers. The Transport Safety Bureau is investigating a third near miss in less than 3 weeks at Sydney Airport amid revelations a Virgin flight to Perth on Sunday was forced to abort its takeoff after learning there was a Qantas plane on the runway. And the building El Nino now has a 70% chance of becoming the strongest on record. The National Oceanic and Atmospheric Administration predicts 2027 will also be the hottest year on record.
19: Sport for Anne Webster, your member for Mallee, authorised A. Webster Mildura.
17: In sports, Steve Smith rescued the Aussies, top scoring with 71 as the hosts posted 198 against Bangladesh in Darwin. The visitors started day two at 1 for 96 in reply, trailing by 102 runs. In AFLW, Melbourne downed Hawthorn by 19 points last night. Tonight, round 23 of the AFL kicks off in Perth between Fremantle and the Crows. And the Roosters have leapfrogged the Panthers to move to the top of the NRL table after last night's 12-6 win. That's the latest news and sport.
20: River 1467 weather for Ontario General Store, the juiciest chicken in town.
0: For the Mallee today, a cloudy day, the chance of morning fog in the south, slight chance of a light shower. Mildura heading for 17, Robinvale 17 and Owen 17. The lower western, pardon me, starting to lose my voice, cloudy, slight chance of a shower. Wentworth 17, Pinkeri 18 and Broken Hill 16. And for the Riverland, a cloudy day, slight chance of a shower, Renmark 17. The 3-day forecast for Sunraysia tomorrow, cloudy 17. On Sunday, mostly sunny 19 and Monday partly cloudy with a top of 20. Currently at 7:05 in Mildura, it's 12.
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0: On the way, the celebration book. It is August 14. You know someone celebrating? Let us know. Head to river1467.com.au or jump on the phone 50231467. We've got to find the weekly winner thanks to Banjos, the hot pastry platter or cup and slice for two. We'll check in with the virtual river runner as well. And up next, I'm going to try to catch up. I most probably should mention Anne Nash. I'm going to try to catch up with her from the Moorbean Market and Great Australian Vanilla Slice Triumph Moorbean. That is on tomorrow. Hopefully we'll catch up with Anne before the end of this half hour. But next, I'm going to catch up with Lana Vallelonga. Now, we're talking about the launch of a children's book dealing with diabetes this week. And Lana's involved with the Diabetes Walk earlier in the year. And that's why I noticed that she's releasing this book. Very, very interesting conversation with Alana. Next, looking forward to it.

0: River 1467. 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River 1467, your feel-good station. Joining me in the studio is Alana Vellalonga. You are pretty excited at the moment, aren't you?
1: I am very excited, David.
0: Now, I've got to say, local author now. When did this happen?
1: Yeah, sometime this year. I can't even think of the date right now, but it was a little project that I did in the dark and brought it to life.
0: Now, the reason I did want to talk to you is obviously we've had a little bit to do with each other. One walk,
1: yes,
0: with T1D earlier this year, and it is going ahead in 2027.
1: Yes.
0: So we've got to actually sort of hone in on this. And your book, it's a children's book. Xavier's Superpower, a rhyming book about type 1 diabetes.
1: Yes,
0: yeah,
1: it is.
0: I love it.
1: It's a very special book, and it's close to my heart, obviously, because of my son.
0: Yeah.
1: It's very important to me to spread awareness of condition.
0: We have talked about this as we led into type 1. I don't know, it was like earlier this year or the year before last year. But how young was he when he was diagnosed?
1: He was 4.
0: Yeah.
1: Yeah, so quite young.
0: Tough, right? How old is he now?
1: He's about to turn 8.
0: Ooh, okay, yeah. And he's taken it in stride, though.
1: He really has. Like, especially when he's at school, he knows what he has to do. The teachers are great. He doesn't complain unless he's at home.
0: Okay, a different story.
1: Yeah.
0: Your mum, that's you. You got to cop everything, undoubtedly.
1: That's right.
0: And so when was the idea, is it been something in the back of your mind, so write a children's book?
1: It has been in the back of my mind because the book that he got was it was very complex. There was lots of writing, and I don't know if I'm the only mum that does this, but when you see a book with lots of writing, you're like, pick another one. Grab another one. There's too much writing in it. So I just wanted to make something that was really simple, easy to read, especially for primary school kids.
0: Yes.
1: So they can get an understanding of how to look after a friend that has type 1 diabetes, but also be able to understand the condition at a child's level.
0: And that's the whole thing with kids, though. I mean, it's not a comprehension issue at all. It's like, don't throw big words and just sit down and have a conversation.
1: Yeah.
0: I mean, it's not rocket science, or obviously. Mind you, though, what does he think of it?
1: Oh, he's wrapped with it. He thinks it's amazing.
0: Well, yeah, no, I don't doubt that at all. Well, look, the book launches this weekend at the Mildura Library, right? What can we expect?
1: Yes, Sunday at 2:00 at the Mildura Library. Xavier and I are both going to do a little bit of a reading together.
0: Nice.
1: Yeah, so he wanted to help. He wants me to do one page and him do another. We will have a special guest, Leanne Heffernan, because she's now an advocate for Breakthrough, which is a beautiful organisation that I will be donating $2 from each book sale back to the organisation.
0: So that's the one where One Walk starts from, is this?
1: It is.
0: Breakthrough T1D.
1: Yeah, I've been so lucky to be able to work alongside them for the last 2 years with the fundraising event in Mildura, which we'll continue to do, like you said, March next year. We don't have a date yet, but...
0: Oh, well, you've got my details.
1: Yes.
0: Just let me know.
1: Yeah, we'll keep you in the loop.
0: Yeah, and you said Leanne's going to be there. Leanne, I printed Leanne last week. She didn't say one word about this, and then she posted on social media, so I grabbed it. And I thought, I've got to get you in.
1: Yeah, thank you. I appreciate it.
0: No, not a problem at all.
1: Yeah.
0: It's exciting times, though. Is this going to be the start of a different career?
1: Yeah. It'll be a hobby. I don't think I'll give up my career just yet, but definitely I would love to keep writing children's books. I feel like this could be a series of books about diabetes.
0: That's great. Yeah, and like you said, it's the whole thing of like the kids that are dealing with diabetes, living with it from day to day.
1: Yeah.
0: They'll get something out of it, and then their friends will get something out of it
1: too. Exactly.
0: And of course the parents are listening, parents and carers listening out of it, get something out of it as well.
1: Absolutely. I feel like it'll be a great resource for schools. You know, we learn about everything else at school to do with health. Diabetes is a very large number of people throughout the world that have it, so why don't we teach it in schools?
0: Yeah, very true. Well, look, Alana, good to talk to you. Like, we just pointed out off air that we've actually never met. We've talked a few times on air, but where do we get a copy of the book if we can't get along Sunday?
1: Yeah, so I don't have social media, but I do have a website, which is thebornindigo.site.
0: Oh, we'll put that up on the website.
1: .square, and... Yeah, you can purchase it directly through there. I do local delivery for free. Otherwise, I can post it all around Australia.
0: Beautiful.
1: Yeah.
0: I'll put it up on the community file as well on our website so that people can chase you down. Good luck with it Sunday. Have a bit of fun. Are you going to be doing some book signings?
1: Look, I definitely can. I don't know if my signature will be the same on every book, but...
0: I was going to say, seriously, I actually thought that's something you never would have even thought about. Yeah. It's like you just want to get out there and have a bit of fun with it.
1: Yeah.
0: Look, thanks for coming in.
1: No worries. Thanks for having me.
0: Yeah, not a problem at all. That's Alana Vallelonga. Last thing that Alana would have thought of was a book signing, I know, but the launch of a children's book dealing with diabetes this week, and that's huge. It's huge. We've got the details at river1467.com.au on the community page.
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1: Coming out of the celebration book today, it is August 14. Mikhail De Shearer celebrating a birthday today. 13 today. John and the team from Chalice. Just wanted to wish you a happy birthday and I hope you have an amazing day. Good on you. 13 today. Huge. Dion Stanborough celebrating a birthday as well. Happy 17th birthday. Have an awesome day. Love you, Mum, Dad and Abby. Also celebrating today, Mick Lyons here locally celebrating a birthday and Maurice Starikoff as well. Look, all celebrating along with comedy legend Steve Martin, who's 81. Amanda Lazenything, guitarist and the man behind the Mumbo fashion label, Regis Monbassa, is, I believe, 75 today. And Hawk Jason Dunstall turning 62, believe it or not. Look, everyone is in the draw. Everyone who's gone into the celebration book throughout the week in the draw for the hot pastry platter or cupper and slice of tea, thanks to Banjo's. A little bit of a drum roll. And the weekly winner is actually Kevin, who had a birthday on Wednesday. So I'll reach out to Kevin's mum and let her know that Kevin has had a win. The celebration book, it is back on Monday. If you know someone celebrating, you know what to do. Just head to the website and fill out the details. Just look in the celebration book and they've got the chance to have a win at the end of the week.
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5: River 1467, your feel-good station. Joining me on the phone is Anne Nash. Well, Anne, what's the best way to describe this? Is it are you here supporting the Murbeen market or the Great Australian Vanilla Slice Tribe, Murbeen? Like, who do you represent with this conversation?
6: Well, we represent the Great Australian Vanilla Slice because the Murbeen market incorporates with the Vanilla Slice. And we join in together so that everybody's happy.
5: Yeah, very true. I was just going to say what I would have said is like I just represent Murbeen and each for their own.
6: It's all black and white. I'm looking at it.
5: It's all black and white. Yeah, of course, because it's the Magpies, the footy team over there. Yeah, thanks. Good on you. Hey, look, and the market first of all, because we haven't caught up recently about the market going from strength to strength, and this weekend, this Saturday, because it's not on Sunday, it's on the Saturday, part of the Vanilla Slice Triumph. It's going to be a huge market.
6: It is. Yes, the Murbeen market is improving. We're getting up to 35 plus stalls for that. But this Saturday, because we've incorporated with the Vanilla Slice and all the other market people that are arriving, and food vendors, there's over 80 market stall and vendors.
5: Wow.
6: Going to be operating.
5: See, Joe Rodder was telling me it's getting up towards 100, and that's not a fib at all.
6: Yes. That's right.
5: Wow.
6: There's been a few extras rock up, and that's just in our wonderful little commercial street that everybody loves to walk down the middle of Commercial Street and enjoy everything.
5: This Saturday, of course, it is the Vanilla Slice is front and centre in Murbeen. The competition's a big part of it that sometimes we even forget about because we get caught up in the excitement of just everybody getting together and celebrating the Vanilla Slice. The competition, how does the judging work, Anne? Because I think this is part of your job, isn't it?
6: Yes, it is part of my job. I support what happens on in the street, but Sid and I run the judging side of things and have been for about 15 years.
5: Oof.
6: And we have professional judges come to judge the professional vanilla slices.
5: Yep.
6: Apprentice and all that. And then we have celebrating dried fruits in the Murbeen district. So we're supporting that, and we have a lot from Dried Fruits Australia helping us judge that, along with other judges, like CWA and things like that, yeah.
5: The crowd favourite's a big one, isn't it?
6: You mean the People's Choice? The
5: People's Choice, yeah, that's the one I'm thinking of.
6: Yes, that's down in the street, and everybody is welcome to try a vanilla slice and vote who they think is the best, and... the winner of that is, for a couple of years it's been our Tasmanian guy who's not with us, he's not participating this year.
5: Okay.

0: So it's open for everybody, not just our Tassie guy.
1: How fierce is the competition? I mean, we do know that it's fierce every year. This year's no different?
0: Oh, it's serious. Yeah, it's serious. And it just brings so much into the baking area that, you know, everybody looks forward to. And I love sort of participating with the apprentices and seeing them grow up and sort of learning all the trade and all that. Next minute, you know, I'll be talking to them and they'll be fully qualified as a baker, and it's really terrific to see it.
1: Hey, look, 10,000 people, though, it is a huge event getting down there as well. It's a huge event.
0: They'll definitely be close to that this year.
1: Yeah.
0: Definitely.
1: And I've got to ask about this. This is probably not part of your job, but the vanilla slice eating competition, Eric from Chemist Warehouse, what do you reckon? He's going to take it out again?
0: Well, I've got a couple of fellas up my sleeve that they reckon they can beat him.
1: Ooh.
0: So it's on.
1: I think that's about 11:30 or something like that, isn't that?
0: Yes, it is like that. And they're both, a couple of them said, oh, I reckon I can do him. And the other one said, yeah, well, I think I can do him too. So it's competition time.
1: Well, look, that's a little bit of fun, find out who's going to be the vanilla vortex with the vanilla slice eating competition. Yes. But the competition, of course, entries have finished with the professional bake-off, even though they've closed.
0: Correct, that's correct.
1: Yeah.
0: All that's finished, and we start judging the amateur, which is open in schools, and then all the others on Saturday.
1: Makes sense. Well, I know that I, like I said, won't catch up with you, but out there. But enjoy the day the best you can, and the atmosphere just electric, isn't
0: thank
1: it?
0: Thank you.
1: Thank you.
0: And anybody that wants to challenge Eric, that is still open. You can still go in it. The more the merrier.
1: Yeah, no, that is true. Yeah, give him a crack. Give him a run for his money, I say.
0: Yeah, and I tell you what, there's a fantastic prize. But I won't tell you what it is, but I'll tell you, you'd be very happy to have it.
1: I wasn't even interested in the prize, just wanted to see Eric knocked off. Good to talk to you, Anne.
0: Thank you. See you later.
1: Yeah, see you Sunday. Probably won't talk to you, but I'll definitely see you. Anne Nash from the Murbeen Market, Great Australian Vanilla Slice Triumph from Murbeen. It is happening tomorrow. Say Sunday. Tomorrow, definitely be out there and in the thick of it. Definitely in the thick of it. Hey, look, speaking of being in the thick of it too, the virtual river runner, thanks to Harvey Norman. It is for the month of August an amazing prize. It's an August security prize, the Arlo Pro 5 2K cameras. It's a 4-pack Norton 360 Platinum device security, 5-user license for 24 months as well. So the security cameras, $648 worth, and the Norton security, $149 worth. 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And name the business and the photo when you fill out the form. It's about as simple as that. We'll play Reverse the Verse very soon, right now. News time.
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3: Good morning with your local news. I'm Andrew Johnston. H5 bird flu having now been detected across both Mildura and Wentworth. Local MP Jay Benham says it's essential that we remain vigilant. The member for Mildura says the northwest is now a major agricultural region, and so farmers, poultry producers and those with backyard birds need to remain on watch. However, the Nationals member says there have been no cases in poultry or livestock in our region at this stage, and that good biosecurity and early reporting remains essential. CFA crews have been called after reports of a car fire to discover a lithium-ion battery on fire. The alarm was raised yesterday afternoon on the Sturt Highway in Cullerine. The CFA able to disconnect the battery from the car. The incident was declared safe in just over half an hour. Federal MP Anne Webster has praised the work of local charities during the cost of living crisis. It follows a food drive being held last week by the Mallee Accommodation and Support Program.
4: Our charity services, and there are many in Mildura alone, let alone across Mallee, there are many charities who do an incredible job to help those live their lives and manage what is a cost of living crisis.
3: The final round of the home and away season in the local football, Owen United taking on Imperials. Redcliffs is up against Irimple. Mildura will be playing Merbein, and Wentworth is up against Robin Vale Euston. South Mildura, who currently sits sixth on the ladder, has the bye for the weekend. And round 14 of Senior Sunraysia Soccer is also on the table this weekend. In the men's, we've seen Nichols Point taking on Three Colours. Mildura City is up against Irimple Knights. Switching to the women's comp, and it's Nichols Point playing against Mildura City, with Mildura United taking on Irimple Knights. And that's the latest in local news.
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5: Humphrey. The federal government is tipped to send out more immigration officers as part of its migration overhaul. The officers would be deployed to deport visa overstayers such as former students. Labor is seeking to cut its net overseas target to 225,000. Meantime, it's been revealed the PM spent weeks away from Kirribilli House while security upgrades were being carried out. The Nine papers are reporting this includes a blast-resistant bunker, while three men have faced court this week over alleged violent threats towards Anthony Albanese. Health authorities are urging parents to be extra careful at petting zoos. That's after two Victorian toddlers were hospitalised with a rare and potentially deadly illness linked to E. coli bacteria. One of those kids spent weeks in intensive care. And Mercedes-Benz has recalled more than 58,000 cars due to an electrical fault. It impacts a range of cars manufactured from 2018 to 2026. Affected owners will be contacted in writing.
6: Sport for Anne Webster, your member for Mallee. Authorise A. Webster Mildura.
5: In sport, Australia is on the back foot heading into day two of the opening test against Bangladesh in Darwin. The tourists will resume at 1 for 96 after the Aussies were all out for just 198 yesterday. Veteran Steve Smith admits they'll need to lift.
7: Yeah, hopefully we can take a few early ones and get ourselves back in this game.
5: The Roosters have downed Penrith 12-6 to jump to the top of the NRL table for the first time in 5 years. And the D's beat the Hawks by 19 points in the AFLW last night. That's the latest news and sport.
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1: For the Mallee today, a cloudy day. There is a chance of morning fog in the south. Slight chance of a light shower. Mildura, Robin Vale and Owen all heading for 17. Lower Western cloudy today. Slight chance of a shower. Wentworth 17, Pooncarry 18 and Broken Hill 16. For the Riverland, a cloudy day. Slight chance of a shower. Renmark 17. The 3-day forecast for Sunraysia. Tomorrow cloudy, 17. Sunday mostly sunny, 19. And Monday, a partly cloudy day with a top of 20. Currently at 25. 5-8 in Oyen, it's 12.
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1: On the way at 10-8, we're going to catch up with John Dooley from Sun City Streaming. Making this a permanent thing by the look of it here at River 1467. Looking forward to John coming in and catching up with him. Next is Reverse the Verse. Now, this is where you go into the draw, and we've got to draw the winner as well for the $100 voucher, thanks to Harvey Norman Mildura, corner of 15th and Eddie Wanda. Have a listen to this. What song is that? 50-23-1467 50-23-1467 Reverse the Verse next. And again, we've got to find the weekly winner.

0: Super 1467, your feel-good station. Stand by me. That is John Lennon. It is 7:21. Reverse the verse now. I will admit I snuck out and made myself coffee, so I've missed the phone calls that have come through. 5023 1467. If you know what that song is, but I'm going to give you the hint. Made it easier for reverse the verse. Like I said, I think the phone was ringing. 5023 1467. 5023 1467.
1: Think you know your music backwards? Reverse the verse.
2: Reverse the verse
1: for Harvey Norman, with every option to make your house a home.
0: And I'll play that song in reverse again. So we're going straight to the phone lines. Good morning, Reverse the Verse. Who's this?
3: Morning, Dave. Stewie here.
0: Stewie, what do you think?
3: Love Really Hurts Without You.
0: Love Really Hurts. Yeah. Yes, it is. Billy Ocean. Now, what do you think, Stewie? You reckon you're a good chance?
3: Well, here's hoping, mate. We're trying hard enough.
0: Yeah, well, that's about all you can possibly do. Tell you what, so what is it? It's Friday, obviously, doing the drill. And Stu, it's come up Monday, which was Gale. So, well, no luck for you, Stewie, but you've got to have a crack. That's the whole thing. There's always next week.
3: Bloody Gale.
0: Oh, yeah, you've got to say that because you haven't had a week. I get it, Stewie. Have yourself a fantastic weekend, won't you?
3: Thanks, mate. Good on you.
0: Always good to talk to you. Yes, that is Stewie, and it was. Love Really Hurts with you, too, for Billy Ocean. But Gail, I have to give Gail a call and let her know that she's picked up the $100 voucher, thanks to the team at Harvey Norman. Well, during Reverse the Verse, back again on Monday morning. $100 at the end of the week for Harvey Norman. We'll do it to spend any department that you would like. If you're looking for Harvey Norman, we'll do it corner of Corn, of course, the corner of 15th and Eddie Wonder.
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0: River 1467, your feel-good station. Another one bites the dust. The sounds of Queen. It is, let me see, it's 12 to 8, Breakfast with Dave Burrows. And joining me in the studio is John Dooley from Sun City Streaming. John, good morning to you. Good to see you.
1: Good morning, Dave. Great to be with you, mate. I made it in a nick of time.
0: Yeah, there was 9 seconds, I think, on the counter there before you came into the studio. That's all right, though. It's better than 9 seconds late.
1: Indeed.
0: Yeah, so
1: indeed.
0: Look, tell us Sun City Streaming, because you've been out and about and been away and things like that.
1: Well, look,
0: that,
1: we've got a big bulletin coming up. It'll be probably Tuesday afternoon when we post the next one.
0: Oh, yeah.
1: I've deliberately held it back because, you know, we've got the vanilla slice on the weekend, so I want to include that.
0: Now, you're going to take video and photo or just photo out there?
1: It'll just be video. And I'll do some interviews.
0: Stay away from me.
1: Well, I won't promise that because we like to keep our friends at 1467 up in the lights. And also, I mentioned I've got a burn out at Lake Eyre last week, and I picked up a bit of a loogie. but the big news is that, and it made national news, is that the boys from Mildura, Benny Gowers and Steve Timmis and some others, I don't know all the team, I'll find out, and I've got all the footage that's been sent to me, so I'll have a terrific story on there, getting across the lake. And, that happened in the nick of time as well.
0: Just in the nick of time, yeah.
1: Because then the rain came.
0: Someone was saying Steve was out there for quite a while too, waiting for the conditions to be dry, the whole team.
1: Yeah, he was in Maree, sort of holding the fort. And as soon as the weather conditions improved, basically they needed wind.
0: Yeah.
1: If you see some of the footage of them getting airborne, my God, the wind was up. But they got across in a couple of hours or a few hours.
0: They didn't mess around. Mm. They did not mess around. You said when you were up at that area, it was still as.
1: It was, yeah. And yet the year before, it was very, very windy. But that was in September. But no, anyway, what happened then, of course, is they took off from Halligan Bay and then the ground crew met them on the other side of the lake. And then they sort of headed to Lee Creek, but then the rain came, so they couldn't get out of Lee Creek for a few days. But I was speaking to Steve yesterday, and they got back. I think Monday or something like that.
0: You said a cousin used to work at Lee Creek, and he used to cough that all the time.
1: Yeah.
0: Oh, well, it's occasionally, I should say.
1: They've had that much rain out there. It's incredible.
0: Yeah.
1: But I tell you what. Speaking of rain, I went to Bendigo on Wednesday and came back yesterday afternoon. The Mallee is looking, I've never seen it look so green and lush and healthy on every level. The sheep are looking brilliant. Talk about the fat of the lamb. The canola is just brilliant. Now, I grew up in this region and I've never seen it look so good.
0: So does that mean leading into fire season that could be a bad omen?
1: It's
0: a little while off.
1: Most of what you're seeing, wherever it's not planted, i.e., dryland farming, so our wheat, our barley and so on, and a lot of canola too now. That'll all be harvested. But, it's possible. Of course, all that's got to be cleared.
0: It does look gorgeous, though. You're right. Oh, there's nothing like a lush mallee.
1: But I was going to say, unfortunately, tempered by the fact that the appalling state of the Cald Highway, particularly between Sea Lake and Witchy Proof. Gee, it's just it's an absolute disgrace. It's
0: Sea Lake and Witchy Proof.
1: Between Sea Lake, from Sea Lake to Witchy Proof, it's really.
0: And then on the other side, as you get out of Witchy Proof, just get back over the high, back over the railway line. It's been a bump like that for years.
1: But the thing is, all I can think of is, isn't it wonderful having that wonderful city circle loop or whatever they call it in Melbourne, $200 billion not completed and climbing. 200 billion, I think, is what it's currently rated at. And we get nothing.
0: Yeah.
1: So, they can change leaders. They can put it. You can put a new coat of paint on your house, but if you scrape that new coat of paint back, it's exactly the same.
0: That's exactly
1: underneath.
0: Right. That is.
1: And I hope people are not going to fall for this rubbish and doing this and us. I'm being political now deliberately. But they've got to go, and if anyone's flirting with the idea of I might go back and vote Labor, have a good hard think about it. Written and authorised by John Dooley.
0: Well, look, tell us what else, and you are right about the Calder. Don't get me wrong, you are right about the Calder, and look, hitting out in South Australia, similar thing.
1: Yeah.
0: But New South Wales is.
1: But you listen to.
0: Problem, so.
1: you listen, sorry, mate, listen to Tom Elliott, right? And he's leads us off and talking about the roads and the state of the roads in Melbourne area. And that's just worse. But, A, it's dangerous. B, it's damaging to your car.
0: Yeah, and you've got to spend, like, it's got to be $1,600 or $1,800 worth of damage before you can get rebate back from the government.
1: God.
0: That's crazy.
1: Yeah, what an interesting policy.
0: But, let's move on with it, John, because we could talk about that all morning.
1: Well, so I'm going to give you a scoop on 1467.
0: Okay, all right.
1: This is not in the news genre. So, as you know, we do the Footy Super Show.
0: Yes.
1: And we give our friends at 1467 a big rap on that show.
0: Yeah, okay.
1: Damo and the Pirate and yourself, the king of breakfast radio and Sunraysia.
0: The Pirate.
1: Yeah, we mentioned the Pirate. We're doing the SFNL Grand Final Eve Footy Show for us. We'll be Thursday, September 10.
0: Yeah.
1: And we're going to do a live 5-camera stream from the Working Man's Club. And it will be a huge night. So people will be able to watch it live on YouTube or Facebook or whatever.
0: Yeah.
1: And I want to have Damo and the Pirate in. It's probably a bit late for you at night, but Dave, we'll see. Give you home in bed.
0: That's true.
1: And we'll have our sponsors. We'll have some really interesting guests. Steve Banks from the Workers and his assistant Felicity in Function has just been absolutely amazing. So it's going to be an exciting night.
0: Wow.
1: And we'll break new ground by doing that. And, people will be hearing about that, and they're welcome to come along to the Workers. There'll be lots of giveaways and prizes. And
0: Does Damo know about this? Not a word.
1: No. I might have mentioned to him off air, but I know he's very keen to come on the show, and I think Pirate might come on, but he knows he's going to be up against Will and Sam, and no, it's all good. But we love the boys, and we're going to have them on.
0: Yeah, that'll be interesting,
1: And some other interesting guests. But
0: good
1: so
0: stuff.
1: That's September 10, a Thursday night.
0: Lovely,
1: and,
0: lovely.
1: Yeah. Added to that, well, we've just got that much news happening. We will be covering a whole lot of new things next week. But
0: yep.
1: Keep an eye out for the wrap, and got a little nice little story on the Redcliffe's players. We've got a new production coming on.
0: Really?
1: And I put myself on the spot here because Caitlin Morgan has done the story, and I'll have to watch her story to find out what the production is, unless you happen to know, Dave.
0: I know.
1: You always know with the Redcliffe's players, it'll be a fantastic production.
0: Yeah, they'd love it.
1: And so we always love doing stories on that, and you'll see that as well as we do that wrap early next week.
0: Beautiful.
1: And I've got to tell you, Dave, we're getting some very big numbers, viewing numbers on the social media platforms.
0: It's local. That's the whole thing, local.
1: Oh, well, I have someone who looks after the social media. That's Carlo Cirillo.
0: Oh, yes. Yeah,
1: Carlo. A lot of people know Carlo. And he's a wizard on that. And, he sends me the report each month. And I had a proper read of it. And I said, are these numbers right? And he said, absolutely, they are. So we're now looking at it more carefully, and we're going to look at things like, what is the average time that people watch, say if it's a 3-minute story? Some of my stories are quite long because we've got the luxury to do that. Do they watch it all? Some do, some don't. Say it's a minute and a half, or we start.
0: So this is a fluid thing. It's
1: a clue then. We say, well, if we were doing 1.5-minute stories, we're going to get more penetration in terms of, because, people don't have a lot of time.
0: That's true.
1: The news wrap is for sitting down at home on Sunday afternoon. You can watch the whole thing.
0: Yeah, that's it.
1: It's very encouraging, and particularly for our backers who, whilst community-spirited, they'd like to see that it's worthwhile doing. And so we've got plans to expand this whole idea too. I won't say anything more.
0: We've been talking about that off air for a while, since inception, as a matter of fact. Well, look, again, where do we go to find out more?
1: You can simply look up Google, search Sun City Streaming, and it'll bring up the site, and you'll see the footy show tabs and the local news, and you can look at the most current football show episode or go back and watch it from day one. Same with the news.
0: Yeah, that's a bit of a worry. That's why we don't do that here at River 1467. You're just saying about Pirate. No, you don't want to know what he was talking about last week. No,
1: so, Dave, you'll be out at, on Saturday, tomorrow out at
0: Magdalene? No. Redcliffe, Sorimple, Quandong Park.
1: Oh, sorry, mate. I mean the Vanilla Slice, aren't you?
0: Yeah,
1: I reminded you.
0: That's exactly right. Yeah, I've been talking about it all morning. looking forward to that. Looking forward to seeing how Eric Warwick goes to.
1: I didn't know champion. About that. But I won't be able to get there for that because I will be attending Don Karatz's funeral.
0: Yeah, so
1: and so I'll get out to the Merbein after that.
0: Beautiful. So
1: it's
0: well, hopefully,
1: be a very solemn day.
0: We could quite possibly see you out there then.
1: Yeah, well, I will be there once the mass has been held.
0: Yeah. Well, look, it is good to talk to you, John, as always, and again next week.
1: Look forward to it, mate, and I'll try to be here a little earlier.
0: Yeah, that was great. John Dooley, Sun City Streaming. In just a couple of minutes, we better check in with that lucky $5 note.
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6: With your local news, I'm Andrew Johnston. Crews have responded after a car fire broke out at Kalalarine. It happening on the Sturt Highway yesterday afternoon. CFA saying they found a vehicle with a lithium-ion battery fire. The battery was able to be disconnected from the vehicle, with crews able to bring the fire under control within 40 minutes. Locals are being urged to have their say as part of the draft transport plan that has just been released by Transport for New South Wales. Wentworth Mayor Daniel Linklater says the document will give the next 20 years of vision for transport priorities in the area.
7: I just want to encourage people to have a look at this survey. So you can find that on the, there's a link on the council website. Want to make sure that that issue is strongly identified.
6: Consultation is open for close to a month, and there'll be several drop-in sessions held before it closes on the 11th of September. Several schools in Victoria's northwest have seen drops in their enrolments, seeing them now labelled as micro schools. Data in the Herald Sun has Nangerlock, Collingham and District Primary down to 37 students compared to the 73 that it had back in 2008. 30 students last year at Werrimal P12, while Underball had just 16 students. Murrayville Community College had 66. That's down 37% from 2008, when 105 students were attending the school. A big weekend of football action in our region. Redcliffs taking on Irimple in the final home and away round of the season for round 18. Ladder leader Mildura is up against fifth place Merbein. Other games see Owen United hosting Imperials, while Robinvale Houston make the trip to take on Wentworth. South Mildura has the bye and sitting at sixth is unlikely to play finals. And it's the first against last battle of the women's soccer this weekend, with ladder leaders Irimple Knights up against Mildura United, who are yet to win a game this season. City taking on Nichols Point, the other women's game. In the men's, it's first versus second, with City against Knights, while Nichols Point is up against Three Colours. And that's the latest in local news.
0: Swine and dine at Hog's Breath Cafe. Much more than a family steakhouse. River 1467. National news now.
8: Hi, I'm Phoebe Humphrey. Anthony Albanese has spoken about his phone call with Donald Trump overnight. It was the first time the pair have talked since March this year. The PM says Australia's relationship with the US continues to grow stronger.
9: We discussed the strength of our alliance, which is 75 years old this year and continues to go from strength to strength. We reviewed the significant progress that has been made under AUKUS, which remains full steam ahead.
8: We're learning more about yet another near miss at Sydney Airport, which is the third incident of its kind in less than 3 weeks. This time it's emerged that a Virgin flight to Perth was forced to abort its takeoff on Sunday after discovering there was a Qantas jet on the runway. Air Services Australia insists the two planes were never in close proximity and is working with the Transport Safety Bureau. And a Victorian man has won $20 million just 35 seconds after he bought a ticket for last night's Powerball. He entered the draw at 7:29. 9 p.m. and just seconds later became the only Division 1 winner.
10: Sport for Anne Webster, your member for Mallee, authorised A. Webster Mildura.
8: In sport, Australia is looking to return serve against Bangladesh on day two of the top-end test. The Aussies were dismissed for 198 in their opening knock, with the visitors 1-96 in reply. Daily Cherry Evans is set to leave the NRL just hours after steering the Roosters to a six-point win over the Panthers. He signed on with Hull FC in the English Super League from next year. And the opening round of the AFLW continued last night with Melbourne 19-point winners over Hawthorn. Tonight, Freo hosts the Crows in the AFL. That's the latest news and sport.
0: River 1467 weather for Good Deal Tyres. Head in today for a totally good deal.
5: A cloudy day for the Mallee today. The chance of morning fog in the south. Hopefully that's cleared by now. Slight chance of a light shower. Mildura, Robin Vale and Owen all heading for a top of 17. Lower Westfin cloudy. Slight chance of a shower. Wentworth 17. Burncarry 18. And Broken Hill a top of 16. For the Riverland cloudy. Slight chance of a shower. Renmark 17. The 3 day forecast for Sunrise here tomorrow. Cloudy 17. Sunday mostly sunny 19. And Monday partly cloudy with a top of 20. Currently at 6 past 8 in Mildura 12.
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5: On the way, Secret Sound, $990 thanks to the Euston Club Resort. Hopefully going to catch up with Damo Bradshaw for Before the Bounce. Now, Damo had a day off yesterday, a little bit of a medical procedure. Ask him about it when he's back this afternoon. I'm hoping that he's doing okay. I haven't talked to Damo. Hopefully I can get him on at around 20 past 8. And next, Victoria's best tourism and residential parks have been crowned at the 2026 CRP Vic Awards. Yes, a couple of our local caravan parks, essentially, are in the mix as well. And they've been named. They've been honoured. For the details for you next here on River 1467, Thriller, it's Michael Jackson.

0: Sunraise Your Zone, River 1467. Thriller, that's the sound of Michael Jackson. Hope you're going along well on this Friday morning. It's 11 past 8 and a couple of local parks have been honoured by Parks and Residential Parks, it's Caravan and Residential Parks Victoria. So the best tourist and residential parks have been crowned at the 2026 CRP Vic Awards. And locally, Tamina Bettis from Bushman's Rest Caravan Park received the David Pratt Unsung Hero Award after more than 12 years of exceptional service to the park and wider Mildura community. Apex River Beach Holiday Park received the Elizabeth White Green Park Award for embedding sustainability through its operations. So I sort of figure I might even see if I can find a round of applause here somewhere. And yeah, they both deserve a round of applause, don't they? Bushman's Rest Caravan Park in particular, Tamina Bettis, and Apex River Beach Holiday Park as well. See, we do things so well here in Sunraiser, and we don't sing our own praises enough, do we? Look, Secret Sound, $990. This is very, very difficult. I do. I get this and I get stopped in the street and asked about it. That's the sound. What do you think it is? $990 thanks to the Eastern Club Resort. Any ideas? Jump on the phone. 5023 1467. We'll give you a chance to grab the cash next.
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0: It's worth $990. And again, I'll give you that phone number, 5023 1467. Not the reception number, but 5023 1467. Let's have a listen to that sound. Let's have a listen to that secret sound. 5023 1467. Someone is ringing up the reception number. Again, 5023 1467. Secret sound is so difficult. I know. It's not by accident. We did it on purpose. We'll take a phone call. Good morning, Secret Sound. Who's this?
8: It's Barb, Dave. Good morning.
0: Hello, Barb. I haven't talked to you for a while. What do you think the sound is?
8: I think you're igniting a match off another flame.
0: I am certainly not. I'm sorry, Barb. No, it's not. But thank you very much for having to go. You've got to be in it to win it. That's the whole point. And again, the reception number is ringing. No, 5023 1467, the competition line number. Good morning, Secret Sound. Who's this?
9: Hope.
0: Hello, Hope. What do you think?
9: It's not the one pulling a tissue out of a tissue box.
0: It is not. No, I'm sorry about that, but thank you very much for having a go. Sorry, Hope, can't give you the cash either. Look, I'm going to leave Secret Sound there for this morning. $990 for the Euston Club Resort. It's a tough one, I get it. Wow, is it a tough one? Dame, I'll give you a chance this afternoon. He'll give you a chance this afternoon to grab the cash. Hopefully catch up with Damo next, actually. Hopefully. Going to catch up with him next. Yes, have a bit of a chat about round 18 of the Sunraysia Football Netball League. It's on tomorrow. It's the last home and away round. Last lot of home and away games. The final season just about upon us with a local footy. Well, we're talking local footy next. Cranberries, 17 past 8.

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0: Joining me on the phone, Damo Bradshaw, four before the bounce. You know, the only reason I play that, Damo, is just to make sure that you're awake, because that does wake you up, doesn't it?
2: Oh, I know about that. I've heard it a million times this year, you know.
0: Yeah, no doubt. Hey, look, last round 18 of the St Rosie Football Netball League tomorrow. Last home and away round already.
2: Yeah, where's the year going?
0: Little
2: over footy.
0: Yeah, I know. Seriously. I'm just about to put in for more holidays, Damo. Just a heads up there.
2: Oh, you're a disgrace. You are, seriously.
0: Well, I realised I hadn't had any holidays since November last year. That's why I was off a few weeks ago. And it's like I've got pressure to take some more. So, okay then.
2: You're trying to do me in, aren't you? I know you.
0: I know how much you love getting up for breakfast, but I know you really do love the footy.
2: Oh, I love breakfast. I don't mind doing breakfast either. Yeah.
0: It's the early starts that are a kicker. Hey, look, the Owen United Imperials game, Blackburn Park. I mean, it's always difficult to travel, and we say that all the time. Owen, did they have a loss on the road? Did they have a loss on the road last week?
2: No, they've gone that quick, and the results have been that mad. I'd expect Owen United to get the points there. Yeah, Imperials, but they played pretty good for. Yeah, they put a big effort up for Brad Hard's record game last week, but. They've got a lot of young kids in at the moment, Imperials, and they've probably got a bright future by the look of it.
0: Yeah. Well, I know. Well, Onion did. They had a win by 30 points, I think, I'm sure it was 30 points by Wentworth last week. But, Onion and Imps, interesting game, you think?
2: Yeah, well, it should be. But people probably go, what do you mean they've got a lot of young, good kids? Imperials have got a lot of young footballers in the team that there's probably a handful of them. They look like they're going to be senior players, so.
0: Okay.
2: No, Owen United want to finish the year off with a win and head into the finals with form under their belt. So up there, Owen, for sure.
0: Mildura and Merbein, what do you think? Merbein's sort of the more.
2: Well, this is where it's
0: going. Imps. Interesting game, you think?
2: Yeah, well, it should be.

0: make it. So you've still got seven teams alive.
1: Wow.
0: And it can all come down to, seriously, though, it can all come down to whether Mervyn beat Mildura, or Mildura beat them, to whoever can maybe sneak into the five, or the order it's going to finish in. Because if you have a look at the percentages, there's only a hair in it.
1: Yeah, no, that is exactly right. 125 Mildura's, Mildura's soft. But I'll tell you what, Irimple and Ogun, there's nothing between the two of those in third and fourth.
0: You couldn't write a better script to finish the home and away season.
1: Very true. Well, Mildura and Mervyn, what do you think?
0: Oh, it's cheese. Mervyn to come off a heap of light. I'll stick with Mildura.
1: Okay. What about Wentworth and Robinvale at George Gordon Oval?
0: Well, that's the one. If Robinvale win by an absolute ton, they can still make it. But yeah. Wentworth's been playing some pretty good footy. I'll probably stick with Robinvale Houston, but not by the amount they need to win.
1: Yeah, yeah, okay. Redcliffs and Irimple at Quandong Park?
0: Yeah, well, that's a toss of the coin, isn't it? Irimple.
1: Irimple? Seriously? Redcliffs are on a bit of a trot. You're going to go for Irimple?
0: Yeah, I'll go to the Swallows. They're always a pretty professional outfit, but hit the local footy, as I said, Dave, is a mugs game.
1: Yeah, this is so true. Who have you got with you tomorrow?
0: Yeah. Andy Parr will be back and Pete Lindsay on the boundary line. So we're looking forward to it. He's not going to know what's happened until around about 5 o'clock.
1: Yeah, that's so true. It does make sense. Hey, look, incidentally, too, just talking to John Dooley from Sun City Screaming, it looks like you guys are at the grand final breakfast on the Thursday night.
0: Oh.
1: Yeah, so you've got no say in it. He's put it out in the public now.
0: He's put it out in the public? That's like, hang on a minute, Dave, you can't do that. All right, well, thanks for Jack's job. Why use their photos?
1: Oh, well, I'll see you when you get in. Thanks for that, Dave, mate.
0: Surely.
1: And admittedly, he's given me a free pass too, saying, oh, Dave gets up too early. That's Timo Bradshaw before the bounce.
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10: morning with your local news. I'm Andrew Johnston. Jay Benham says that we need to remain vigilant across our region.

0: the H5 bird flu was discovered on both the Mildura and Wentworth sides of the river. She says there has been no cases in poultry or livestock, but good biosecurity and early reporting is the only way to keep it that way. A Nationals member says Mildura is a major agricultural region and it's important that farmers, poultry producers and backyard bird owners are completely on alert. Transport for New South Wales has put out its draft transport plan as it works towards a 20-year vision for transport priorities. And locals are being urged to give their views on the plan. Wentworth Mayor Daniel Linklater says that means that everyone needs to look at all options, including potentially bringing overtaking lanes between Barronga and Balranald.
1: If you think that we need the heavy vehicle bypass and a second bridge crossing to get a lot of the heavy vehicles out of the centre of Mildura and also our communities through Golgol, Barronga, etc., please do the survey.
0: Werrimal P12 College is one of the 250 schools across Victoria that now has less than 100 students. That comes from data in the Herald Sun, which shows that the school had 30 students enrolled last year, down from the 76 it had back in 2008. Japarish Primary has just 14 kids, and Swan Hill Christian School had only 28 enrolments last year. Mallee Accommodation and Support Program is being heaped with praise after its recent food drive, looking after people struggling during the cost of living crisis. Member for Mallee Ann Webster says many charities are helping during the cost of living situation.
2: People are doing it tough, and it's just so imperative that all of our charities are supported, and they are not all supported by this government.
0: And that's the latest in local news.

0: River 1467. National News now.
1: 13 degrees in Melbourne, a light shower or two atop today, 16 at 8:30. Good morning. I'm David Armstrong. The Prime Minister says he raised the flow-on effects of the war with Iran and American tariffs on Australian goods in what he's called a productive phone call with the US President. The overnight conversation between Anthony Albanese and Donald Trump is their first direct communication since March. Mr. Albanese says it's up to the President to detail the US strategy in the Middle East.
2: I expressed our view that we wanted to see an end to the conflict there. We did and continue to say that Iran shouldn't be allowed to have nuclear weapons. That represents a huge risk for the region.
1: Police are investigating reports of shots being fired at Craigieburn Shopping Centre last night. Officers called after reports of two gangs of machete-wielding men fighting, but they fled before police arrived. Police have found no evidence of a shooting at this stage. Victoria is set to record its highest number of infections from a dangerous bacteria that's hospitalised two children with kidney failure. The Department of Health now investigating after the toddlers developed a serious kidney condition after visiting the same petting farm. The rare bacteria lives in the guts of farm animals. It spreads through contact with infected waste. One three-year-old who spent the past 4 weeks in intensive care has suffered permanent brain damage and may require a kidney transplant. A staffing crisis is looming in the trucking industry. Almost a quarter of drivers set to retire by 2030. The sector's struggling to attract enough new operators to keep up with growing freight demand, some drivers describing the job as too dangerous. Peter Anderson, CEO at the Transport Association, telling 3AW one issue is a lack of training.
3: Yes, if you had that training, people would be more attuned to what the real issues are within the industry and be able to pick it up very, very easily, very quickly. But there's a lot of skill and needed to, not a skill and experience, needed to be able to do the job as professionally as what we really want.
1: In finance, the dollar is trading at 70.57 US.
4: Sport for Anne Webster. 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
1: Mantle skipper Alex Pearce returns for tonight's blockbuster against the Crows. They've made six changes, including resting Taylor Walker. Jacob Wietering is back for the Blues on Sunday to face the Bulldogs for his first game in 10 weeks. Australia's been left embarrassed after being dominated by Bangladesh on the opening day of the first test in Darwin, rolled for just 198. The tourists won for 96 at stumps. And Aussie surfer Ethan Ewing has lost his quarterfinal at the Tahiti Pro. That's the latest news and sports.
0: River 1467 weather for Ontario General Store, 8th Street, Mildura.
5: Cloudy with a slight chance of a light shower. Mildura, Robinvale and Wentworth all heading for 17. The three-day forecast for Sunraysia tomorrow, cloudy 17. Sunday, mostly sunny 19. And Monday, partly cloudy 20.
6: What's up, Mum?
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0: until noon. 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
1: It is 25 to 9. Good morning. Well, the federal government has had some modelling done, and it looks at weight loss drugs like Mounjaro, Wegovy, that sort of thing. Now, I know there's a story doing the rounds today saying that some of the drugs are possibly associated with a higher rate of death, but personally, I think the reverse is true. I know people who are on weight loss drugs. The majority say they've lost more weight than they could ever have done just by themselves, you know, sticking to the old-fashioned methods of diet and exercise. Anyway, what the government is looking at is saying, righto, let's say we subsidise these drugs, not just for people who are diabetic, but for everybody who's obese. We're talking 6.5 to maybe 7 million people in Australia alone. What would that do? Now, it would cost us, the taxpayer, something like $10 billion a year. So it's a lot of money. But I have a feeling that the benefits to our collective health would be even greater. We'd have less diabetes. People wouldn't go from obese and pre-diabetic to actually diabetic. We probably need less joint surgery. I mean, I know all about that. I've had two hip replacements this year. We would probably have fewer heart attacks, fewer strokes, less hypertension or high blood pressure. There's all sorts of things. Now, I'm not saying these weight loss drugs are a cure-all for everything, but I do think that if we subsidise them, not just for people who are diabetic, but for everybody who's obese, if they want to take them, it would cost a lot of money, $10 billion, but I think the benefits would be even greater. Anyway, if you've taken them, let me know what it's like. 133-693. I mean, there are side effects like nausea, vomiting, constipation, diarrhea. It's weird that both those side effects can happen. But I know people who have taken them, and they say it's life-changing. You know, they don't think about food so much anymore. They do lose a lot of weight. They feel better than they've felt in ages. So should we as taxpayers subsidise these drugs for roughly 6.5 to 7 million Australians who struggle with their weight? 133-693, mornings at 3aw.com.au. Also today, you might have heard Ross and Marco before talking about how the trucking industry is expected to suffer a huge decline in the number of drivers over the next few years. Essentially, older drivers are retiring and younger ones don't want to become truckies and take their places. There's another issue as well in the shorter term. A truckie strike is planned for the next couple of weeks. Now, they say they want more money, and you know what? If there's a shortage of truckies, they'll probably get it. We're going to speak to the Transport Workers Union later on in the program, but long-term, not enough truckies. Short-term, a truckie strike. And just remember, almost everything you buy, whether it's groceries in the supermarket, whether it's clothes in a clothing shop, whatever, has got to where you buy them via a diesel-powered truck at some stage. So if the truckies go on strike, it's bad news. 133-693, mornings at 3aw.com.au. Also, we're going to speak to Rowan Pike again today, a former Australian Federal Police and Border Force officer. He's written a really interesting article showing that back in the 90s in Canada, they had very expensive cigarettes and criminal gangs were smuggling cheaper cigarettes from across the border in the United States into Canada. And there were fire bombings and there was people being killed. And there were drive-by shootings. I mean, it's like today, particularly in Victoria, but in Canada, it was happening 30 years ago. And the governments of Ontario and Quebec, because they had state taxes on cigarettes, they cut their taxes dramatically. The price of legal cigarettes went down. And guess what? The criminals were largely put out of business. So in Quebec and Ontario, which are the two biggest provinces in Canada, only about 10% of the tobacco trade is illegal. 90% is now legitimate. And those states collected more money again. It's so obvious what we should do here when it comes to illegal cigarettes. And Canada is a brilliant country to compare Australia to because we are similar. We are both huge geographic countries with relatively small populations. We have the same head of state, King Charles. We speak roughly the same language, different types of English. We have a federal system. Canada has its provinces. We have our states. And a lot of the issues that occur in Canada can be compared to what is happening here in Australia. The Canadians realised that criminals were taking charge of their cigarette market back in the 1990s. We're talking more than 30 years ago. They cut the price of legitimate cigarettes. They put the criminals out of business. Why, oh why, don't we do the same obvious thing here? And it's not like we're reinventing the wheel, because the Canadians had exactly the same problem 30 years ago and they found a solution. And that solution is staring at us in the face. 1-3-6-9-3, mornings at 3aw.com.au. Also today, I want to try and find out what modern-day socialists actually want. Now, socialism around the world is having a renaissance. The new mayor of New York, Mr. Mamdani, is an avowed socialist. And this is in America, which has never really embraced socialism at all. Amongst other things, he wants to open in New York City government-run grocery stores that would sell the groceries 30% cheaper than the commercial supermarkets. Now, what that means is taxpayers will have to subsidise the cheap groceries, and you know that will probably not work in the long run. But at yesterday's anti-Pauline Hanson protests, and they weren't just in Melbourne, they were all around Australia. We had socialist teachers. We had a group called High School Anti-Capitalists. And, you know, I'm old enough to remember what socialism used to be like, mainly in the form of communism in Eastern Europe, the Iron Curtain, the tyranny of the USSR, the coming down of the Berlin Wall in 1989, the collapse of the Soviet Union in 1991. I find it amazing that almost 40 years later, young people have sort of rediscovered socialism and they think maybe it's a good thing. They're not old enough to remember what it was like when, you know, it kept people oppressed in their own countries. But it is popular again. It's popular here. It's popular in America, which is extraordinary. We'll find out what modern-day socialists actually want. 1-3-6-9-3, mornings at 3aw.com.au. Let's go to some calls. Liam joins us. Liam, good morning.
2: Yeah, good morning, Tom. Look, just on whether we'd support, or as a taxpayer, whether I'd be happy to support, you know, funding drugs for weight loss, I feel like I would, but I think there'd have to be some caveats there, Tom. I think there'd need to be some level of, you know, these people really need to change their lifestyle and engage in, you know, active exercise and food changes and choices, not just we pay for your medication and you sit back on the couch and take a pill and hope for the best.
1: Look, I agree with you to a point, Liam, but the problem is that, you know, urging people to change their lifestyles doesn't really seem to work. You know, not many people have the discipline required to do it. And I get that. I mean, as you get older, it gets harder. But look, you are right. But the problem is, Liam, the way it works at the moment is we wait until people get diabetes, and that's a far more expensive condition to treat, and it's terrible for the people who have it. And what I'm thinking is, okay, if we subsidise the weight loss drugs for people who haven't progressed to diabetes, maybe we stave that off. Maybe they never get it, and maybe they don't need knee replacements, and maybe they don't get high blood pressure, and maybe they won't suffer from a heart attack. Look, we're going to get some expert advice later on. I'm open to the idea because, you know, frankly, being obese is probably the single biggest health problem in the Western world these days. Tina, hello.
3: How are you?
1: Good, Tina.
3: Tom, I've been on the weight loss drug now for 15 weeks and I've lost 10 kilos.
1: How do you feel?
3: I feel amazing. I haven't been to McDonald's or KFC in 15 weeks. It's a great idea, but I'm not sure how the big takeaways are going to take it.
1: Yeah, well, that's true. In fact, in America, they've actually started changing portion sizes and menus in a lot of fast food restaurants because so many people are on it. So after you been taking the weight loss drugs, you don't crave fast food anymore?
3: No, it goes away. You stop thinking about food. I have a healthy diet. I'm eating, but I don't crave that drive-through anymore.
1: And if you don't mind me asking, how much are the drugs costing you per month?
3: About $400.
1: Yeah. That's what I've heard. Okay, well, the idea is that we'd subsidise them to the tune of about $1,600 per annum, so you wouldn't get them free, but they'd be a lot cheaper, like a lot of other drugs are. It would cost, and this is the estimate I've seen, the pharmaceutical benefit scheme, $10+ billion a year, so it's not cheap. But what I want to find out is, were the benefits of people like you and lots of other people losing weight and the, you know, the positive benefits to your health, would that more than make up for the cost of the weight loss drugs? Thank you, Tina. Michael, good morning.
4: Morning, Tom. How are you?
1: Yeah, good, Michael.
4: The truckie shortage, there's quite a few factors within the industry that play a big part in no new drivers coming through the ranks. Rates have a big part to play. there's a certain ethnicity in the trucking industry that seems to cause a lot of angst amongst a lot of drivers that grew up within the industry with parents and grandparents.
5: And sorry, and, are you saying that they're driving down the amount the truckies get paid so it's not really lucrative anymore?
4: Not necessarily driving the amounts down. It's the point of they have a lot of accidents. There's freight that gets damaged, which in turn creates higher expenses for the public, the transport companies. The rates are low. They've always been low. But unfortunately, it's one of them things in the industry that a lot of drivers have just had enough, you know.
5: Well, I hear you, and there is a truck driver strike planned for the next couple of weeks. We're going to speak to the Transport Workers Union later on, but that will be obviously to get an increase in the rates. Look, thank you, Michael. I mean, you know, there's two things here. In the long term, if not enough people become truckies, we're going to have problems in this country. In the short term, if we have an extended truck driver strike, that's going to cause problems too. 133693 mornings at 3aw.com.au. Now, coming up after the 9 o'clock news, we are going to speak to an obesity expert, but I don't want to focus just on do weight loss drugs work. I think that question has been well and truly answered. They do work. But if we subsidise them and it costs $10 billion, would our collective health benefit by more than $10 billion? That's how you got to look at these things in public health. And also, I'm fascinated by the rebirth of socialism. I would have thought anybody who remembers the fall of the Berlin Wall, the collapse of the Soviet Union, the joy of people in Eastern Europe who could travel where they wanted and not literally have to try and get through an iron curtain. I would have thought there was no demand to bring socialism back, but there is. It's happening in New York City. And it's happening here. That's all ahead at 14 tonight.
0: Your week just got better. 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

0: It is 11 to 9. As I mentioned at the start of the program about 20 minutes ago, I do want to go back to the issue of illegal cigarettes today. Rowan Pike, who used to work for Border Force, well, he ran it, he's written a fascinating article in today's Financial Review pointing out that over 30 years ago in Canada, they had the same problems we have now. Criminal gangs were smuggling cheap cigarettes from the United States across the border. There were firebombings, there were shootings, there was violence. It's all the same sort of stuff that we've experienced here. And the federal and provincial governments in Quebec and Ontario, the two biggest provinces, combined together and reduced the excise or the tax on cigarettes dramatically. And guess what? It put the criminals largely out of business. Why we don't do the same here, I just don't know. Emails, mornings@3aw.com.au. On reducing the tobacco excise, Ryan says all these health advocates will get on and say, no, if we reduce the price of tobacco, people will smoke more. But Ryan says that battle has already been lost. I agree, Ryan. I mean, it is so easy and so cheap to buy illicit cigarettes. If people want to smoke, they're doing it, and they're not paying very much. And Bob says the federal government has announced a crackdown on visa overstayers. That's true, they have, Bob. Bob wants to know, will this take the wind out of the student protesters accusing Pauline Hanson of discrimination? I don't know, Bob, but we are going to speak to a candidate from the Victorian Socialists in about 45 minutes' time, so keep listening. 133693 is the number to call. Michael, hello.
1: Yes, good morning, Tom. You've made a good point, Tom. I've been on Ozempic for 8 months, and my kidney specialist, because I've got kidney disease, he's never seen my numbers improve so much.
0: Really? So well, that's interesting. So you already had a kidney problem, but losing weight via Ozempic has helped it.
1: And the sugar type 2. I'm stable now, and my kidney disease is actually, the levels have gone up.
0: And do you feel better overall, like when you wake up in the morning?
1: Oh, I'm working out now. I can run. I can start jogging for the first time for years. Like, my knees are better.
0: Yeah.
1: And I can. I'm doing 2Ks maybe 2-3 times a week now.
0: Yeah, so good on you. Well, Michael, this is exactly the sort of thing I want to look at today, because if your knees are feeling better and your kidneys are better because of taking Ozempic, then, well, if we subsidised it for everyone like you, it would cost, you know, the taxpayer a lot of money. But I just have this feeling that the benefits will outweigh the cost. Thanks, Michael. Joe, hello.
2: No way.
0: Yeah, good, Joe.
2: Look, if we're going to subsidise something one way or another, the government's going to take taxpayers' money. Why not subsidise a training program for these people so they can become disciplined and get up and exercise and lose the weight rather than promoting laziness and saying, here, take a pill and don't worry about it?
0: Look, Joe, a part of me wants to agree. I mean, weirdly, I found this Instagram page where you can watch all the 90s episodes of Oz Aerobics, you know, all the five women dancing around on the Sydney Harbour foreshore, whatever, and it's very funny, and it's quite a slice of time or history. The problem is, Joe, is that there's no magic routine. I mean, if you're overweight, just getting up and going for a walk several Ks each morning will do a lot. But people lack the willpower, they do. I train every single day. I mean, I do it to keep the weight off. It's not easy to do. And I accept that as you get older, it gets harder and harder. But I don't think there's a secret training program. I think if you just said to people, get up and walk each morning before you have breakfast, that would help. But people, particularly in winter, lack the discipline. So maybe we have to try something else. Thanks, Joe. But look, you are right. The best way to lose weight is discipline. You change your diet, you exercise more, but, you know, a lot of people struggle with that. And the point is, when they get ill from complications like kidney disease, diabetes, needing joint replacement surgery, well, as taxpayers via the public health system, we end up paying for that anyway. John, good morning.
3: Yes, good morning, Tom. About politicians, when they make a mistake, they just cannot and will not just say, we made it, we got it wrong.
0: Yeah.
3: The words won't come out of their mouth.
0: Yeah,
3: you just can't do it. What is wrong with these people?
0: You're right, John. I was reading also before the program this morning that, like, Anthony Albanese's biggest problem is that he's stubborn. And so having made these stupid remarks about wanting to shag Kylie Minogue and talking about Japanese melons and all the rest of it is, he should just come out and say, I've been an idiot, I apologise, I shouldn't have said those things. But he won't because he's stubborn. And what is interesting about Ben Carroll is, you know, he clearly wants to blame all the problems that the Labor Party has been responsible for on Dan Andrews and Jacinta Allen. And he's trying to present himself as, I'm different, I'm Ben Carroll. Is he different, though? I guess we'll find out. Sonny, hello.
4: Morning, Tom. There's an obvious, a historical thing that you probably remember, the old saying that strong men and strong men create good times and good times create weak men and weak men create hard times. My observation is that our social memory, the societal memory, really only ever lasts through generations.
0: Yeah, you might be right. And there's a similar one on more the private thing that says, you know, the first generation makes the money, you know, the next generation tries to maintain it, and the third generation squanders it because they didn't have any part in making it in the first place. And it's a similar thing. Well, maybe that's the reason socialism is having a rebirth, because people have forgotten, or they're too young to remember, what it was really like, and it made people miserable. 1-3-6-9-3-8-5-9.
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0: is almost 9 o'clock. News at the moment with David Armstrong. After news, I want to talk about obesity and weight loss drugs. And in particular, would it make sense to subsidise weight loss drugs for every Australian who is obese? We're talking about 6.5 to 7 million people. It'll cost a bomb, but it might have benefits that are greater than the cost. I want to find out why socialism is having another time in the sun. I can't believe it. Maybe the young generation has forgotten or never really knew how bad it was. And truckies could go on strike within a week. What does that mean for us? Come and join us. Anything else you'd like to discuss? 133-693.
1: River 1467. River 1467. National news now.
2: 13 degrees in Melbourne, a light shower or two, a top of 16. 9 o'clock. Good morning. I'm David Armstrong. The state opposition says the government needs to put more police on the streets on the back of a number of violent incidents across Melbourne. It comes after police were called to Craigieburn Central around 7 last night. Two gangs of males were arguing. There were unconfirmed reports of gunshots and men armed with machetes. The Shadow Police Minister Brad Batten says crime is out of control.
3: We're hearing more and more shopping centres are less and less safe here in Victoria, and we know the only solution is more police. The Victorian Liberal Party have committed to a 3,000 increase of police over the next 4 years, but we desperately need the government to get on with it and put those police on the beat as soon as possible.
2: A doctor is urging people not to panic amid reports about serious side effects from popular weight loss drugs. The medical regulator has received reports of 62 deaths and thousands of cases of adverse reactions, potentially linked to drugs such as Ozempic, Wegovy and Mounjaro. GP Dr. Bruce Willett says the drug should be used with proper medical supervision, but the figures need to be put in context.
4: So you're looking at 500,000 people taking these things, 60 people being reported who have unfortunately passed away on these medications, and correlation does not equal causation.
2: Six pedestrian deaths in a single month has prompted a police crackdown. More than 1,000 infringement notices have been issued, speeding the biggest culprit. Operation Aware has been relaunched following its initial run back in 2025, with new data revealing August is the most dangerous month for fatalities. The foreign minister is expected to use a speech today to push back against One Nation. Penny Wong will argue Pauline Hanson's monoculture proposal is a melancholic fantasy that would harm national security. Growing calls today for the Carroll government to kick in more funds so the restoration of the historic Flinders Pier can be completed. Work on the 162-year-old pier came to a halt earlier this year after Parks Victoria found damage to the supportive timbers was far worse than previously thought. 10 rare heritage number plates are set to go to auction. Collectors are poised to pay six-figure sums. The plates are handcrafted replicas of Victoria's original 1930s designs. They include rare 3, 4 and 5-digit numbers. In finance, our dollar's higher, 70.57 US.
5: Sport for Anne Webster, your member for Mallee, authorised A. Webster Mildura.
2: Smith says it's never been as tough to be a top-order batter in Australia after the Aussies were rolled for just 198 by Bangladesh on day one of the first test in Darwin. Travis Head dismissed for 22, Jake Weatherold caught out on 23. Smith scored 71 after being dropped on 2, admitting he had some fortune with the DRS.
6: I was lucky. Yeah, it seems that way, yeah. You got to take it sometimes. Normally it's pretty good. Well, maybe I didn't nick it, I don't know. But I certainly felt something. If I'd been given out, I was going to walk off. But yeah, technology saved me today, I guess.
2: In response, Bangladesh 1 for 96 at stumps. Adelaide's made 6 changes for tonight's blockbuster against Fremantle in Perth, resting Taylor Walker as Darcy Fogarty returns from suspension. The Dolphins have delivered 4 gold, 3 silver and 3 bronze medals on day one of the Pan Pac Championships in LA. And that's the latest news and sport.
1: 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River 1467 weather. 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
7: Cloudy with a slight chance of a light shower. Mildura, Robinvale and Wentworth all heading for 17. The three-day forecast for Sunraysia tomorrow, cloudy 17. Sunday, mostly sunny 19 and Monday, partly cloudy 20.
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13: And across Victoria.
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0: It is 7 past 9. 1-3-6-9-3 is the number to call. 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Emails. We get a lot of emails about weight loss drugs and the extent to which we should subsidise them. Jane says it is not exercise that is required once metabolic health has been compromised. Jane says you need to reduce insulin and fast. Look, Jane, there's a lot of different theories about, like, I know people who fast 2 days a week or people who only eat in a very small window each day. The reality is if you do more movement and eat a bit less, eventually your body will start burning up the fat stores. I think the biggest issue we have is lack of willpower. And what Ozempic and the other drugs seem to do is essentially give you drug-induced willpower. That is, you know, you suddenly don't want to eat anymore or not eat very much. And Norm says the pharmaceutical companies must be doing incredibly well out of this. He says a weight loss jab can be $13 a day, or most of them are actually weekly jabs, not daily, versus 50 cents for a blood pressure tablet. The thing about that is, Norm, medications that have been around for a long time go off patent, so anybody can produce them. And that's why, you know, so many medications are seriously cheap, because they've been around for 25-plus years. Weight loss jabs, or pills, as they now are new enough that the companies who make them can charge very high prices. Joe, good morning.
15: G'day, Tom. Love your show.
0: Thank you.
15: I'm a truck driver over 30 years. I had a shoulder operation. I was an owner driver. I had a shoulder operation in January and had about 6 months off. I've just come back to work now, only last week. when I didn't get the job I wanted, the job I wanted I didn't get because when I went to the medical, I couldn't do bloody push-ups.
13: What was the job?
15: It was driving a tanker. All you got to do is hook up a hose. They wanted me to do push-ups, and I said, I can't do that. I had a shoulder operation.
13: Gee.
15: And and also, you want to look into the fines they get for fatigue-related offences. Not that it's all right to drive fatigue, but if you make a spelling mistake in your logbook, then the log, if you misspell Wollongong, then the authorities will deem that a mistake in your logbook, and now you can get fined tens of thousands of dollars for it.
13: Yeah, well, how many people could spell Woolloomooloo correctly the first time? All right, thank you, Joe. Yeah. Push-ups to drive a tanker. Look, keep listening. We're going to speak to the National Assistant Secretary at the Transport Workers Union in about half an hour. They are threatening a strike. Now, if you're an owner-driver, I don't know if owner-drivers are actually members of the TWU because who would they negotiate with? Probably not. But for union drivers, there could be a strike coming up pretty soon, which it's one of those things like, because as I said, everything we buy in the shops, food, clothing, whatever, it is spent some time on a diesel-powered truck. And if they all go on strike, then suddenly we run out of goods in the shops. Penny, hello.
16: Hi, Tom. I think you're missing a really important point in your kind of somewhat surprising support of the government, perhaps paying, subsidising these weight loss drugs. Is that everybody I've known that's been on it, and I've read about this as well, they're saving at least $100 a week in food. So that's roughly $400 a month. So the cost is cost neutral for the drugs. They're saying, I don't mind paying for it because I save that much in food. Yeah. So why would we then subsidise it as well? It
13: well, no, that's a very good point, Penny. And this is why I do want to look at the economics of it. There's the medical side of it, like how do the drugs work and do they dull the pleasure centres of the brain and do they stop you doing other things? Like there's some evidence that they stop people gambling or you know, drinking too much or whatever. But I'm sort of interested in the big picture economics of it. If to subsidise the drugs would cost $10 billion a year, which is one estimate that I've read about, is the benefit that we get in terms of other diseases going down, like diabetes, like hypertension, does that more than pay for the $10 billion? But as you say, if the individual is saving $400 a month on food, then they're no worse off and they probably feel better. Our next guest is an obesity expert at Monash University, Professor Michael Cowley. Good morning.
17: Good morning, Tom.
13: Well, look, I think that we now accept that, you know, the weight loss drugs work, the Wegovys, the Mounjaros and so forth. But at the moment, we only subsidise them, I think, for people who are either pre-diabetic or actually have diabetes. Would it make sense financially for us to subsidise them for all people who are obese or overweight? Like, would we get a benefit in terms of other diseases being reduced?
17: So the current approval is for patients with type 2 diabetes.
13: Right, so you've got to be diabetic. Okay, so you've got to be diabetic. Okay.
17: Yeah, yeah. And the Pharmaceutical Benefits Advisory Committee, PBAC, which is the committee that advises the government whether the drugs should be listed on the subsidised pharmaceutical benefits scheme, in November decided that for patients with obesity and cardiovascular disease and a series of other obesity-related diseases, I can read you the list if you like. Patients with established cardiovascular disease, Aboriginal and Torres Strait Islanders with obesity-related comorbidities, people with syndromic obesity, which is a genetic form of obesity, patients with medication-induced obesity, so some medicines also cause obesity, and then patients requiring weight loss to be eligible for surgery should be able to access these drugs through the PBS. So that advice was given to the government in November, and the government's been public about trying to take that advice. In the UK, a group called NICE, the National Institute for Health and Care Excellence, have also recommended and have had listed these obesity drugs on the UK NHS, which is a bit similar to our Medicare in so much as it provides subsidised medicines. Again, for patients who have obesity and a niche set of comorbidities or other diseases that come with obesity. So I think the rollout is planned for only the extreme ends of obesity or particular subforms of obesity. And I think that makes a lot of sense because in those patients, it is life-changing. I think the $10 billion figure you quoted is sort of the extreme level if you take every patient in Australia with obesity and provided them with medicine.
13: It is. It quotes 6.5 million Australians being obese, which is you know, a third of the adult population. So that sounds about right. Well, but should we do that? I mean, instead of waiting until they develop the comorbidities, the other diseases, do we just say that, look, you probably will get, you know, you might get diabetes or hypertension or have a heart attack if you're obese. Let's nip it in the bud now.
17: So I think the phased rollout makes sense. I think understanding how these drugs work on the population level and getting a better handle on the economics of what it means in terms of cost for their other care. We understand what the UK modelling looks like, but we really haven't got evidence of what happens in the real world in Australia, where we have a different healthcare system and different ways of treating patients. And so I think a phased rollout, so into patients with these high medical needs first, where we can better understand what it does in terms of improving their productivity and decreasing their use of other medical services, which will be a saving. And then from there, work out where the economic line makes most sense. Because ultimately, this is taxpayer money being spent, and we don't want to just splurge it. But if there's a benefit to the whole community in terms of less need for other medicines, then I think we should take advantage of that.
13: Yeah, and that's really what I'm sort of interested in here. Because, look, it's fair to say that I mean, what we have is a willpower problem, essentially. You know, people, when confronted with, you know, cheap and you know, fast food, will tend to want to eat it. You know, going exercising, particularly outdoors in the middle of winter, is some people find that very hard. So we've got to do something else, don't we?
17: So I think the rollout that's proposed here is for patients with, like, again, patients with syndromic obesity, so genetic forms, changes in their genes that cause them to have obesity with no effect on their willpower. So I think that makes sense. The garden variety obesity that we see with one-third of the population now obese, when, you know, one-tenth were obese 50 years ago, suggests that it's environmental. It responds to, I don't know, delicious food being marketed really well and having, you know, less willpower than would be ideal in these circumstances. I don't think we want to blame patients for being obese. It's the world we live in. There is huge advantages to decreasing the level of obesity in terms of saved healthcare costs, but also in terms of people feeling better about themselves and being more productive. I don't know where that line falls, and I think it is a somewhat political question, and it gets into issues around stigma around obesity as well.
13: Yeah, it does. And just to give you, though, a very local example of where I am about lack of willpower. So if you go to Southern Cross Station, you have a choice of stairs or an escalator. Now, I get the people, if they're going up, will tend to want to take the escalator. I've seen when it's crowded, people will queue up on the escalator to go down rather than walk down the stairs, which have no one on them. And that just says to me that people are essentially a bit lazy.
17: Yeah, I think that's true. So I got you might know a guy called Joe Prieto, Professor Prieto.
13: Yes, I've spoken with him before.
17: Yeah, so he has a great example he shows at conferences of a walking track near his house where people go to exercise, and it's a square track, but everyone cuts the corners on the square track. I mean, it's just human nature. We are, by nature, a little bit lazy. These are patients, people are out exercising for their health, and they're cutting corners.
13: Yeah. It's
17: just
13: only cheating yourself, as we used to say. All right.
17: Exactly.
13: Thank you for your time. Professor Michael Cowley there, obesity expert at Monash Uni. And look, I used to be hardcore, it is up to the individual. But the problem is, in saying that, is that we have socialised, we're going to talk about socialism later on, we have socialised medicine in this country. So if people do live, you know, a bad lifestyle, drink too much, smoke too much, eat too much, don't exercise, then eventually as taxpayers we have to take care of them anyway. So I suppose what I'm looking at is saying, well, if we intervened earlier on in their lives, again with taxpayer funding for things like weight loss drugs, would we as a society be better off? Michael joins us. Michael, good morning.
18: Good morning, Tom.
13: Go ahead.
18: I just want to make a comment about weight loss drugs in relation to medications that people are on that make them put on weight. For instance, I'm on antidepressants, as thousands of other people. Those medications make you put on weight.
13: Yeah, some do, yeah.
18: I'm also, yeah, some do, absolutely. And I also take other medications because of a car accident. Now, that prevents me doing certain types of exercise. You know, walking upstairs is no good. I'm a similar age to you, and I've been on the Weight Watchers program, and I got to the point where I could not lose any more weight with that program, no matter what I did. And as a result, you know, I'm still classed as obese. So, you know, it's not just about doing more exercise, because, you know, it, for some people, that is simply just not possible.
13: Yeah. Now, look, I hear you, Michael, and as you would have heard me talk about, I've had both my hips replaced this year, so my normal exercise routine has had to be completely reworked, and I'll probably never be able to run again, or, you know, not the way I used to. It is hard. Anyway, that's why we're talking about this. 133693 mornings at 3aw.com.au. As I now say, there's nothing good about getting old. Avoid it if you can at 18 past nine.
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It is 22 past nine. In about 15 minutes, we're going to speak to the Transport Workers Union. I heard Ross and Marco talking about how in the next few years we're going to have a shortage of truckies because young people aren't becoming truckies and older truckies are retiring. Well, there could be a truckie strike as soon as next week. And after 10 o'clock, we're going to speak to the Victorian Socialist candidate for Northern Metro. What do modern-day socialists want? I mean, is it like, do they want the Berlin Wall again? Do they want to cancel elections? Do they want the end of private property? Or is it a different sort of socialism? In New York, the new mayor, Mr. Mamdani, like he's going to open taxpayer-funded grocery stores. And the idea being that, you know, stuff, basic food items in these grocery stores will be cheaper than going to the regular supermarket. Back in the 1970s here in Australia, the trade union movement, what do modern-day socialists want? I mean, is it like, do they want the Berlin

0: that they could maybe sell petrol a bit cheaper than the commercial operators. Now, it didn't work, I mean, because there's, believe it or not, the margins on selling petrol are actually very, very small. But that was a sort of a form of socialism. Emails. Larry says, it's all very well to people to say obesity is a willpower issue, but it's not that simple anymore. People have longer working hours, they suffer of stress, they have highly processed food, bad genes, etc. Well, the genetic one is interesting though, Larry, because, I mean, our genes are, give or take with immigration, the same as they've ever been collectively. And yet if you look at, pictures or movies of people in the 1950s, almost everybody was relatively slim. And what has changed is most people then ate home-cooked food, as in they prepared meals from raw ingredients. You know, they didn't go out and eat fast food. There was no Uber Eats. Secondly, it wasn't normal for people to drive in a car everywhere. You know, most families, if they had a car, just had one car. And people walked and rode bikes and took public transport. So they ate better food and they just had more incidental exercise in their day, in their daily lives. And Paul says, I think a lot of people think of socialism in the same way that hippies think about living in communes. It'll all be lovely and fair to everyone. Of course, the reality is often somewhat different. Sarah, hello.
1: Oh, hi, Tom. Look, I guess I just wanted to bring a bit of a different perspective to the weight loss drug discussion. I have never had a weight problem in my life. I was pretty much the same size right through from when I left school. I've always done regular exercise. I've always eaten well. And then around the time of COVID, menopause hit.
0: Right.
1: And I literally was putting on close to a kilo a week, doing nothing different. We were on land. I could still do my regular exercise. And I put on 16 kilos, doing absolutely nothing different.
0: So same diet and same exercise, but just you think menopause caused that?
1: Absolutely. Absolutely, without a doubt. And over the next few years, I did everything, and I don't eat a lot anyway. And so over the next couple of years, I did everything I could, and I could never drop more than a couple of kilos. So I went on to one of these weight loss drugs, and it has returned me to where I was before all of this.
0: So you do you find that you just don't really want to eat much anymore at all?
1: Well, I wasn't anyway, because I was kind of starving myself as a part of trying to lose the weight, because I'd tried everything else.
0: But my understanding, though, is Ozempic stops you. I mean, whatever you're eating, you eat even less if you're on Ozempic. Is that right?
1: You certainly don't have the same appetite. That's right.
0: Yeah.
1: But with me, it's also meant that because I'm probably not eating any less than I did before, but you know, something's kicked in terms of metabolism, and it's meant that I've been able to drop that back.
0: Okay. Well, that's interesting, Sarah. And look, we're still, I guess, finding out exactly how these drugs work. You know, initially they were developed for people who were diabetic and needed to control their blood sugar better. And then they found that, well, people who weren't diabetic but were overweight actually benefited from them as well. And there are, as I'm sure you're aware, some side effects, but it looks like the benefits do outweigh the side effects. All right, thank you, Sarah. And look, COVID was difficult for a lot of people. I mean, a lot of people said during COVID, oh, well, I still do as much exercise. Well, could we? I mean, when we could only go outside of our houses for an hour a day, there was just less walking around because we weren't allowed to go walking around. You could sit at home and do half an hour of whatever, you know, on an exercise bike or something. But because you couldn't walk, you know, walk to the train station, that sort of thing, walk down to the supermarket. There was less incidental exercise in our lives and we were bored, and eating was one way to stave off the boredom. Bruce, good morning.
2: Yeah, good morning, Tom. How are you going?
0: Good, Bruce.
2: Look, yeah, a bit of common sense. I just want a two-way conversation with you, but we've got lack of truck drivers. But economically, this country's going down the gurgle because now I think 90% of the people live in the major cities. You go back 40, 50 years ago, 100 years ago, when this country was made, everyone was out here doing something in the bush. They were driving trucks, they were driving tractors, they were working on farms, they were shearing, they were manufacturing, they were value-adding to a lot of the products that we produce out here. And now none of that's done. And now we're going down the gurgle financially. We're going to become a third world country if we don't wake up to ourselves pretty soon.

0: We don't need as many police or anything in the major cities if they're not all living there. There's less crime out in the bush than there is in the major cities. There's no gangs out here. If they do, they get a flogging by the locals. I mean, it's just common sense, Tom.
1: Well, I agree with you, Bruce, to a point. I mean, I have a friend who grew up in the west of Victoria on a reasonably large property, mainly wool growers. And the property was dotted with little cottages, and it went back to the 19th century because, you know, back then they probably had 12 people working full time on the farm, but with modern machinery and farming methods, they just didn't need that many people on the farm anymore. So these cottages were essentially empty the entire time. In fact, my friend's mother sort of restored some of them, but no one lived in them. So the nature of agricultural work has changed. And in general, Bruce, you know, we let machines do so many of the things that we used to let our muscles do. Thanks, Bruce. Daryl, hello.
2: Hello, Tom. How are you?
1: Good, Daryl.
2: I'm very experienced on two of your topics. One, I'm a truck driver of 43 years in Melbourne.
1: Okay.
2: And the truck driving industry now, I see why people aren't getting involved. The wages are low, the restrictions we're on, all sorts of things. But not only that, I've never had weight loss drugs, but I have had surgery and I'm 100 kilos lighter, so I've got both covered there.
1: Gee. Well, firstly, just on the trucking industry, so if a 20-year-old young man came up to you and said, should I become a truck driver, you'd say what, no?
2: I wouldn't say no, but I'd say have a serious think about it. The wages aren't that good. Forklift drivers are paid more than us now. We're paid the equivalent of a factory worker now.
1: Yeah. And the weight loss surgery, so did you have like lap band or bariatric surgery?
2: I had the bariatric surgery 9 years ago. I've lost 100 kilos. I've actually completely changed my diet, Tom. I used to spend about, I was up to 218 kilos from the time I was about 18 years of age. I would spend $150 a day on takeaway food.
1: Really?
2: Yes. Oh, start work at 4 in the morning, get some breakfast at the takeaway shop on the way in, $20. Get another feed from a takeaway shop at 9 o'clock.
1: What would you have?
2: Another feed at lunch.
1: What was your favourite takeaway food?
2: Probably lunchtime, Tom. KFC. I'd buy a family box.
1: Right. Can you imagine, Daryl, if you were to put on like a, you know, you can get these weighted sort of jacket things, like some people use them for exercise. Imagine if you put on one that weighed 100 kilos, you probably could hardly stand up. And yet that's how much extra weight you used to cart around on you.
2: Tell people, Tom, go into a supermarket, get a shopping trolley and buy minced meat packs, which are come in half kilo packs, and put 200 of them in the trolley.
1: Yeah, okay. All right, Daryl, well, I mentioned that a family-sized bucket of KFC for lunch each day. David Armstrong is licking his lips. He joins us now for news headlines. David, good morning. That's a lot of fried chicken.
3: What's in a family-sized box?
1: I don't know, but I think it's like 16 or 20 pieces. I don't know. It's a long time since I've had KFC.
3: Our news at 10 o'clock, we've got sport at the top at 10 o'clock because Josh Fraser has just held his weekly news conference at Carlton. Yes, he is in. He has already made a presentation to the football club for the coaching position. He made that presentation this week.
1: We just show the highlights reel for the past 3 months. Oh, here we are beating Brisbane. Look at that. We won by 76 points. And here we are beating St Kilda. And here we are beating Geelong.
3: He was asked by the club 2 weeks ago, make up your mind, you want to go for it? And he agreed apparently earlier this week. As I said, he's already presented. Wouldn't you love to be Josh's manager? Because you could just keep adding zeros.
1: Well, apparently as an assistant coach, he was, and since he's been promoted as a fill-in coach, he only earns, I think it's $300,000 per annum, which, you know, for most people is a lot of money. But for AFL coaches, senior coaches who are winning games, there's not much at all. There's quite a few that get $1 million a year. So, you know, he's, I would say, ready to get quite a substantial pay rise.
3: His payday is just around the corner. The Prime Minister took a late-night phone call from the US President. It was a lengthy and a productive phone call.
1: I assume this is pre-organised. He didn't just wake up and the phone's ringing. Oh. Hello?
3: Oh.
1: Donald?
3: Donald.
1: Donald who? Donald Trump.
3: Mr. Trump.
1: Have you got those melons?
3: Why would you? Oh, don't. Maybe he wanted help with his footy tipping. I don't know why. They haven't had a conversation for months, back in March, and that conversation was all about the Iranian women's soccer team. Remember that kerfuffle? Anyway, a broad range of topics covered. Defence ties, it's always defence. The Middle East, AUKUS, and Australian crews helping to battle wildfires. And I would imagine there towards the end of the conversation, tariffs maybe slipped into the conversation. Donald would have his hand out. He'd want something. He'd ring and say,
1: "We give you this, and you give us something back."
3: I want this, and I want this by the end of the conversation. And Victorians should accept higher than average premiums than other states. The new normal here, because we are the crime crisis capital of the nation. Car and property theft through the roof. This is the Australian Insurance Australia.
1: I had
3: group.
1: This. I redid all my insurance a few months ago. Yes. House and car and whatever. And I decided not to do each one individually, just do it as a job lot because it was easier. And I was chatting with the lady who was from interstate. And she said, "Oh, now what's your address?" "Oh," she said, "you're in Victoria." I said, "Yes." And she, you know, and like, well, it costs more.
3: Yeah. Well, that is apparently the new normal, and it will be that for a while because this has been built into their modelling, all of their modelling. Mm. So you can't put down another state, can you? You've got to cop it.
1: I don't think so.
3: It's all there for your 10.
1: Thank you, David. 1-3-6-9-3, mornings at 3aw.com.au. We will go back to more of your calls and emails in a moment. We're going to speak to the Transport Workers Union. There's both a longer-term looming shortage of truckies and shorter-term there might be another shortage of truckies because they're apparently about to go on strike. And after 10 o'clock, we'll speak to a member of the Victorian Socialist Party. Socialism is having a sort of a rebirth. It's become popular again. I question why, but I also want to know, what do modern-day socialists actually want? Like, is it the Iron Curtain? Is it, you know, show trials? Is it the end of capitalism? You know, is it the confiscation of private property? Or is it something a bit nicer? We'll find out soon at 25 to 10.
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13: Cloudy with a slight chance of a light shower. Mildura, Robinvale and Wentworth all heading for 17. The three-day forecast for Sunraysia tomorrow, cloudy 17. Sunday, mostly sunny 19. And Monday, partly cloudy 20.
4: 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BP Wentworth. BP cards are accepted.
1: 21 to 10 emails. Glenda says weight loss drugs may well work for some people, but I heard on the news today that 60 people have died while using them. Your thoughts, says Glenda. Well, look, Glenda, I did read that. It's not guaranteed that they died because of that. When you've got so many people taking weight loss drugs now, obviously people do die every day, and people might say, oh, well, you're taking this and then you're dead, and therefore that might be that. So we'll just keep that one for some further expert advice. Louisa says, I've been on Ozempic for over 10 years, no side effects. I was overweight all my life. I weighed 130 kilos at my peak. I'm now just 65 kilos and I've maintained that weight. So Louisa, you've lost half your body weight. And again, if you were to strap on a weight jacket with your entire weight again, that is what your body had to put up with or deal with when you were 130 kilos. It is time to take a look at an OnDeck unsecured lightning loan for fast-moving small businesses. Go to ondeck.com.au. Our next guest is National Assistant Secretary at the Transport Workers Union, Emily McMillan. Good morning.
14: Hi, Tom. Thanks for having me.
1: Pleasure. Now, firstly, and I heard our breakfast show talking about this morning, so is it true that in a few years we're going to have a truckie shortage?
14: Look, not even in a few years. We're really knocking on the door at that at the moment. So our big transport companies are struggling to get truck drivers right around the country, and most of them are sitting with shortages at the moment. And that, of course, is just going to get worse because our transport needs just keep, you know, exploding across the country.
1: Okay. And is that part of the reason you're considering going on strike next week?
14: Look, it is part of the reason, because if you take a step back and say, what do we need to improve in transport to make sure we recruit more truck drivers, but transport workers as well, and we retain them into the industry? We know it's an ageing workforce, so we've got to get more and more people into it. And so for us, we're saying, what do we need transport to look like? We need it to be safer than it is. We've lost 27 truck drivers this year alone and 105 people in truck-related fatalities. We've got to keep doing something about that. We need greater job security, and we can talk about that. We're protesting at FedEx today, who are actually a huge multinational company, who are putting the squeeze on their drivers and pushing them out of a, you know, secure employee model onto a piece rate contractor model, which, you know, is just not sustainable. We've got to make sure people have fair pay, but then the final piece of that is they've got to have a say in the future of work as well, because not only are we knocking on the door of kind of shortages, but what transport looks like over the next few years is going to change with AI, automation, you know, a whole lot of new technologies.
1: Because I get a lot of calls from blokes who are, and they're mainly blokes who are owner drivers, so they have their own truck and they, you know, they bid for jobs and so forth. I mean, I'm assuming they're probably not unionised. So isn't part of the problem that you've got a lot of private owner drivers who are desperate to get work? Is that the reason that they force, or that they sometimes force the rates down a bit?
14: Look, I'm really glad they're engaging with you. And actually, you'd be surprised. We've got thousands of those owner drivers in the union. And in fact, the union was founded by owner drivers, you know, over 100 years ago, because we had people that were forced to compete with each other and bid for this work. So it's been quite an interesting history for our union, because we have owner drivers, contractors and employees in there. And we kind of take the rule that it doesn't matter what your classification is, you've got to have fair wages, fair conditions and be safe. And I think that's what what Australia expects for everyone. So on that question, the issue is we can have a model that mixes owner drivers and employees as long as they both get fair minimum standards and they're not being used, to your point, to undercut each other and drive those prices down.
1: Okay, so if you go on strike, and I mean, strikes are almost always about getting, well, pay and conditions being improved. I mean, you know, we've experienced the ongoing teacher strike. They want a 30%+ pay rise over 4 years. I mean, what sort of number are you looking for?
14: Yeah, so what, no specific number. We're in different negotiations with different companies. And I guess what we're saying to them is we're in negotiations with 227 different agreements at the moment. And the reason we're doing that is we want to lift industry standards. We want to support good transport companies to not be undercut by, you know, crappy ones at the bottom of the market.
1: But you must want a pay rise too.
14: Oh, of course. But what it is actually about setting a fair standard. So what does that look like where you close the gap for those people that undercut? So how do you bring them up so that everyone's paying the same? So it means that those operators that are doing the right thing, as I said, aren't being undercut and losing out to bad operators. So that can look a little bit different for each company.
1: Okay. So when is the strike and how long will it go for?
14: We're a few steps off that at the moment. So really we're doing protests today, and so we'll be at FedEx calling out their practices because we need to expose that. Then at the moment we've got 10,000 workers who are going through the voting process to give themselves the option to take strike action. So we're hopeful that, you know, responsible employers will work with us to settle fair arrangements because, again, it's actually about improving the whole industry. If they don't, then we take those steps and look at strike action. But we'll keep you updated over the next little while on how that's looking.
1: I appreciate that. Emily McMillan, National Assistant Secretary at the TWU, the Transport Workers Union. It's always interesting you talk to unionists. I mean, it does come down to pay at the end of the day, but everybody says, oh, it's about conditions and this and that, which is true, but... And there's a pay rise. And that number, you know, if the costs of moving goods from A to B goes up, then eventually the cost of those goods in the shops will also go up. Anyway, we'll stay in touch with them. 133693 mornings at 3aw.com.au. More calls, more emails coming up. After the 10 o'clock news, we'll find out what modern-day socialists really want because socialism is having its time in the sun again. Even though, you know, 35 years ago, people comprehensively rejected it. And also next hour, Rowan Pike, former head of Border Force. You know, Canada had smuggled cigarettes, organised crime, firebombings back in the early to mid-90s, and they found a way to deal with it. Why we don't do the same thing here, absolutely beggars belief. That's all coming up at 9:45.
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16: 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You're saying now with Tom Elliott for Wright's Metal Recyclers, 741 Coolong Avenue, Irimple.
1: Truck driver. Second was, he used to have a terrible problem with his weight. He said he weighed 218 kilos and he lost 100 kilos by being, he actually had lap band surgery. But he said his typical lunch, he spent $150 a day on fast food, and his typical lunch when he was at his heavy stage was a family box from KFC. Now, in 2016, that was two chicken burgers, two twisters, whatever they are, two large chips, six chicken nuggets, popcorn chicken, and some drinks, all for around $30. Now, that's meant to feed a family of probably five or six people. And I think Daryl might have eaten it all himself. Weather now for Roth Newton. They're 25% off Lazy Boy sailors on now. 25% off Lazy Boy lounge suites, home theatre, lift chairs and recliners. It is currently 12 degrees. Our forecast top today, just 16. Trevor, hello.
17: Tom, good morning. How are you going?
1: Yeah, good, Trevor.
17: Mate, I don't know how they're going to go on strike. There's most companies on the EBA from the start. And number two, big companies are going under, like the likes of Watson's, Gaps, all
1: them. Yeah, that's right.
17: Because the industry is just being raped by the import drivers that are undercutting everyone else. So I've got a couple of mates who got their own trucks. One guy was doing a pickup one day, and the guy said to him, he goes to Sydney. He goes, no, I picked up the local company. He goes, oh, I said, can you tell me where he's going to? He goes, what for? He goes, I might come and do the work. He goes, no, mate, it doesn't work like that. Look. There's a lot of good ones, but the majority is bad. The trucks, their attitude, just towards customers, other truck drivers, and I like to ask that lady from the TWE. I was in it for 25 years. Now, how many accidents have happened on suburban roads? It's all up on the Hume Highway and other highways, on major highways.
1: So, are you an owner driver?
17: No, I work for a small company. I've been driving since I was 19. I'm 64 years of age.
1: Wow, okay. Well, if a present-day 19-year-old came up to you and said, should I do what you do and become a truck driver, what would you say?
17: My son asked me the same thing. He's in the army, but we need to have like an apprenticeship where you learn the ropes. You learn it. Most trucks these days, Tom, are all automatic. Back in the day, we were changing gears, looking at mirrors, changing indicators, driving in fog, rain, whatever. Now, every truck is an automatic.
1: Yeah.
17: That reduces your work cover costs, right? And the trucks have better vision, better heating, better seating. So, you know, to me, the government should be putting out an apprenticeship. And I guarantee the likes of Linfox, Coles, they would take these guys on.
1: That's one thing the TWU said. We've actually got a shortage of truck drivers right now. Look, thank you, Trevor. It's interesting. Years ago, I did a broadcast from... I think it was in Bayswater. Is it Kenworth has a truck building factory out there? So the motors and gearboxes and things are imported, but the trucks themselves, the bodies, all the rest of it is built there. And I said back then, 1 in 10 was still manual, and this is almost 10 years ago, and 9 in 10 were automatic. And it's only the older drivers who can drive a manual truck anymore. Our head producer, Michael, used to drive a 18-speed manual truck, and... these days, you've heard me say this many times, I mean, young people by and large do not learn how to drive a manual anything, so they don't build manual trucks anymore. Kerry, hello.
22: Hi, Tom, how are you?
1: Good, thank you, Kerry. What would you like to say?
0: Yeah, Tom, I'm bringing up about the weight loss drugs, excuse me, from a breast cancer patient survivor. I have had breast cancer twice. I also carry a genetic mutation that makes me a higher risk of cancer. When I had my second surgery, I had some major complications and it took me 4 months to recover and I put on a lot of weight. Both my breast surgeon and oncologist said to me, Kerry, you've got to get this weight off, because I don't know if people realise fat produces oestrogen. And so women who have had breast cancer positive oestrogen, fat is a real danger.
1: I got
0: referred to an endocrinologist. I was put on Mounjaro. I have had no side effects or complications from it, and I lost weight. But the other thing is, the women who have had breast cancer, estrogen-positive tumours, they are put on a drug to block all their estrogen. But unfortunately, another side effect is they gain weight. It causes a lot of pain for a lot of women in their joints, in their legs, in their knees. And it's hard to exercise for them.
1: Yeah.
0: So for a lot of us breast cancer patients, having our weight stabilised, I've been on it 2.5 years. I've kept my weight stabilised.
1: And tell me, can I just ask you with the Mounjaro? I mean, do you miss eating? I'm told that it reduces the desire to eat. I mean, do you miss that?
0: It does. But I've come to a happy place where, you know, I can go out and I can eat food that I enjoy. The one best thing about it is I don't eat chocolate like I used to.
1: Yeah.
0: But I just, for me, it's probably taken away the desire for chocolate and sweet stuff. But what it does for me is it tells me I'm full.
1: Yeah.
0: So I can't eat anywhere near what I used to eat.
1: Well, Kerry, that is interesting, because apparently that is something that a lot of overweight people struggle with. They seem to have lost that signal that the body is full, and so they feel like they can keep eating even when they shouldn't. Someone said to me that one of the best things you could do is get smaller plates. Like if you have great big plates, which is a trend in the 90s, you'll tend to fill the entire plate with food. If you have a smaller plate, well, you'll still fill it with food, but it's a smaller plate. Kerry, we'll treat that as word of the streets. The weekly prize is a $1,000 voucher to spend at Imp Jewellery, and the yearly prize, you'll find out about this at the end of the program today, 60 grand towards a Mercedes of your choice, thanks to Mercedes-Benz Brighton. 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
1: Righto, we are almost at 10 o'clock. News at the moment with David Armstrong. After news, we're going to speak to a Victorian socialist candidate for the upcoming election. But what does modern-day socialism actually stand for? Because it was rejected comprehensively around the world 35, 40 years ago, but now it's coming back, particularly in places like New York City and here in Victoria. And also, former head of Border Force Rowan Pike joins us. Canada had a problem with illegal tobacco 30 years ago. They dealt with it. Why can't we? 133-693.
13: River 1467. 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National news now.
14: 14 degrees in Melbourne, a light shower or two atop today, 16, 10 o'clock. Good morning. I'm David Armstrong. Josh Fraser has spoken for the first time since confirming he's going for the Carlton coaching job, revealing he has already made his pitch to the club.
26: I presented to the coaching panel this week and now I can focus my attention on this weekend's game. Now it's in the hands of the selection panel and we'll see what comes of that. Yeah, I'm in the pool the same as the other candidates, so yeah, nothing specific in terms of timelines.
14: The state opposition's calling for more police on the streets on the back of a number of violent incidents across Melbourne. It comes after police recorded Craigieburn Central last night around 7. Two gangs of males were seen arguing. There were unconfirmed reports of gunshots and males armed with machetes. When asked about the Craigieburn incident, Police Minister Paul Edbrook conceded there is always more work to do when it comes to tackling crime.
27: And it seems like there's always some nefarious character ready to be out there doing something silly. What I would say is jail time is up, bail is down, and our new laws are working to make sure that people who commit violent crime get adult time.
14: The Prime Minister has described an overnight phone call with the US President as wide-ranging, lengthy and productive. Anthony Albanese says he made the government's view on the war with Iran clear and made the case for our nation to be exempt from American tariffs. There are growing calls for the subsidisation of weight loss drugs, with claims it will dramatically lower public health costs and drive productivity. 6.5 million Australians are considered obese. Supplying subsidised weight loss injectables estimated to cost $10 million annually. Professor Michael Cowley, an obesity expert at Monash University, has told Tom Elliott currently the rollout is limited to certain specific medical conditions, but that may change.
28: I think the phased rollout makes sense. I think understanding how these drugs work on the population level and getting a better handle on the economics of what it means in terms of cost for their other care, better understand what it does in terms of improving their productivity and decreasing their use of other medical services, which would be a saving.
14: The nation's biggest insurer is warning Victorians they'll have to get used to much higher premiums than other states because that is the new normal. Insurance Australia Group says it's a consequence of Victoria having the highest rate of car and property theft, and it's locked in premium rises for years to come here as part of its business modelling. Nick Scali's investigating a cyber attack which led to the furniture seller's systems being taken offline. Company warning customers its response times are currently slower than normal. Finance at the open, the All Ordinaries down 64, our dollar 70.57 US.
2: Sport for Anne Webster, your member for Mallee, authorised A. Webster Mildura.
14: Well, skipper Alex Pearce returns for tonight's blockbuster against the Crows. They've made six changes, resting Taylor Walker. Coach Justin Longmuir says the Dockers will need to keep their eye on the prize. It's their final home game of the season, and they can lock up the minor premiership with a win.